taking a lot of time, but listen, somebody here needs to be grateful. I can tell you that the moment you forget where you're coming from, and the moment you forget the God that took you from where you were coming from to where you are today, that's the end of whatever it is.

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He is not a man that he should lie, nor the son of man that

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The Holy Spirit is about to move in this place like never before. The power of God is about to touch you like never before.

0: some days.
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there's a fire in you, but you are not using that fire. And there's an anointing. Open your mouth and start to charge up your spirit. Hey, Atana, I feel the presence of God in this place. Come on, lift up your voice. Somebody, there's a limitation over your life. This song will help you to break it. There is a fire. Generational fire. Go, Atana. That thing that is in your family, it will end with you. You have the key to shut that door. And you still have the key to open the doors of goodness. There's a fire burning in your spirit. Just let it out. Come on, let it out. For the next 2 minutes, hold your belly and begin to prophesy over your life. Begin to prophesy over your life. Hey, Atanabosha. We are not here to have fun. Ah, so available. She's available.

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You find me at the beer bar. To be very honest with you, that's your depression. You know why it got to me? Because I didn't know who I was. I didn't know the lion in me. I was behaving like a cat. So I have the image of a lion, but I cannot be a lion because I was acting like a cat. There was a time in my life I locked myself up in my room. And I said, Father, this is not what you made me to be. Not the reason for my existence. There is more to my life than this.

process, but it was a wonderful process. I don't know what you're battling with. I don't know what it is. What I want to tell you is that you see what you see yourself like right now. Let's give Jesus a chance. Give the Holy Spirit a chance in your life. Spend some time with Him and receive that anointing and fire. When you step out, don't look at yourself. Oh, something has changed about you. And then you tell them,

or time for the last time, say your own prayer to God this morning. I want you to catch some fire in this place. When you leave here and you rush into your room and you lock your door,

somebody sorrow shatter. Somebody mention your name and say, I will prosper. Mention your name and say, I will prosper. Mention your name. Say, I, Perez, I will prosper. I will prosper. I will prosper.

Somebody will be asking, oh, why all these things? But sometimes I feel like we don't thank God enough. Many things that sometimes we trust God for, the keys are in our hands, but sometimes we don't even apply them. And I love how the Message Bible puts it in the book of Psalms, I think 100. It says, enter with the password, thank you. Which means that the password I've always needed all this time was in my hand. All I needed to do is to show some gratitude. Sometimes I ask myself, God, why is Thanksgiving so important to you? And I realize that Thanksgiving is not for God. Most of the time it's for us. Have you realized that whenever we thank God, we receive. We give Him thanks and receive other things in return. But you realize that when we hold the Thanksgiving, which is the key, many things come. And so sometimes the things that we are trusting Him for, the Bible says that when those nine left Him, one came back to say thank you to Jesus. I'm sure what he was saying in his mind was, don't they want to be made whole? Not that I really need this Thanksgiving. He said, don't they want to be made whole? They thought this is it. And Jesus told that one, go, your faith has made you whole. Maybe that healing you thought you received is not

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Come on. He's never failed. The Bible says he's not a man that will lie. Man may fail, but God never fails.

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somebody, there's a fire in you, but you are not using that fire. And there's an anointing. Open your mouth and start to charge up your spirit. Hey, Atana, I feel the presence of God in this place. 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Somebody, there's a limitation over your life. 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There is a fire. Generational fire.

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Be very honest with you. That's your depression. That's your frustration. And do you know why it got to me? Because I didn't know who I was. I didn't know the lion in me. I was behaving like a cat. So I have the image of a lion. But I cannot be a lion because I was acting like a cat. There was a time in my life I locked myself up in my room. And I said, Father, this is not what you made me to be. This is not the reason for my existence.

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I don't know what you're battling with. I don't know what it is. What I want to tell you is that you see what you see yourself like right now. Let's give Jesus a chance. Give the Holy Spirit a chance in your life. Spend some time with Him and receive that anointing and fire. And when you step out, don't look at yourself. Oh, something has changed about you.

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He alone deserves to be honored.

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He is the only God, only wise God, deserving of every praise. And so wherever you are this morning, you want to call

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In fact, I can tell you on authority that the rest of nature are already doing theirs. But it's only some human beings that will neglect to do this. I say the rest of nature are already doing this. Well, the scripture commanded, let everything that has bread praise the Lord. The rest of nature have responded. They are always responding. Check the birds of the earth. If you live anywhere in the woods or there are trees in your house, you will bear me witness by this time that they have started chirping. Everything that has breath is already praising the Lord. Get to the sea.

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The trees. The trees are swinging, and some of them are even whispering and moving, and the leaves are, everything is actually doing it, except human beings who sometimes have preferences, who sometimes have reasons. This morning, may you not have any reason, may you not have any reason, you know, not to come before the Lord.

And so this morning, by reason of your thanksgiving, you have express attention of the Godhead. I say by reason, this is the principle, and God will not go against his own principle. By reason of your thanksgiving, you have express attention of God Almighty. By reason of your thanksgiving, let the heavens open upon you. By reason of your thanksgiving today, none of the people who come before God shall go the same way they came. None. It has never occurred. It has never, no one encounters the Lord and remains the same. It has never occurred. And it will not be with you. Therefore, in the name of the Lord Jesus, I declare,

Thank you, glorious God. My Father, it is already 5 o'clock according to my watch. I like to pray a prayer for somebody. This headset. I like to pray a prayer for somebody right now. Thank you, Holy Spirit. Whatever need has been on your heart, especially before you tune in, before you logged on, in the name of the Lord Jesus Christ, I pronounce that need met even right now. By the hand of the living God. By the hand of the living God, I pronounce that need met right now. Let it be that you will run from this place with joy in your heart, that when I approach my God with this desire in my heart, even without saying it, the Lord has heard me. In the mighty name of the Lord Jesus Christ, I pronounce that need met in Jesus' mighty name. Let the saints of God shout a big amen. Thank you, Father. Now, if you're here, let me take a moment to pray for these categories. I'm sure you know, I pledge that I'm going to do that every Sunday morning. So those of you who are representing your children, you know, representing your family members and, you know, others and all, and those who want to settle down, ladies, gentlemen, who want to settle down, it will amaze you that there are some men, they are of age, they have gotten, you know, they have of age. It's not as if they have, you know, needs, you know, and so on. They're just okay, all right, but they haven't settled down. They haven't settled down. And there are more than meets the eye. That's one thing we need to pay attention to. There are more than meets the eye. We can't explain everything, but we can pray about everything and trust the Lord that He who sees in secret even shall deal with the secret things and cause us even to be where we're supposed to be, in the name of the Lord Jesus. And there are some who got married many years ago, but still are trusting the Lord for the fruit of the womb. I am praying for you every day. I'm praying for you, and a special one on Sunday where we meet together like this. We join our faith. Thank God for the testimonies of others. Your testimony is also on the way, because we are still trusting the same God. Hallelujah. And there are those who are also at the point of giving birth, or they have taken seed. We're praying that the Lord Himself shall preserve baby, preserve mother, and cause mother to deliver safely, in the name of the Lord Jesus Christ. At this juncture, if you are in that category, if you are the one expecting, you know, desiring to settle down, you want to place your hand upon your head as we pray the prayer that the Lord Almighty Himself shall locate you and favor you in that direction, in Jesus' name. If you are the one who is desiring the fruit of the womb, please place your hand at your abdomen, lower abdomen. Place your right hand there. Place your right hand there. We have a direction along this line. If you have taken seed already, please place your right hand upon your stomach, you know, stomach that is in the chest, between the chest and the stomach region, that area. Just place your hand right there, like this. If you can see me on Facebook like that. Oh, they can't see, eh? It's all right. Praise the Lord. Kadish Kabari Adala Masan Dubali Ada Shikaro Nimazu Nibali.
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My Lord and my

0: 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Let me hear your believing amen. 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The first amen. Second amen. Number three, amen. As you make a declaration, so shall it be. Even in Jesus' mighty name. Hallelujah. All right. I intend to make it short. But just when I was about to end the prayer, then grace entered my studio. My studio are two great men of God. Incidentally, the time, the amount of time this man of God is going to be a blessing to you will be shortened because of, you know, 10 minutes. Chop 10 minutes into it. That's serious. I'm wondering how we can, you know, glean everything from him, from the United States of America, you know, with only 20 minutes. Oh, anyway, good to have you in the studios. Ladies and gentlemen, I introduce to you before I introduce my speaker for today. Before I introduce my speaker for today, in the studio also with me is my brother, Bishop Stephen Amate. Now, he's, good information, he is the Bishop of Africa when it comes to Greater Horizon Christian Fellowship International. And the primate himself this morning is the one seated across me. And it's going to be a blessing to us this morning. He is in the person of Archbishop Anthony K. Jeffrey in my studio this morning to be a blessing. Man of God, good to see you. Good to have you. How are you today?
1: Oh, by the grace of God, we are doing splendid. Amen. Hallelujah.
0: Praise God. Praise God. Yes. Okay. We can hear him. Okay, awesome. Okay, I hear you can be heard. Praise God. All right, so our time is fast spent, so you're going to be a blessing to us in the jiffy. Yes. Please Amen. Be a blessing.
1: Amen. God bless you. It's a beautiful thing and wonderful thing to be back in the country and in this studio to be with the saints of God here. Amen. So we are so glad and excited and grateful, amen, to have this time of fellowship with the people of God, amen, around the world. And so thank God for what he's done, amen, in the last 2 weeks, amen, in the land. And so with that, amen, we thank God for you, amen, men of God, and for the grace that God has given you, amen, to do what it is, all that he's given you to do, amen. My God. And so we thank God. And so for the next few minutes, I just something that that excites me about when I get the chance to, amen, talk about God, amen, amen, with all, with so many things that goes on, amen, so many other subjects and other matters, amen, but that we oftentimes lose the real focus. And so my focus this morning will be, it's going to be about the divine expressions of God that sometimes in the day-to-day that can go on being missed in the hustle of life, amen, the troubles of life. But amen, but I want to, amen, if our attention would be toward Psalms 136, amen, beautiful text, amen, where the writer says, "Oh, give thanks to the Lord, for he is good, for his steadfast love endures forever. Oh, give thanks to the God of God, say, for his steadfast love endures forever." So, oh, give thanks to the Lord of Lords, for his steadfast love endures forever. Who alone does wonderful, great wonders? For his steadfast love endureth forever. Who by understanding made the heavens, and for his steadfast love endureth forever. Amen. And so, amen. But the Psalms 136, amen, is full of that repetition, amen. And so that in one text, it referred to as one of the parallelisms of the Psalms, amen. And so in this Psalms, amen, so as we understand that today, that right at our fingertips, amen, represent the many ways of showing our thoughts and our feelings, amen, simply our expressions, amen, from all of the many, emojis and the body language we speak through our expressions. You can tell how a person feel by their expression, amen, whether it be good or bad. And so, but there's something different, amen, when we begin to remember how God expresses his steadfast love toward us. Yes. In the midst of all that we do from day to day, our living is bombarded with things, and our daily living is bombarded by things that try to distract us, amen. And all those distractions wants to distract us from the very essence that it is, that it's the love and the steadfast love of God that's being expressed to us daily. Yes, even though, amen, when things and people, situations, amen, come, amen, to whether it be from a personal attacks or, amen, sickness and afflictions, troubles in the home, out the home, on our places of careers, amen, even in the walls of the confinements of the church, amen, so many things going on, amen, so many agendas, amen, so many motives, but yet it all wants to take away, amen, the joy, amen, and appreciating the expressions that God is showing us daily. Amen. Amen. We call it sometimes, amen, amen, because it's very, as the text will show, amen, that, amen, in the mornings when I rise, amen, we give God thanks, and amen, and then I get up and I go outside, amen, and sit there on the back patio, and I'm looking and enjoying the nature, amen. I watch the birds, amen, amen. And so I'm looking at the expression of the steadfast love of God, because I'm reminded as I'm watching them, amen, and that I'm feeding them, amen, to the point that, amen, I'm providing, I have to purchase 3 different foods, because the variety of the birds and what they eat, and so I'm so concerned that I'm go and make sure that they all have what it is that they enjoy. So, but the word reminds me that the sparrows are better dressed and taken care of than even Solomon. And so in all the beauty and the splendor, man, we get a chance to see the tangibles, hallelujah, the very tangibles of the expression of God's steadfast love, amen. So therefore, amen, so when I rise, amen, amen, before the business of the day, amen, to sit there and to enjoy, amen, this expression. See, the mercies of God, as this text does, amen, the mercies of God, amen, gives us that we first, amen, must be able to, for first thing, acknowledge and recognize of the truth that it is the mercies of God. Mm. Amen. It's not our abilities. Amen. It's not our knowledge. Amen. It's not our the things materialistic that we have obtained. It's none of that. It's simply the goodness of God. My God. And so therefore, amen, so we must recognize the real truth of the matter. Amen. So therefore, this text expresses God, the goodness of God, by the way of his everlasting loving kindness through his work in creation, in his history, in the providence, amen, his deliverance and the care of his people, amen, and judgments, amen, even on our enemies. Yes, yes. So therefore, amen, his goodness to all, thus repeated that this is that God's mercy endure it forever. And the repetition of it, amen, there in this text, some 26 times, amen. So that lets you know that in Scripture, when things are repeated, it goes to show you, to get your attention, that here is, amen, a focal point of this text, amen. And so again, thank God for the focal point is being the characteristics of God. Amen. And so therefore, amen. And point two is this, is that the need for understanding God's divine presence is that you have to be able to lock in to him. Amen. Therefore, amen, it cannot be locked in into what I have. It cannot be locked in to no one else. Amen. You know, in this hour, amen, that everything wants to be glorified. Everything wants the attention. Everything wants their name in the lights. Amen. Everything wants to be elevated, amen, on their own, if I can put it this way, on their own throne. Oh, yeah, yes, yes. Amen. But the reality, it is God who is what? Rich in mercy. Amen. I don't know, but I know that I'm grateful, because I know there have been many times in my life, amen, that I have needed the mercies of God. So therefore, in that his day, as we rise this morning, it is a new day according to text, a new day of God expressing his mercy. Hallelujah. And sometimes, amen, you know, in life, we take so many things for granted. Amen. Sometimes, even, amen, if we're not careful, even in relationship, in marriage, amen, sometimes we get up and we move about, and sometimes, yeah, I don't know, but, you know, yes, we can, even in marriage, sometimes, amen, if we're not careful, we can catch ourselves, begin to take one another for granted. Amen. And so, but then God reminds us, amen, that this is yet the day that the Lord has made. He said, let us rejoice and what? Be glad in it. So therefore, amen, I cannot, amen, move forward and taking that relationship for granted. I cannot take for granted the opportunity to be in fellowship, amen, with the brotherhood. I cannot take for granted, amen, being back in, amen, in the land, because it's again by the mercies of God. Hallelujah, hallelujah, by the mercies, amen. So therefore, it was nothing that I done, amen. So in other words, watch this, amen. So therefore, to travel the distance, it was through the wings of mercy. Yes, yes, yes, yes. And so when we landed, it was by, amen, the wings of mercy, amen. And then to go on about our way, it was by the wings of his mercy. And so, therefore, it reminds me that I cannot get mixed up. We call it this. I dare not get it twisted. It's nothing that I've done. It's simply all God. It's all God. So I said this, that our ego and our
0: stuff of the flesh that messes us up and think all of a sudden it's about us. Mm. Oh, God. Mm. Amen. But in reality, we cannot even breathe our own breath. My God. And so, therefore, amen. But the writer, amen, in Mark speaks concerning this in an expression towards mankind. Amen. Amen. By the way of his goodness. Jesus reflects on it in Mark chapter 10, verses 17 and 18. And as he was sitting out on his journey, a man ran up and knelt before him and asked him, "Good teacher, what must I do to inherit eternal life?" And Jesus said to him, "Why do you call me good?" Can you imagine, amen, Jesus asked the question, "Why do you call me good?" Amen. In other words, amen, I don't want you to misunderstand. I don't want you to get it twisted. I don't want you to be naive, amen, because why are you calling me good? Because in truth, remember that truth, that there is none good but God alone. Mm. Mm. Yes, you know, our children may say, "I got a good father." The wife may say, "I got a good husband." Amen. And so on. Amen. The people may say, "I got a good pastor. I got a good bishop," and all that. But Jesus brings our attention back to truth. Mm-hmm. Amen. In all our attempts in our life to try to be good, but we can't be good because Isaiah told us that all our righteousness is as filthy rags. So how can you get good out of that at any time? But again, that's mankind. So by this statement, Jesus was explaining the deepest truth concerning goodness. Mm. And that being that it is only God who completely complies perfectly in every way of his absolute perfection. Mm-hmm. Amen. The only absolute there is God. Mm-hmm. The only absolute truth is God's truth. Amen. I know we try to, man, make like we really know some things at times. Yeah. You know, and so people, the preachers, and you know, I say it this way sometimes, that even in this time and stage of ministries, amen, as we find out when I heard the young man ask the question that, "Can God speak to us?" Because he thought it was only through the prophet. But the problem is, even the prophet is not good. Mm-hmm. Even he is not good. So therefore, amen, we cannot, only the complete absolute perfection is in God. And so therefore we get the chance to see God's continually showing of his expression of his steadfast love. Amen. And so therefore, today, my brothers and sisters, we must give God thanks for his instance of his power and his wisdom. He alone does the marvelous things all by himself. And so when we look up, we can be overwhelming in life. But if you ever dealt with courts, justice, they all look for credible evidence. And we have the opportunity to see the overwhelming evidence of truth. Mm. That is God, amen, who expresses his steadfast love
2: towards us
0: daily. Mm. And it's all day. Mm. Man. And so when I rise this morning, I can declare his faithfulness that he expressed because he watched over me on last evening so that I was able to rise this morning. Mm. His expression of his stead, hallelujah,
2: praise fast love.
0: And you have faith that it is His mercies that actually covered you, watched over you. And that same mercy is guaranteed every day. Say, it says in Lamentations, it says, His compassion they feel not, they are new every morning.
3: Every morning.
0: Praise the Lord.
3: Yes.
0: They are new every morning.
3: Yes.
0: And we can actually smile at that because we know that He who has promised to renew His love, compassion, mercies towards us actually says that they are new every morning.
3: Every morning.
0: Archbishop Anthony Jeffrey this morning has been a blessing to us. Can you use 10 seconds to pray so we can close it? Use 10 seconds to pray for somebody that we can close, please.
3: Amen. God, we thank You now and again for this day, new day of Your mercy. God, there's someone now, even now, that don't recognize, and that's in a dark place. God, I pray now, hallelujah, that Your new day of mercy will lift them out of despair and give them the hope of Christ, that their day will be arise and they will awaken to understand Your steadfast love toward them in spite of what yesterday's errors was. They have a new day to start fresh with You. And so this we give You thanks, God, for it is Your grace and mercy toward us. And this we forever thank You through Christ Jesus our Lord. Amen.
0: And we say amen to that. Thank you. Thank you very, very much.

Okay, so it's 30 minutes or 5:30 exactly, according to my watch and Joy 99.7. Reverend Dr. Kisi Edu, please come and get this.

Just before we go, though, let's say a very great happy birthday. Happy birthday to you, William Sanet, the General Services Unit of ARB Apex Bank, from Curtis William Brinto Esquire, Acting Managing Director of ARB Apex Bank, and of course all your colleagues. They're saying a happy, happy birthday to you, and may the Lord bless you on every

The Lord bless you. Sean is born, is your city. And Victoria, Esther, Monica, Liana, God bless all of you for tuning in and watching. You want to share the message? Just reminding ourselves about the goodness and the mercies of God, which never fails. They are renewed every morning. Great is His faithfulness. Okay, people, I'm getting ready to run because the message from Reverend Dr. Kasidu Ayers will be up next. And let me quickly say this before I run, though. God willing, early tomorrow morning, 1:30 a.m. sharp, the 13th day of the seventh month in the year 2026, we gather together in the prayer room. There is no better place to be. And so you want to gather the family, gather the friends, gather the loved ones, and let's get together right there. 1:30 a.m. sharp right here on Joy 99.7 FM. We're going to be streaming on my personal Facebook page as well. So if you're not following me yet, you want to follow Rev Mike Ni Abose on Facebook and the rest of it. The Lord bless you indeed. I am ever so excited to be here all the time. And let's say a great God bless you to my brother, Bishop Steve Amate, and of course, Archbishop Anthony Jeffrey. All of them represented. Later on, though, we're going to have some time and then speak about Greater Horizon Christian Fellowship International, that organization that is consecrating men and women into the office for the work of the ministry, doing amazing work. We went to BBNE and we did one yesterday as well. It's been amazing. And there's no time right now. Let's run. God bless you all. I love you and wish you all the best. My name is Mike Niabosi. Lord bless you. And many thanks to Prophet Kojua Champo for helping produce everything we brought to you today.

0: We welcome you to Hope for Your Family broadcast, brought to you by Reverend Dr. Samuel Kisidi, biology professor in the United States and international evangelist, marriage and family counselor. Dr. Kisidi is the founder and president of Fruitful Ministries International Incorporated and has designed these series of messages to teach, enlighten, guide, and enrich the lives of singles as well as married persons and to help build strong families. Yes, there is hope for your family.
1: Hello, my dear friend. This is your friend, Dr. Samuel Kisidi, speaking here in Virginia. Let's talk about the idea or discuss the idea of helping someone who has gone wrong to do what is right. Is it correct? And help somebody who is in the wrong. In Galatians and chapter 6, verse 1, brethren, if a man is overtaken in any trespass, it overtakes you, it overpowers you. You yield to the temptation or you yield to the weakness. You who are spiritual, restore such a one, such a person, in a spirit of gentleness. Consider yourself, lest you also be tempted. Some other versions, people explain, because next time it may be you. Or in the process, you can get angry. If it's an opposite sex, there can even be a lustful temptation or temptation to get money and gain or opportunity rather than looking at the glory of God and helping the one. And that is why you become selective in people you help. If I can't get something from you, I don't want to help you as I ought to. See, you who are spiritual, be godly in your thinking. Let your motives be right. Let's enumerate a few points which I put down. Number one, be spiritual. Let the word of God and faith in God and his word plus prayer, holy living, good example, obedience, characterize your life. Because if you are part of a disease, you can't be the cure. While you are trying to help somebody, the one sees a few things that are disturbing, or you may be doing the same thing you say I shouldn't do. Sometimes it's a spouse, a child, a fiancé, a parent, your own child, an in-law, a colleague, a boss, an employee, or someone you are ministering with in church or in the ministry group or cell group, whatever group there is. Be spiritual. Make sure the word of God is in you. You employ God's power, the one who created the human being. You see? And therefore, you can even call it counseling. Counseling to help the person or guidance for the one to do what is right. Okay, your holy living and obedience, very important. It's the spiritual who is qualified to help someone to be on his or her feet spiritually. You see, number two, ask for God's wisdom and guidance. What to say, what not to say, when to say it, and how to go about it. Ask for God's wisdom. Wisdom is application of knowledge to solve problems. And guidance as to how to approach the person, the right scriptures to use, what to say, what not to say, and when to call, when to visit, and all that. As for his guidance, what the one really needs, and become patient. Remember, spiritual fruits are not born overnight. Number three, patiently teach what is right to replace the wrong thing. Don't just go around preaching, teaching, and trying to correct people, telling them only what is wrong. Tell them also what is right. The Bible says, hate evil, but do good. You see, there are two kinds of criticisms. Constructive criticism is when you say we shouldn't drink water. Tell us what to drink. But destructive criticism is when you tell us not to drink water, there are no substitute. You want to help people and you see wrong things, you want to point them out. Don't only point out what is wrong. Let God put in your mind, pray, be patient, and think of suggestions to give so that the person will do what will replace what you are asking the one to stop. Very important. If you want to see change in people, nice suggestions, and you are told to do it in gentleness. Number four, exhibit the character of Jesus, loving character. In Ephesians 4, verse 15, Ephesians 4, 15, speak the truth in love. Speak it the way you want it spoken to you. See, speak the truth in love also. Speak it nicely and gently, and make sure you are telling the truth. Ephesians 4, 15, be loving. Okay, loving, not just a question of the feeling, but be empathetic. Put yourself in the shoes of the person. Be firm, but not judgmental. Be very firm and decisive, but not judgmental. Number five, show faith. See, that you believe in what you're saying. Plus hope throughout the time you are talking to the person and trying to help the person. Don't talk and make utterances and behavior as if, well, it seems it's a hopeless situation, but I'm telling you. No. Don't give the impression that what I'm telling you, things have gone so far that, well, we are just to believe, but who knows, it may not be all right. No, exercise faith and hope. Show faith and hope. Well, if you don't believe that I can have the capability finally to do by God's help, then why spend the time trying to correct me and trying to advise me? Number six, check all that you need to check in your mind and heart. Check the state of your mind and heart before approaching the person. Check your motives. Are you doing it to show that I know and you don't know? Sometimes the way you say it, and the way you instruct, and the way you write the thing, I feel you just want to show me how much you know and I don't know. So it becomes a stumbling block. Do it wisely and carefully. Okay? Check your mind and heart. Check your motives. Check your motivation. And control your temper. Let your emotions be under control. Self-control. God made sure he gave us through the Holy Spirit, the Spirit of Jesus, okay? Number seven, resist the devil in the flesh. Still, you're a human being. You see, you are spiritual. So allow the Spirit to do it, although you are doing it to a flesh, because you are flesh. Be aware of that. See, in case you realize you've made a mistake, just correct it too in the process. The way I talked to you, the way I approached you, the way I didn't do it this well, admit it. When you realize the person may have misinterpreted you even. You see, but fight the devil and fight the flesh. The flesh in terms of vaunting yourself and showing your expertise and not being patient, and getting easily discouraged and getting fed up with the person so quickly. No. You see, there's the devil at work. We can't blame him for all the things. In a number of cases, it's what you do that invites the enemy. But do warfare, because when we see the world, it's sinful humanity under the control of the devil. So it is warfare you're going to do. You may think you're just giving a tract, you're singing a song, you are saying a few words to the person, you are trying to tell the one this is wrong, this is right, but you are fighting forces of evil. The person's spirit, we are evil by nature, a God who makes us good. Then there are evil spirits working against us too. And if the person is prejudiced, the person is proud, the person is too sensitive, the person is callous, the person is greedy, the person is proud, the person is unteachable, it makes it worse, because these are things God can't use. So they open doors for the devil to take greater control of the person's life. So the habit or bad attitude or the act that is not good becomes worse. So please don't do it just in the flesh, thinking your words can change hearts. Have you changed your own heart? Have you been able to change your own heart and mind? We have some changes, but look at how we struggle in public and in private with our own weaknesses. Do warfare. Don't take it as a mere exercise. Number 8, exercise much insight and foresight to see behavior, words, attitude, the way the one is receiving what you're saying. I always say, when you're talking to somebody, remember, in communication, you're talking to every spirit present. Beware of that. So be careful of things you go around saying, revealing secrets in your relationship and your marriage, your plans and things, talking to all kinds of people all over the place. Be careful. You're talking to every spirit in the life of the person. And if a spirit is there, not of God, or the person is low in spirit, what you are saying can become a weapon against you tomorrow. So just watch carefully. Have insight and foresight ahead. The experiences you have, use all that, plus what you have studied, whether it's even Bible school or whatever it is, or you have read a book, or you have sought for advice how to handle the situation. When you go, take your time, look at the situation, listen carefully, read between the lines, and have insight to help the person. Number 9, learn to hear and listen to the Holy Spirit as you talk. It's like when you're preaching or doing anything for God. You're standing on stage and you're playing music for the people. You're preaching to the people. You're giving exhortation. You're doing this. You see, anything good, there's an enemy fighting against you. So listen to the Holy Spirit as to what changes you might make, something you shouldn't say now, by looking beyond the physical. Let God talk to you. Train yourself. It doesn't just come one day. Have insight and listen to the Lord as you operate. Number 10, be fully aware that you are dealing with spirits, human spirits, and satanic spirits. Be fully aware. As I said, be spiritual to deal with spirit. Don't use your bare hands to go and meet a cutlass. No, the cutlass must meet a cutlass. Okay, if there's darkness in the person's life, go with your light of the Lord. Rely on the Lord. Learn how to whisper prayers and how to pray in your mind even as you talk. Ask your question and you're not too sure of your answer. Ask God for the grace, or postpone and say, you know what, I will think about it and I'll come and give you a good answer. Or I'll call you and tell you. Don't force. Don't force it. Okay. Number 11. Be careful whom you involve or invite to participate. The one may not have a good spirit on a different level and can give you problems. Because when the ideas differ and the spirit of the person, that's why you need to be very careful. People you select for ministry, people who are allowed to follow you. Well, people should follow you and learn. But some things don't involve them. Why didn't Jesus invite all the disciples to the prayer at Gethsemane? The transfiguration, he chose 3. So be very careful. Why didn't he ask all the disciples to go and find the money from the mouth of the fish? Only Peter. So what I'm saying is, just be careful whom you involve when you want someone to change. Therefore, be careful how you involve other people to talk to my wife, talk to my husband, talk to my child, talk to my parents, talk to this. Yes, by all means, humble yourself. Let people help you. But be very careful. The spirit of the person you are involving in what you are doing. Number 12, ensure that you live in obedience and holiness. Very important. When we finish and I look at your life and hear things about you, or the way you approach me, or the way I see you talk to your own wife or your own husband, or your child comes to tell me how you are treating him or her, and it is opposite to what you are saying, then it becomes a problem. Live in holiness and obedience to please God, which you invite more of God's presence into your life and be an example to the person. Number 13, beware of money, gains, and popularity. Don't be taking on people and things where you get something, or you'll be popular, or you can get the mic to speak, where people will see you, but where we need people to do work in a ministry, in a church, in a group, that no one sees you, you don't want to do it. You want to be seen. See, be careful about that. Of money, the gains you're going to get or popularity. And the last one, give all the glory to God when it's over. Don't think, yeah, I'm experienced, I'm anointed. Yes, I know. I've done this for all these years. Yes, I'm the one who formed the group. I'm the pastor of the church. Pastor of the church, people should help you. No pastor does it all. Everything you know. Even Jesus needed the disciples to pray with him in Gethsemane. God. So be very careful how you don't give the glory to God. Sometimes you don't say it, but inside you. If you do that, the next altar call, nobody will come forward or two people will come. Because anytime you do the altar call, you want to show the congregation, want to show the group how wonderful you are. When people come, yes, yes. And if you're not careful, you even fake things. I see the Lord is telling me, and the Lord is telling me, God hasn't told you. You do have to tell us, the Lord told me, just do what you have to do. It's like doing an altar call. I said, I'm not asking you to come forward. Hey, Jesus will deny you on that day. You raise your hand, and then you tell them, come forward. Like you have tricked them into it. If you have preached and there's power, invite them. The power will bring them. Don't trick them into it. Lord, guide us and lead us in all these to know that we are imperfect human beings trying to help imperfect human beings. The first child wasn't born in the garden, was born outside the garden. So parenting even started in the sinful state of man. So guide us and lead us to be a channel of righteousness, a channel of change. Lord Jesus, rely on you. You do the change. We are only instruments of righteousness. We know you hear us and bless us and be patient with people and give all of us receptive and teachable hearts and spirits to receive truth. In Jesus' name, amen. 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And the books are Challenge Bookstores, or call these numbers to get the books. God bless you.
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Call or send an email to request his books. You can obtain them from major bookstores in Ghana. May God bless you. Have a good and a godly day. Whatever you do today, put God first, followed by your family before anything else. Our motto is Family Excellence.

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1: Overslept again. What do I say this time? My aunt died. No, traffic was heavy. Good. I'm sorry I'm late. 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I'm sorry I'm late, sir, but the traffic was heavy.
2: Good morning, Jensen.
3: Oh, I'm sorry I'm heavy, sir, but the traffic was late.
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3: 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Did I mention my aunt died?
2: Excuse me?
3: The traffic was heavy. Yeah, that's it.
2: You live across the street.
3: It was really heavy?
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3: It's a day that I'm so grateful to God for. It's the final day of the month, April 2008. I want to thank God because I have Minister Janinette in the house. Do you are silent. I want to say good evening to you. Welcome to the studio of Sunny FM.
0: Good evening, Fee. Thanks for getting me in here.
3: Okay. That's okay. Don't say anything.
0: All right.
3: Yeah, I'll be back to talk more.
0: Okay.

0: people don't believe that I...
1: It's okay.
0: Oops. People
2: don't believe that what?
0: A lot of people don't believe that this song was written by a Ghanaian. And, you know, I've been challenged a lot of times. I know it's not you. I'm like, well, it's on my album.
2: Beautiful song that was, and I can imagine that all of you were joining to worship. I Will Worship You. It's a song that I personally love so much. And in case you're wondering, that song actually came from her second album, My All To You. And I'm glad I played it today. Minister, how you doing? I've asked you already, but let me ask you again.
0: I'm blessed. I feel well and blessed. And,
2: how's your day been?
0: It's been hectic, you know, running around, putting things together.
2: But it's all good.
0: It's all good.
2: Yeah.
0: It's all good.
2: Okay, now let's get into IAT Worship Center presenting the Praise and Worship Seminar. My first question to you is this. What is IAT?
0: IAT is simply, you know, is the acronym they call it? IAT stands for It's About Time.
2: It's about time to do what?
0: It's about time that the glory of the Father be seen. It's about time you stop living in poverty. It's about time for everything.
2: Really?
0: Yeah.
2: What's your vision, or better still, your mission? I mean, what do you stand for?
0: Let me say that IAT, I feel more like we are an agency. Okay. You know, trying to help in the recruiting of people. You know, Bible says in the book of John that the time is coming, and now is, that the true worshippers of God worship Him in spirit and in truth.
2: Yeah.
0: For such the Father seeketh. So the Father is actually recruiting. He's looking for people that will worship Him in spirit and in truth.
2: And He's put you in charge.
0: Not necessarily. I'm not the only one. Okay. I know there are a lot of people doing it.
2: All right.
0: But I see, like, we are one of the agencies trying to get people attention that, look, the way the Father wants it, because I keep saying that if it is His music, then it must be done His way, not our way, you know. So we're just trying to put in the pointers and say that this is how you can get into His presence. If you want to, you know, lead people into His presence, these are the things, these are the elements that makes it possible. You can't live your life anyhow and expect to, you know, walking into His presence, because to ascend into the holy hill of the Lord, you need to live a blameless life. I mean, not by your own strength, but the one that He enables us to. Yeah.
2: Have you found any flaws where praise and worship is concerned? Like, have you been to churches realizing that, no, they're not doing it? Like you said, if the music is God's music, it must be done God's way. Have you been there and you realize that, what are you guys doing?
0: Well, the music has been good. I mean, I've seen the growth of the praise and worship ministry in the country. Okay. I didn't start it, no. Okay. I met people like Reverend Elijah, Reverend... Eric Quapong,
2: yeah.
0: Reverend Tom Wright Davis, they've been there. I looked up to these people.
2: Okay.
0: But I think what is lacking is our attitude towards it. Because I was saying on Monday on the morning drive,
2: show, okay,
0: you know, that we have it all wrong, where I think that because I'm the one manning the sound,
2: okay,
0: then I can throw my weight about. I get to church anytime because I'm the one playing bass. Those are the things that need to be, okay, you know, addressed, and all right, that is why we're organizing this. And it's like it's not necessarily because you sing,
2: okay,
0: or because you play, but it is God's stuff. And it is God's people. Can you imagine that if I don't live right, and I step in and I say, this is what I do, and I am the hindrance in the department, music department in the church, I fight everybody and I prevent things from getting done, don't you think that I'll be standing in God's way?
2: Exactly.
0: And more often than not, these days I hear my spirit God saying that it's either we are revived or we are removed, because His agenda needs to be carried out. You know, so what we are doing is trying to let everybody know that this is about God, and He wants to do something in this land, and we have a role to play. Show me a church that is, you know, happening, and I'll show you that there's a music department that knows how to take the people into God's presence.
2: Wow. Well, He said God lately speaks to His spirit. It's either you're removed or you're revived.
0: Removal or revival.
2: But I think there's time for restoration.
0: Oh, yes, there
2: Hence,
0: is.
2: Hence, IAT production presenting.
0: It's never too late. We need to come to that place, you
2: okay,
0: know, where you're like, okay, I got in with the wrong attitude. Okay. I wanted to be seen. I wanted to be noticed. I wanted it to be all about me. But now that I know that it's about Him, let me step you know, let self get out of the way and okay. let God use me.
2: Do you think that the praise and worship leaders have gotten into that attitude of eye service? You know, people like it when they are in the limelight. Do you think that? I mean,
0: sometimes it's because they don't know. But I found out that people enjoy their egos being rubbed, you know, but the people are not there because of you. They came because of God. So why don't you take self out of the way okay. and let them have an interaction with God himself? So what I keep saying is that a leader that leads people into his presence must necessarily have been to the presence to know what the presence has to say to be able to lead the people there. You can't lead a people to a place you don't know.
2: Wow. This is deep.
0: You haven't been there. How do you
2: take them there?
0: Exactly. And one pastor friend of mine will tell you that the spiritual realm is so vast that you can easily get lost if you don't know your way about, if the word of God is not there to guide you and the spirit of God is, because we have what we call familiar spirits.
2: Exactly.
0: And they also, you know, do their own thing. Mm-hmm. So we can get caught up in a lot of stuff and we think that it's God when it's not.
2: When it's not God.
0: You know, so what we necessarily need to do is back to the word. Let's find out how he wants us to do this thing. And then once we are doing that, we are sure that he will show up in every service. When God shows up in every service, the things go according to what he has plan. I heard Bishop Dag say that there's so many structures now in church that even if the Spirit of God should leave, about 95% of the things happening will keep happening exactly. because we have put structures to let them happen. Mm-hmm. But are we sure that is the Spirit of God that is at work? We need to be extra sure. It's only when we are following God's programming that we can arrive at the point where he wants us to, at what time and what day. Because I mean, God wants revival in the land. There's a lot that he has in store for you. We need to take a lot of the things being preached need to, you know,
2: give way
0: to God's agenda.
2: Okay.
0: You know, and for praise and worship people, that is my desire, that we will get into the place when the presence of God is all over the place and there's genuine conviction. Mm-hmm. In their hearts, people will want to live right, so they come into confrontation with the presence of God in every service. I believe people will live changed instead of knowing the set of songs that gets people excited. Wow. And because of that, every time you have the list with you and you do the same set. Now, when praise and worship can be predicted, there's nothing in it for us anymore. We need freshness. We need newness. We need people who can write songs that will bring us into the presence.
2: Okay.
0: You know, and not just use our imagination and words just because people like these words. We put it together to say that. And then, you know, sometimes we do the wrong combination. Some of the songs do not sit well. When it comes to worship, it doesn't sit well. I mean, I won't be the one to judge you saying this, that. But when you go before him and you know what it means to hear from him as a praise and worship leader, you know the things that the Spirit has in store for his people. So, and a lot of times you realize that for those of you out there, you realize that the days that you lean so much on the Spirit of God and for direction, a lot of times preaching doesn't happen because the presence is all over the place and everybody just, they just want to worship. It's happened over and over in a lot of the services, and I think it should be a frequent thing.
2: Minister Daninete, for you. Now, does music bring the presence of God?
0: It does.
2: It does?
0: It does.
2: There's one thing I heard that, 20% of the people who come to church would come to church because of the word of God. Maybe the other 20 to just visit the church better still. But the 60% of the people who come to church come because of praise and worship, the music. What does the music really do? Is it more important than the word of God? Bible says that the entrance of the word of God giveth life. I'm trying to get this on straight. Does it mean that music ministration, for that matter, is way more important than the word of God?
0: There's no way music ministration can be more important because the service is the totality of worship.
2: Okay.
0: Preaching is part of worship. Giving is part of worship.
2: Yeah.
0: And even the person who comes to sweep the room.
2: It's part of worship.
0: You know, so for me, I say that real worship defies definition.
2: Mm.
0: Because in my private life, you see, when I come and I lift my hands or I lift my voice to sing a song, it is an expression of what's been going on the whole week. So it's a continuation. I can't live a different life and come over and pretend I'm in the spirit. And, you know, people use that to manipulate a lot of right. other people. The answer to this is that she's always in the spirit. Why? Because she is always crying. No, I'm not saying that crying is terrible when you're doing worship. But if you have to do that to get attention that you are there,
2: yeah.
0: I mean, you are deceiving yourself. Mm. You can't deceive God because he sees the intents and the contents of man all the time. So the thing is, naturally, music is said that when immediately it starts playing, people open up to it.
2: Exactly.
0: You know, whereas with the word of God, you need to introduce it right, have the main body, and let people understand by the time you conclude. Mm-hmm. If not, I mean, they'll be left hanging.
2: Okay.
0: Music, naturally, one pastor I met from Canada, he said it this way. He said if there was a musical program across town, let's say 3 blocks from here, mm-hmm. and there's a crusade, you know, behind Sunny FM, people will choose to go there because music is naturally more appealing.
2: Okay.
0: Now,
2: okay.
0: this is a situation. Music, without we wanting it to be, is a form of entertainment.
2: Okay.
0: So if I'm a gospel artist, why then do I stress extra on entertainment instead of bringing to bear what God wants his people to know?
2: I want to put you in the spot.
0: Go ahead.
2: Now, talk of entertainment. We see on TV, lately around, gospel musicians, better still, doing some collaboration with some secular guys, or better still, performing on secular stages. Do you think it's wrong?
0: I wouldn't do that. But
2: why?
0: Is
2: it wrong?
0: If I feel led to, maybe.
2: Okay.
0: You know, because I found myself in certain situations where I'd had to minister the gospel to some peculiar kind of people.
2: Okay.
0: You know, I wouldn't run away from that.
2: All right.
0: You know, but those things, for what I say is that you need to hear clearly from God that this is what I want you to do.
2: Okay.
0: And you go ahead. You don't answer to anybody.
2: Okay, Minister Dinette.
0: Yes, sir.
2: There's something else I want to find out from you.
0: You're finding out a lot today.
2: I am blessed too. And I hope you are too.
0: Yeah.
2: Listening to the Sunset Drive with Minister Dinette right here. Now, you know, sometimes you go to churches, right? You visit places and you realize that the praise leader or the worship leader is singing songs that do not necessarily call for the presence of God. For that matter, you know, doing worship and singing praise songs and prayer songs. And is that something you've realized too?
0: Bible enjoys us to sing.
2: Is it okay to sing any song?
0: No, you see, there are some songs that would take your mind off God. It makes you focus on you.
2: Mm-hmm.
0: Now, there are dynamics when it comes to praising and worshiping him. Bible mm-hmm. says, I'll enter his gates with thanksgiving. That means they are the gates of God that only thanksgiving will let you enter.
2: Okay.
0: I'll enter his courts with praise.
2: With praise.
0: And in the holiest of holies is worship.
2: His worship.
0: Now, when you're worshiping him, you don't tell him your needs.
2: Mm.
0: Your worship is to him.
2: Mm-hmm.
0: So it's all about him. And then as you worship him and become one with him in worship, then he takes care of those needs that he knows. Because the God that we serve is all-knowing. Hello.
2: Hi.
0: He does. You know, he knows your needs. Yes,
2: okay. Till
0: you want to put aside your issues and say, I worship.

0: And it has to come from your heart. It's a lifestyle. You know, I mean, there was a point in my life where a lot of people was like, oh, you're anointed. And when I look back at those times, I realized that it was time that I was spending between 9 p.m. to about 2 a.m., 3 a.m. just worshiping.
1: Mm.
0: And I'll spend time with him over and over. And I keep telling everybody, the people there, they are not for you. They are not your audience. God. Every time you worship, whether you are leading, whether you're back or the backup, whether you're playing bass or in the congregation,
1: okay,
0: it is to an audience of one.
1: Of one. Okay.
0: Every time.
1: I'm holding you right there. Please don't shut this down. Mr. Danita is here and God is here too.
0: Fee-fee-fo. Olsen, my man. Hi, my name is Danny Nete. Don't touch that dial.
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Minister Danny Nete, what great tributes. Ah, as we honor you today. Alive, well lived indeed. Here on Joy 99.7. Well, bless your heart, body, and Christo. I guess this morning you can tell the memo. Well, as the grandpapa of contemporary music in Ghana, we can boldly say you came and gave of your best and left empty, having inspired a generation to run along with the vision of bringing more worshippers in. You were a true definition and depiction of the master's piece. Thank you for pouring out your all and leaving empty. Yes, you did. Well, the 15th of July precisely marks a decade the legendary minister Danny Nete went to be with the Lord. And as a generation thought to honor the memories of icons who blessed and impacted their lives and ministries, we have come to say yes, you are gone but never forgotten. Your memory lives with us forever. Thank you for imparting and impacting us. Yeah, well, as you heard in my 18 years ago voice, exclusive interview with him, I believe you could feel his heartbeat for the divine assignment, his candid thoughts on pertinent issues bordering on the place of praise and worship, and the posture of worshippers or musicians was clear and instructive, and I believe it remains relevant even in this dispensation. May I post humorously say thank you, Minister Danny Nete, for pushing the master's agenda and bringing more people in a decade after. I'm sure you are proud of your good works. The seeds have now become mighty trees and also feeding many with their fruits. A full circle indeed to God's glory. Well, bless your heart, body, and Christo. Welcome to the region of Jesus, of course, your favorite church in air, Life and Joy 99.7, with directions from His Excellency, the Holy Spirit, where we are going to honor the legacy and celebrate the impact of a gentle soul who found purpose and inspired many to do same in the ministry. Minister Danny Nete. It's been 10 years. But I can promise your songs and productions, well, they have been part of blessing us all this while. They are blessing me. Well, today, in your honor, in the honor of Minister Danny Nete's memory, we'll be celebrating him through his works. So feel free to share with me your favorite songs. I've seen messages coming in already. Yeah, favorite songs from his catalogs, your fondest memories of him, testimonies from his ministry. You know, once upon a time, he was hosting a worship zone here on Joy 99.7. All of you who were tuned in, let's share some memories together, celebrating him all together. Yeah, that's the agenda for today's service, and I can promise you, you'll be blessed. So interact with me if you must via the WhatsApp line 055-111-1997, 055-111-997. Well, my name is Fifi Folsom, the Christocentric guy. I truly serve at the pleasure of the King of Kings. Be my guest. Let's enjoy the service today. How about kicking it off with some of the iconic tunes from the legend who lives on, Minister Danny Nete. A lot of people didn't know he actually did this song as an original song he wrote. And so I'm going to actually kick it in. Let's sing along. Let's worship along. And let's keep his memory alive here on Joy 99.7. I'm sure you know what I'm going to start with.

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your voice and join in the worship here on Joy 99.7. All coming from the legend who lives on, Minister Danny Nete. If I live, I live for you. Should I die, Lord, I want to die for you. In all my ways, I know I'm ever yours. And that's how good it is. When you're absent in the body, you are present with the Lord. And so that's Minister Danny Nete. Told you today, the memo is celebrating his legacy, keeping his memory alive. A decade on. What an impact. What a blessing. And so you heard his iconic tune, I Will Worship You. Then you heard the Mala, Malalala. I think I saw a text. Who did that come from? Mini Muffy. Ruth Araba Ahin says, I dedicate the song to my former presiding elder, Elder Akum Asante, who loves this song and used to sing in church at Temi Community One English Assembly. And so, of course, I did that one before Mbitiasia. Told you, there's more coming today as we celebrate Minister Danny Nete. Once upon a time, he was here with us. Glory to God.

to you, Minister Danny Nete. Well, there's more to share. I want us to make time. Go and enjoy the word. When we return, we'll look at all those great songs from his camp, songs from his proteges. You're going to be blessed this morning. Shelter, Chris, how are you doing, brother? Joel Greeley's all the way in the UK having a good time and laughing at my 18-year-old voice. Reverend Sutilina, bless your heart as well. Yeah, Reverend John Louis Opata, blessings to all of you. I'm live and interactive. You can share your fun memories, maybe your favorite song, some has come. Why not? We are keeping his memory alive here as we celebrate all together with him. Of course, even in heaven, here on earth, we are rejoicing. Oh, what a blessing it is to be in this generation. Woo-hoo! Time for the word.

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1: And now, today's word.
2: I'm doing a series on kingdom authority, and I'm doing part two of it today. And my subtitle is The Name of Jesus. Last week, I talked about all authority being in Jesus. And I said that all authority is derived, delegated, and deployed in Jesus. He's the source of all authority, and he's the one who gives us the permission to use his authority, because the authority of the Christian is delegated by the Lord Jesus Christ. And he's the one who enforces his authority. We don't enforce the authority, he enforces authority. But the big question is, how does a believer exercise this authority? And we do it in the name of Jesus. So we're going to look at two passages in the book of John, and I will work with those two passages for my message today. John chapter 14, verses 12 to 14, and John chapter 16, 23 to 24. And Jesus is speaking, and he says in John chapter 14, 12 to 14, "Most assuredly I say to you, he who believes in me, the works that I do, he will do also, and greater works than these he will do, because I go to my Father. And whatever you ask in my name, that I will do, that the Father may be glorified in the Son. If you ask anything in my name, I will do it." Now, I want you to note, in my name, asking in my name. Then chapter 16, verse 23 and 24. "And in that day," that is after Jesus has resurrected and ascended, "in that day you will ask me nothing. Most assuredly I say to you, whatever you ask the Father in my name, he will give you. Until now you have asked nothing in my name. Ask and you will receive, that your joy may be full." Now, Jesus is talking about his resurrection and his ascension, the moment when he would not be physically present with the believers. And he's telling his disciples, all of us, how we should respond in that day. Because when Jesus was with the disciples, when they wanted something from him, they didn't kneel and pray to him. They just went and said, "Jesus, we want this," or "Jesus, do this for us. Jesus, can you do that?" They spoke to him directly. But he anticipated that after he's died and resurrected and ascended, they will be confused. How do we get things done? Because we are used to talking to him directly. How are we going to get things done. So now Jesus is giving them the protocol for how to relate to him after he has ascended. And he talks about how they're supposed to pray, or how they will exercise authority, or how they'll get things done. Now, for those of us who are Christians today who never lived with Jesus physically, this is how we have been related to Jesus all along. But for them, it was a transition from dealing with the physical Jesus in front of them to the Jesus who is not fully present physically with them. So that's what these two passages are about. And I want to draw your attention to two things that Jesus says will happen in both passages. One of those things he says is a phrase, and the other is a word. He says something is going to happen in his name, and then something is going to happen when they ask. And I'm going to talk about those two things today. So, but first, let's define what a name is. What is a name? When Jesus says, in my name, what is he talking about? Well, you know, a name is how a thing or a person is known. When I say dog or mouse or cockroach, you don't think of words, D-O-G or M-O-U-S-E or the words for cockroach. Instantly, you think of a thing called a mouse or called a dog or called a cockroach, because a name represents something. A name represents something, and it reveals something. If I ask you, who is the president of Ghana? I suppose you would know who is the president at this material moment. And you would mention the person's name. Yet, the name is not the person. If you say, who is the president of Ghana? You say, John Mahama. The name, J-O-H-N, and M-A-H-A-M-A, is not a human being. It's alphabets. But the moment you mention the name, instantly, you are talking about a person. So that's how the name of Jesus should be understood. When we say Jesus, we don't mean J-E-S-U-S or whatever. Some people say, well, we don't have to say Jesus because Jesus is the anglicized form of the Greek form of the name of the guy. So we should go back and say Yeshua, which is the Hebrew name. And if you don't pray in the name of Yeshua, then you're making a mistake. You know, Christians can complicate things that are very, very simple. Very, very simple. It says, at the mention of his name, every knee and every tongue. Now, every tongue means that his name will be mentioned in every language. So whether his name is mentioned in Hebrew, in Greek, in Fanti, Yesu, Yeshua, Jesu, Jesus, whatever it is, in every tongue, when his name is mentioned, it is recognized. That's what the scripture says. Don't complicate things for yourself. The Bible has already said it, you know. Anyway, let me not digress. So, that's what a name is. The name is composed of words, sounds, alphabets, but it represents a person. And Jesus says, in my name. Everybody say it together. In my name. Say, oh, say, are you in church? In whose name? In the name of Jesus. In my name. So when he says in my name, it means in the name of Jesus, or in the name of Yesu, or in the name of Jesus, in the name of Jesus, in the name of Yeshua. Whatever tongue you use to mention that name, it is recognized as representing the same person. John is John in English, is Jean in French, it's a Sean in other countries, in other languages. But whether it's a Sean, Jean, Jean, Ja, it's the same. Doesn't mean it. It's nothing. It's no different. So, in the name of Jesus, in my name, what is the name? Jesus. In the name. He says, when you pray or when you want to exercise authority as a Christian, we don't do it in our name. You don't do it in the name of your pastor. You don't do it in the name of a prophet. You don't do it in the name of bishop. You do it only in one name. Not in the name of Paul, not in the name of Peter, not in the name of Augustine, not in the name of Aquinas, not in the name of Pius. In the name. What name?
3: Jesus.
2: All right? In my name. What does it mean? When you say you are doing something in somebody's name, what does it mean? Does it simply mean you are mentioning the person's name? That could be part of it, but it goes beyond that. So, when we say in the name of Jesus, what is behind it? Three things. One, who Jesus is, his nature and his character, his divine and human nature. So, if I say I'm doing something in the name of Jesus, I must know who he is. If I don't have an accurate view of the name of Jesus, then mentioning his name has no effect, because the name is not just the sound or the alphabet, it is the person. So when we say something in the name of Jesus, it means it is based on who Jesus is. Anything done in the name of Jesus must be in agreement with who he is and with his character. So the name of Jesus is not a talisman. It's not a power. You don't just say in the name of Jesus, name of Jesus. And just because you have said in the name of Jesus, you've deployed something. No, the name of Jesus represents a person. So at the back of our minds, when we're saying in the name of Jesus, we must know whom we are talking about. Which Jesus? Secondly, when we say in the name of Jesus, it represents what Jesus has accomplished. What he has accomplished through his death, his resurrection, and his ascension. In his death, he has overcome sin. In his resurrection, he's demonstrated victory over every evil power. In his ascension, he ever lives to enforce what he has accomplished for us. So when I say, in the name of Jesus, I recognize he has died, he has resurrected, he has ascended. And I know the implications of that. So when I say, in the name of Jesus, what he has accomplished must be at the back of my mind. If I don't fully understand what he has accomplished, then saying the name of Jesus will be powerless. The name of Jesus is not a magical talisman. It is based on the person of Jesus and what he has accomplished. And thirdly, whenever we say the name of Jesus, it must be something that brings glory to Jesus. That means it magnifies his work and his mission. When something is done in the name of Jesus, it is advancing the cause of Jesus. That is why I keep saying, you cannot use the name of Jesus to do what Jesus will not do. You cannot use the name of Jesus to do what Jesus will not do. So, you look at Jesus. You look at what he stands for, who he is. When I use the name of Jesus, it must conform to what Jesus would do. That's why you cannot go about cursing people because they sat on your promotion. Or a pastor can stand in the church and say, because you disobey me, you will be cursed and you will not walk and you'll be a cripple or whatever. And we are afraid of it. Will Jesus do that? So how can somebody do it in his name when he will not do it? The name of Jesus is not just a bodia, how do we call it? A whisk. The name of Jesus is not like talismans we have in African traditional religion where we deploy it. No, the name of Jesus is based on the person of Jesus, the accomplishments of Jesus, and the glory of Jesus. Every time the name is used, it must conform to the person. Huh? So somebody cannot look at you, a child of God, born of the Spirit, and say, I curse you in the name of Jesus. And you are also afraid and say, I nullify it. You don't nullify it because it has no power. That statement is not in conformity with the person of Jesus. So Jesus says, in my name. No, not just the words of my name, not just the sound of my name, because my name, you cannot say in the name of Mensa, I come in the name of Pastor Mensa Otabo, and then you are demanding something that is totally opposite what I will stand for. You can't. You can say, I am doing this in the name of a chief or a king or the president, and what you are doing is totally opposite what the person stands for. How can that be? And how can a Christian, therefore, use the name of Jesus to do something that is totally opposite the nature, the character, and the glory of Jesus? Don't be afraid when somebody uses the name of Jesus in a way that does not conform to Jesus. Don't even nullify it, because it won't happen. Because the one who must watch over that name to ensure that it accomplishes the power is Jesus. So, will he do it? All right. So, what does Jesus say we must use his name to do? So, we go back to the same passage we read, and I want you to pay attention to something. John chapter 16, verse 23. And in that day, did you notice he said in that day? What day is that? What day is in that day? What day is that? Because remember, he tells them, I'm going to go to the Father. I will ascend. I'll send you the Comforter. So he's talking about the day when he has gone. In that day, are we in that day? Yes, we are in that day. That day that is not a 24-hour period. That day is a period of time. The period of time when Jesus is not physically present with us. In that day, so you will ask me nothing. Why would they ask him nothing? Because he's not there. In that day, when I'm gone, you can't come and ask me, give me money for food. Jesus, do this for me. Jesus, help me to do that. Jesus, my mother is sick. You ask me nothing. Why? Because I'm not there. So what will they do instead? Most assuredly, I say to you, whatever you ask, who? The Father in my name, he, the Father, will give it to you.
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5: And may the Lord bless you and keep you and give you peace. Enjoy the Sunday afternoon. You're dismissed.
6: Wasn't that a great sermon?
7: Yeah, come on, let's go.
6: No, there's the Johnsons. Let's see how they're doing.
7: No, let's go.
6: Why? Are we doing something this afternoon?
7: I just want to hear a sermon and go home. If we hang around here too long, then somebody might ask us to do something.
6: Is that so bad?
7: I don't want to spend all day at church. I came, I listened, I sang. Now, come on, let's go.
6: Dear, we are part of this body of believers. We should be doing something.
7: Can't we be a part of the body, but not a functioning part of the body?
6: You mean like dandruff?
7: Yeah, no!
6: Look, I just want to ask John if he found a job yet.
7: John's out of work?
6: Yeah, the last 4 months. He told me at the men's breakfast last week.
7: How's Sarah taking it?
6: I'm not sure.
7: Oh, I should talk to her.
6: I thought we just wanted to go home.
7: How can you think of bolting out of here when people need to be encouraged?
6: I didn't.
7: Sometimes you just don't think.
6: Me?
7: Oh, shush.
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15: 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This is Kwesi Otieng. 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

Why am I smiling? I like the way you were excited. Praise God. Welcome back. Your life on Joy 99.7. The reason is Jesus. Yeah, your official favorite church in the air. I trust that you've been blessed, especially by the word coming from Dr. Mensah Otterville. What did you learn? Kingdom authority. The name of Jesus. Yeshua HaMashiach. Whatever you say in the name of Jesus, it must be in agreement with who he is and with his character. Encore, repeat, whatever you say in the name of Jesus, it must be in agreement with who he is and with his character. You cannot use the name of Jesus to do what he will not do. You taste, you say, I hear you. Capiche? You say, capiche. Thank you, Dr. Mensah Otterville. Insightful word there. Well, welcome to the Praise Avenue, and as you can tell, I am fired up already. Today, it's a celebratory service, you know it. 10 years on, Minister Danny Nente went to be with the Lord. And that's the 15th of July. And so today, as you know, people taught to honor the legacy of those who have impacted our lives, we are doing a service in his honor. Thanking God and celebrating, of course, all his good works. I can promise you that the seed he planted has become mighty trees. And that's why we give God all the glory. My name is Fifi Folsom, the Crystal Sentry Guy. And kicking in with the Praise Avenue, these will be two of Danny Nature's proteges. Yes, they were his backup singers. Gonna allow the praise medley to flow. When I turn, I'll figure out if you were able to figure them out.

Does that instrumental sound familiar? Are you dancing at all? Oh my goodness, I feel the energy right here, and that

young men or these men once upon a time were his boys. He's your spiritual father. Like we say here. They backed him, they served him, and they were impacted. And they're impacting their generation. Were you able to guess? Of course, the first one was Denzel Ajiman Prempeh. He came through the Garment of Praise medley. And then, of course, this is Joe Mitchell. Praise medley recorded live in London. I think that Rosie came close. Rosie said, Christian Center to Charlie North. You do all. One is Joseph Oscar Metal. Okay, you got Joe Metal. Says, oh, Minister Danny Nettie, we miss him all. He was a true worshiper. Charlie, you know, during his time hosting Worship Zone, you will say, Charlie, no.

0: Well, I got a check to one of his proteges as well, Joycelyn Alma Esquire. Do you know that Justin used to back Minister Danny Nettie? Yeah, I remember there was Fafita, there was Kakraba. Who else was there? Well, Joycelyn says, oh, I'm listening to you and I'm sad about Danny all over again. But grateful to God for his life and his impact on all of us. It was a real honor serving under his ministry. Oh, yes, my dear. Today, we are celebrating his legacy. Thank you very much for staying connected. Let's say hi to Suzette. It's been a while. How are you doing? Well, God bless you. And thank you for dancing to glorify God with me today. That's why it says the steadfast love of the Lord, it never ceases. Yeah. It doesn't. It doesn't cease. Well, I'll make time and read all the other messages that have come in as we celebrate and honor the legacy of Danny Nettie, the legend who lives on. For perhaps the Gen Z's, Gen Alpha, you're asking, who is Danny Nettie? Well, you can ask AI. Yeah, Google. So, Minister Danny Nettie was a pioneering Ghanaian gospel musician and songwriter, widely recognized as the father of contemporary gospel music in Ghana. He transformed the local gospel scene by blending traditional African rhythms with modern R&B, soul and blues. That's him. He's in heaven. He's left a monumental legacy that has shaped a whole generation of worshippers. And when he was leaving that morning, the message on the group page was, bring more people in. Let's bring more worshippers in. Today, we honor his legacy. I'm excited you tuned in. Well, interact with me if you have any testimony to share, any fond memories. Why not? If any of his songs are your favorite, you can push them on 055-111-997. There's more to share, I can promise you. We have hijacked the show in his honor. You know, once upon a time, he worked here. He was the host of Worship Zone. He started, he gave the name to it. Worship Zone with Danny Nettie. Well, can we settle in and enjoy some other beautiful tunes from his camp? And that will lead us, well, to a special place, okay? But let me just ask you, are you in church?
1: Come on, hon. Time to get up and get ready for church.
2: Oh, there's so much laundry to do today. Let's not go.
1: Okay.
3: The first commandment, you shall have no other gods before me.
2: Come on, hon. Let's get ready.
1: Wait a minute. It's Sunday. There's a great game on this morning. Let's skip church.
2: We skipped last week.
1: Oh, we'll go next week. I just don't want to miss this game.
3: The first commandment, you shall have no other gods before me.
1: Oh, wow. Look at that beautiful day out there.
2: Yeah. Let's go out for breakfast and drive out to the country.
1: It's been a while since we've been to church.
2: Oh, but the country is so beautiful this time of year.
3: The first commandment, you shall have no other gods before me.
1: Okay, hon. Let's go to church today.
2: No, I don't want

0: ago.
1: Why not?
0: We hardly know anyone there.
2: 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Another message from Lifeline Productions, located on the web at lifelinepro.com.
3: There you have it. Hey, bro, greetings. Hope you're fine. We are praying for church. Oh, you are? Okay, that's some confession. But at the moment, Kuma and Chelsea are enjoying the selections, and I'm patiently waiting for them. Kuma and Chelsea. Hey, get ready for church. 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

0: Oh.
1: Here we go.
0: Minister Danny Nete, you can sing. Junior, me dear Miss Sufre, Mama Menisho, Achire, Pipo, and me more free, Baba.
1: Are we enjoying ourselves?
0: Oh, yes, we are. We are. We just miss you. You are sorely missed. But thank you very much for, you know, your impact. And I can tell from the messages I'm receiving, he was impactful. I lift up my eyes to the hills from whence comes my help. My help comes from the Lord who made heaven and earth. He will not allow your foot to be moved. He who keeps you will not slumber. Behold, he who keeps you can put your name there. Feet, if he falls, he shall neither slumber nor sleep. And I'm reading from Psalms 121, verse 1 downwards. Yeah. Today, we are honoring the legacy, celebrating his memory. 10 years on, 15 July.
1: Oh, come on now.
0: Minister Danny Nete. Daniel Tetenete, hey. A.K.A. DT. The Dan Who Can.
1: Hey.
0: What a blessing he was.
1: Yeah.
0: And of course, I started with Odoye Wu.
1: Oh.
0: He had Yesu Kasa.
1: Hey.
0: And then Memoa.
1: Come on, let's end it.
0: One of the things you would consistently make sure happens at any of his events is to direct you to Jesus, his source. And so this moment, if you're tuning in and enjoying all these beautiful renditions from his camp, let me ask you the question he would ask you if you were here. Are you connected to the source?
1: Reach out and call on him.
0: Yes, call on him right now.
1: He's going to take you through the year.
0: Yes. So this moment, wherever you are, if Jesus ain't in your life, please get connected right now.
1: I know you wanna say.
0: That's the wish of Minister Danny Nete.
1: Yeah.
0: That is good for you, because guess what?
1: Yeah.
0: You now get aligned with God's will for your life, because his spirit comes to live inside of you. Whilst we were yet sinners, Christ died for us. Look at the love. And what can separate us from his love? Not even death. That's how good it is. And so, this moment, if you don't mind, I would want to lead you. As you receive Jesus into your heart and your life, God so loved the world that he gave his only begotten Son. Whosoever believes in him will not perish but have everlasting life. Remember, it's a gift you must receive by faith. And so you believe in your heart. You make confessions with your mouth. You understand? Are you ready to receive Jesus? Say, dear Lord Jesus, here I come just as I am. I admit that I'm a sinner, but I'm grateful that you could lay down your life for me. You exchange your crown for my thorns. I surrender right now, and I need you in my life.
1: Hey.
0: And so I receive you right now.
1: Sing it tonight.
0: Come in, be my personal Lord and Savior. Lead me and help me to follow you, to serve you for the rest of my life. And all will join to say amen.
1: Oh,
0: indeed.
1: Oh, hey, hey.
0: Heaven now lives in you.
1: Come on, let's end it.
0: Heavens have heard your cry. You are saved. Get into Bible believing church. Get yourself a Bible and study. Learn how to pray. When you go to church, join the class that would help you grow the things of the Lord. And also remember, you are now saved for the unsaved. So go out there and bring.

0: Well, it's a good time for us to enjoy some more tunes. I've seen your messages coming in. I requested that you share some of your memories with me. Well, I'm talking about memories of Minister Danny Nete, your favorite song from his camp. Yeah, let's keep his memory alive. You can also add your wishes. Why not? 055-111-1997. 055-111-1997. Talking about your request as well. Let's get interactive. When you actually go to church and the service ends, do you know you have an assignment after that?
1: And may the Lord bless you and keep you and give you peace. Enjoy the Sunday afternoon. You're dismissed.
2: Wasn't that a great sermon?
3: Yeah, come on, let's go.
2: No, there's the Johnsons. Let's see how they're doing.
3: No, let's go.
2: Why? Are we doing something this afternoon?
3: I just want to hear a sermon and go home. If we hang around here too long, then somebody might ask us to do something.
2: Is that so bad?
3: I don't want to spend all day at church. I came, I listened, I sang. Now, come on, let's go.
2: Dear, we are part of this body of believers. We should be doing something.
3: Can't we be a part of the body, but not a functioning part of the body?
2: You mean like dandruff?
3: Yeah, no!
2: Look, I just want to ask John if he found a job yet.
3: John's out of work?
2: Yeah, the last 4 months. He told me at the men's breakfast last week.
3: How's Sarah taking it?
2: I'm not sure.
3: Oh, I should talk to her.
2: I thought we just wanted to go home.
3: How can you think of bolting out of here when people need to be encouraged?
2: I didn't.
3: Sometimes you just don't think.
2: Me?
3: Oh, shush.
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0: Okay. Message delivered. Minister Danny Nete, once upon a time before he would go to heaven, blessed the world with his, let me call it his last single, okay? This was the official single he blessed us with before he went to heaven. I want to start with it.

0: Iconic. And these are original songs, you know that, right? Well, in case you didn't know, I just jumped into his camp to bring you three originals. Starting off with the one titled God Alone, I Told You. Yeah, one of those lovely send of tunes, of course. He gave it to us before he went to heaven. Ah, remember one time I called him, he was on the worship zone, and I said, I can't hear your new song. He said, no, I can't be playing my songs on the radio. I said, make it your sign out tune. If you don't play it, I don't play it there. I think he started playing it, right? Yeah, God Alone. Such a beautiful tune. And then, of course, I did the thank you song featuring Sammy Nelson. Oh, my goodness. You know what? We had the privilege of doing an, shall I call, honorary concert. Yes, it was a concert. My team and I did a concert to celebrate him for 30 years in the ministry as the grandpapa of contemporary gospel music, we call him. We had so many surprises. He wanted to know everything we were doing. He called New York Kind to supervise us. Well, we swept them all. And then he said he won't cry on the night. We said, well, let's see how it all goes. I very much remember that when this particular song, Thank You, was being ministered, Enofi, hold on. The tears were just flowing. That thank you song is a powerful and iconic, and I'm excited that we still have it here. Thank you to Pastor Sammy Nelson. And then, of course, he just had a doom. Was part of it was a conference with Bishop Noel Jones, organized by Prophet Ajimen Prempe. And I remember he was one of the ministers on the bill when he did the song of the night. Bishop Noel Jones, he couldn't sit down. He got up. He actually went to conduct the band to do some solo presentations. It was beautiful. I have a copy of the video on my account on YouTube and Facebook. Actually, it's on Instagram. You can go check it out. Minister Danny Nete, 10 years on, we are celebrating his legacy, remembering him for that which the Lord used him to do. This is, oh, I can't believe he's no more with us. Such a great gift to the world. Rest well, Uncle Danny. Yeah. Good morning, Christian Century Guy. Yes, you remember Minister Danny Nete and his legacy. And this one is coming from Annette, right? Yeah, Annette Sepelite, all the way in Prom Prom City. And she says, shouts to all the ICGC Evangel Temple members, Dawenya, as we continue our 40 days of power. To God be the glory. More strength, uh-huh. Enjoy what's going on the Powerful Church and Radio. Reason is Jesus. Good morning. Yeah, that's Ajiman Joseph, a jingle the man. Wow. Great man, great gospel musician. We really miss you. His music impacted many lives, including mine. We thank God for blessing us with the life of Minister Danny Nete. May his cherished soul rest in peace. Reverend Dr. Edward Agri Finn, thank you very much. Right, let's carry on. And there's more to share. I mean, what didn't he do when it comes to music? Oh boy. Do you know that he could rap as well? I've got some rap tunes, B. I'll share with you. There's so much more to enjoy. That's right. Hi, Sorunku Music. Sorunku, how are you? It's been a while. I miss you all. Hope all is well. Thanks for checking in. I'm well. Grace and mercy is graciously gracing me. Interesting to know that Rosie and her daughter. Oh my goodness. You got me smiling. They attempted to do Minister Danny Nete's voice endorsement for me. They want me to judge to see which of them did it best. Who is this?
1: Fifi Fonse, my man. Fifi, fall, oh, stand, my man.
0: Okay, guys, you tell me, which of them did well? Rosie and the daughter. Yes, that's Minister Danny Nete. Oh, boy, I miss him. I do. It is well. It is.
2: And now, a moment of silence for our dearly departed brother.
3: Excuse me. I just wanted to say I'm sorry to hear about your husband.
4: Earl?
3: Earl, yeah, Earl.
4: Thank you. Thank you very much.
3: Yeah, right. Well, I was wondering, did he mention me in his will?
4: Oh, did you know my husband?
3: Well, not personally, but I do a lot of good things, like... like I pick up garbage lying around. I recycle and I always pay my taxes on time. I just thought your husband might show his appreciation by putting me in his will.
4: I'm sure you're a very nice person, but he only has family members in his will.
3: Yeah. That's the trend I've seen.
4: You go to the funerals of people you don't know?
3: Yeah. And it bugs me that no matter how good I am, no one ever puts me in their will.
5: God offers heaven to anyone willing to become one of his children. Have you asked God for forgiveness through Jesus and become part of his family? Another message from Lifeline Productions, the comic strip of radio.
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0: My man. Hi, my name is Danny Nete. Don't touch that dial. You gotta confess it and believe it. Now you will receive it, you know.
1: Guys, get ready.
0: Hey, Coda.
1: Yeah.
0: Let's do this.
1: All right, man.
0: I got. I got

Lord, I believe that all things are possible. Of course, it comes from the scriptures. Lovely tune from the legend who lives on, Minister Danny Nete. Of course, this one he did with Coda. Wow, they're both in heaven right now. Oopsie. Wow, life, huh? Great memories already. Well, before the track, I believe, of course, I did More Than a Song. And then, of course, you had my All to You. Again, these are original songs from the father of contemporary gospel. We call him. Great tunes, back to back to back to back. I told you today, honoring his legacy, of course, remembering his impact. And for those of you who are tuning to Joy 99.7, once upon a time, it was the host of the Worship Zone. Yeah, memories with, DT. That's Dantete. D.N. Dantete. The Dan who can. I think I saw a text. Did it come from... Lady Baba. Okay, let's find that text and read it.

Well, some other messages just crossed me like that. Charlie, cool down. So I read again, it says, "Hi Fifi, good morning, the selection is good. I was with Minister Danny Nete at Malawi in South Africa and Zimbabwe with the head pastor of Lagos Rema Church, Dr. Papa Abubakar. Ah, that day it was so cold, eh? We couldn't take our bath because hot water was not running. And then in the morning at breakfast, Minister Danete said, so who was brave enough to shower last night? We all responded in unison. It was cold. Then he said, you all owe God one bath if you didn't do it two times this morning. Oh, Uncle Daddy, he always had some humor in there. He could make you laugh.

0: I should be jumping into the birthday segment a little while. I've seen some of your messages. I would intersperse them. Whose birthday is it today? Have you shared the dedication with me? 055-1111-997-055-1111-997. There's so much more to share. You know what? I don't believe in gossip because gossip is bad. But I want you to gossip about this. When I return from this break, okay, I've got a birthday segment and more ministers and innate tunes to bless you as you stick and stay. Yeah, I think it's good gossip. Hello?
1: Hey, George, did you hear about Bob landing that big sale?
2: Yeah, sure. Sorry, I got a meeting to go to.
1: But did you hear what else happened to Bob?
2: No. What?
1: You didn't hear what happened to Bob?
2: No, tell me.
1: I thought you said you had a meeting.
2: It's just a meeting with my boss. It can wait. He got caught stealing, didn't he?
1: No.
2: He was drinking on the job, right? You know those sales guys.
1: No.
2: Embezzling? Insider trading? Come on, tell me. What?
1: Why are you so interested in hearing this? You didn't have time to hear good news about Bob.
2: That was boring. Now I want to know what happened.
1: Why?
2: Because I'm egotistical and I want to hear bad things about other people to make me feel better about myself.
1: Whoa, that was honest.
2: Yeah, I shouldn't be that way. I wouldn't want others to talk about the bad things I've done.
1: You know, Bob, gossip really isn't good.
2: True. So what happened to Bob?
1: Oh, he bought a new car with a bonus he got.
2: You made me late to a meeting with my boss for that?
1: Well, you insisted I tell you.
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0: These guys, they crack me all the time. You made me late to my meeting because of this cocosa. Yeah. Anyways, welcome back to Life on Joy 99.7. The reason is Jesus. Celebrating Minister Danny Nenta 10 years on. If it's your birthday today, why not? Let's get into the action. 055-111-1997. In case you haven't shared with me, you better. And so I will start from where? Look, let's do a belated one already. It says, happy belated birthday to Ella Echampong. May you be blessed beyond the understanding of man from the Echampong and Jan families. Okay, thank you. Hi, Fifi, good morning. Well, good morning to you as well. Can you wish Zolalian. What was I going to say? Zolalian Gato Fiadeva. Segbefia. A belated happy birthday. Shouts for me. Yeah, July 11th was his birthday. May the Lord shine his face upon him. From Timothy Kweku Goba in Accra.

Happy birthday to you. And this one reads, good morning, Fifi the Gospel Commando. God bless you for blessing my life with a memorable worship song from Minister Danny Nete, who came to this world to bless us. Indeed, he continues to live in my heart even as I celebrate my 51st birthday. Oh, wow. You are 51 years. Okay, Gabriel K. Danzu, a.k.a. Ortega in the Wenya. Happy birthday to you in advance, yeah? It's on Thursday, so happy 51st birthday to Gabriel K. Danzu, a.k.a. Ortega. I want to wish my brother, Kestiate, a happy blessed birthday from Sister Mirabel. Oh, wow. He's called Kesti. I promise you what I thought it was a lady's name. So, brother Kesti. Kestiate, hey, blessed happy birthday to you from your sister Mirabel. Belated birthday shouts to my son, Alfred John Papaya Almensa Agrifin, from Reverend Dr. Edward Agrifin. Hey, your name da ilongo, Alfred John Papaya Almensa Agrifin. Pocha oko regis anywa. And abbreviating. Happy birthday to Ekua Menshima Ayeyi Amonu. God bless you at 8 years and many more ahead of you. May you grow into all God has purpose for you. Yes, in Jesus' name we all say amen. We love you from the Amonus in the UK. Ekua Menshima Ayeyi Amonu. Love your name already. God bless you. We'd like to use your platform to wish a wonderful woman, Mrs. Joyce Osei Okai of the University Basic School, a happy birthday. May God bless a new age filled with good health, peace, long life. Ewura Joyce, have a lovely birthday. Coming from Kaf. Okay, Kaf, no. C-A-F. Anna. Okay, watch your Kaf, Matthew.

Well, let's do one to this phenomenal woman. I remember her very well. She was at my 20th Thanksgiving service. Such a sweet woman. I kind of just love her grace. You know, she has some lovely gray hair. Mrs. Felicity Chekuma, a.k.a. Big Mama of Prince Emmanuel Seventh-day Adventist Church, Osu. Happy, happy birthday to you, Big Mama. God bless your heart of love and generosity.

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1: 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From Terry, Robert, and NJ, we love you. 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Okay, Serena Abe, and then feel your baby. 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
0: Grant you your heart desires and make all your good plans succeed. God bless you. Are you cold? All righty. And then this one says, happy birthday to Frank Kweku Davis Folsen. Frank Kweku Davis Folsen. Today you are 9 years old. Your grandparents and your uncles, of course, here at Tishin Nguyen Estates wishing you a happy birthday. Of course, also from your brother, Joe. Well, from your mama as well. Yes, Mama Lucy Ekua Benesco Davis Folsen. Wishing you a happy birthday. May God's grace see you through every life's race. With an extra pace, no enemy can chase. We love you. Is there any more I haven't gone through? Okay, happy birthday to all of you celebrating your birthdays today. If you couldn't send a shout, no worries. Happy birthday to you. Though belated. Okay, so it's to you. Hey, the messages. Okay, hold on. Let me finish with this one, then I can attend to all the other ones. Hold on for me. Yes, happy belated birthday to Madam Clarissa Catherine Addo. Madam Clarissa Catherine Addo, presbyter at Ebenezer Congregation of Presbyterian Church of Ghana, Obosumasi Ikria Pim. The Lord grant your heart desires and make all your plans succeed. Enjoy the Lord's goodness and, of course, blessings. Madam Clarissa Catherine Addo, presbyter at the Ebenezer Congregation of the Presbyterian Church of Ghana, Obosumasi Ikria. This one coming from all of us, from the Folsens in Tishin Nguyen Estates. Yes, and all that you're related with and to, and especially from Auntie Tetua. Okay, family, that's about it. Well, belated birthday to Charity Portofee of Cocoa Boards. Well, happy birthday, though belated, from Ethel Lawson, Action Woman. Enjoy this special birthday song, all of you celebrants. When I return, there is so much more to bless you with, okay? This one is from the archives.

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3: Overslept again. 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Good. 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
4: Good morning, Jensen.
3: I'm sorry I'm heavy, sir, but the traffic was late.
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4: Excuse me?
3: The traffic was heavy. Yeah, that's it.
4: You live across the street.
3: It was really heavy?
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love this song. Can you sing along? The song is titled Atemuda. I want to share the instrumentation with you, Gege. I think Crawford and Cassie, if you see it there. Yeah, we are to a Yemen no name in the end. But I see our cow say, Atemuda, our home out. Go and check it out.

0: And so we are celebrating the legend who lives in Minister Danny Nete. Yeah, you just had two great songs from his camp, Charlie. So the first one is actually one simply titled, you remember the title? She, Take Heat. Very funky. And yes, one of his iconic tunes. Beautiful there. And then he came together with his Gang Brothers. Yes, it was Danny Nete featuring Atanu Kai and Chata Josh Light. Mokumoku Benny Tamobo. Such a great piece it was. And then, of course, I'm teasing with Atemuda. I've got so much more to bless you. Adelaide Obobisa, how are you doing? And Shirefu Adoma. Hey, Nikutin. Hey, Patinene. Nene Agbo says that Danny Nete's Adom actually is his favorite song. Yeah. Nana Doki Abobi, how are you doing? Adelaide Obobisa actually says that she didn't know it was Danny's song, Adom. Yeah, today I'm sharing most of the great tunes with you from his camp. Yeah, time will actually not allow me to do all. And I was privileged to hear one that was never put out. It's called Piano Worship with Danny Nete. One of these days, with permission, I'll share with you. 10 years on, Charlie. Well, I'm going to jump into another set of tunes, and these will be tunes that he got featured on. Let's see if the time would allow me, but let's push in some of your messages. I saw one from, was it Bafo? How are you doing, Bafo? Bafo is somewhere in the world chilling with us, huh? Okay, Bafo, how are you doing? Thank you very much for reaching out. I think I saw the text that says, good morning, V. Thanks for the great memories of Minister Danny Nete. He was one of the ministers we used to play. I remember. We used to play his videos on Home Base TV. He was really a human being, pa. I understand that one. Yeah, such a gift to the body of Christ. Wow. Hey, Ogbel, how are you doing? I see you. You are connected, huh? You enjoy the I Believe song. That song was so iconic, huh? I got this on my brother-in-law. It got me smiling. Yeah, you know, that endorsement you did for me.
1: Yes, that's a good one. Fifi Folsen, my man.
0: That bass part, my man, you get them, pa. I'm sure it was because you were hanging around with him, yeah? You caught it. Belated birthday shout, who is this one? Oh, boy. Retired Chief Inspector of Police, Mr. Michael T.K. Abena. Longevity and divine health is what I pray for you. Okay, who sent in this one? It says it's to the father-in-law, belated one, of course, retired Chief Inspector of Police, Mr. Michael T.K. Abena. This is from family to you. Happy birthday to Reverend Wisdom Selome. I love you of EP Church. Grace and mercy, of course, peace and good health for you from HEPS 87, H-E-P-S-S 87. Yesterday was the birthday of Francisca Sewodor of Pilma Hotel. We actually pray the Lord makes you bigger, better, and greater from Uncle Kofi of Medina New Road. We love you. Thank God for the good work you're doing for God and country. In fact, what you're doing today, eulogizing Minister Danny Nete, will make him happy. He's in a better place in heaven, yeah? Oh, our brother Danny Nete will be happy with you. Alao Rafiu, another Zulali and Ketasco. Oh, yeah, Afro Uncle Danny. He was happy with me here, boo. I got you any day. Love him. Such an inspiration. Good morning, Fifi. Good morning. 15th of July will be my mother's 75th birthday. Oh, wow. Wishing her good health, long life, and God's blessings. Her name is Juliana. Okay, Fifi, take it easy. Juliana Afi Demenyo Chekwete. from her children and grandchildren. Alrighty, belated birthday shout still my favorite twins, Kathy and Karen Beidou. I love you all from Lord Ejapong Bwedi. I want to wish my grandma, Madam Mercy Thompson, happy birthday. She turns, oh my goodness, 99 years today. Oh. But sadly, she passed last Monday. Oh, my goodness. Wow, 99 years on earth. Oh, may God rest her soul. Belated happy birthday to my dad, Mr. Samuel Atem Morrison. You're such a wonderful dad. God bless you for everything. From Ifwa Araba and Effie, happy birthday to Akofa Ama Etie. May she live to witness awesome blessings beyond every human comprehension. All the best. GUS shared this with us. Akofa Ama Etie. Alrighty, okay, so here we go. I'm Shasta, Mrs. Sally Corte. Hey, sorry, Mrs. Deaconess Sally Corte. Prophetic Sanctuary. Yes, Victory Bible Church. Shasta, Daphne, and of course, Carrier. It was awesome hanging out with you all yesterday. Thank you very much. Okay, well, shouts to all the squad at Ogbede Plaza 1. Yeah, Danny Nette was on this tune with Monarch. Praise. Did you ever hear it?

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to the world. Today, 10 years on, 15th of July, we have decided to honor his legacy, bring back his memory, and a celebration all through. And I'm sure you appreciate all the tunes I've shared from his camp, original productions, and of course all the ones that he touched on. What you just hear in the background is with Joyful Incorporated, and this one is titled Show Me the Way. Before it was with Monarch's Praise in Him. The track that preceded it was a remix of A Doom by Gospel Explosion. So you got it right. Yeah, yeah. Oh, boy. Almost time to check out of here. Oh, Fee, Fee, you have brought so much memories. You blessed me so much. All these throwback tunes from Minister Daninete. Still refreshing. Yeah. Livia, thank you for the feedback as well. Good morning, Fifi. I want to thank you for all the great tunes. Want to wish my sister, Ifua Santiwayabua of Congress Chapel International Danceman, a happy birthday. May God bless you abundantly from her sister, Doris Yabua. Ifua Santiwa, have yourself a good one. Okay, I got to go. I was hoping I had more time to play more great tunes from his camp. Maybe another time, but I can promise you, so far, so good. Oh, yeah. And, of course, you know it. On Wednesday, we'll continue. You need to connect with me across social media. I'm dedicating the whole show to great songs on Daninete. So find me, F-I-F-I-F-O-L-S-O-N. F-I-F-I-F-O-L-S-O-N. The Christocentric guy across social media. I'll give you links to enjoy. We'll find out from the camp and the family what's going down so you all can be a part of it. I think I saw a text from Danny's sister. Oh, wow. Shouts to you. Yes, Mrs. Veronica Piaget. She says, thank you, Fifi. Thank you, too, and the family for blessing our generation with Minister Daninete, the grandpapa of contemporary gospel music. He lives on in our hearts. On this note, there's one song I've been designed to play all day, and I think it's a good time for me to share right now. This is it. Painting a picture of heaven.

0: our saints in heaven to sing hallelujah. 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
1: Shall be caught up with the angels.
0: You are caught up with the angels, Javi. How is heaven, though?

0: God Almighty, thank you again for blessing this generation, Minister Danny Nete. Let's do a shout out to the team in Bolagaji area, right? Oh, I missed the location. Well, shouts to all of you at Carries TV. Tune in from my Shyman. Yeah, Ellie Jakpata Agbemo. Charlie, I appreciate you all for staying tuned in. I'm glad we brought all these memories on to honor Minister Danny Nete. I missed the opportunity of telling them, you know what? Laudable Home featured me on a song. Go listen to it and give me feedback.
1: This song surely blessed.
0: Yeah. So I'm playing to you in heaven right now. Can you hear me?
2: Oh, come on, where's your freedom?
0: Uncle Danny. Hey, family, thank you very much for being in service today. The name is P.E.P. Folsom. Let's pray for Minister Dynetis family. The Lord keep comforting all of us and strengthening us. Above all, may His grace see us through every life's race with an extra pace no enemy can chase. Gotta bring all that to you.
1: This song will surely bless you. The rhythm.

0: 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God bless you, Chiefy. God bless you.
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1: 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We're journeying to the place we love, and we love to go to every Sunday mid-morning, the place called Countryland, with yours truly, the man you would simply call Iggy. I've saved you almost an hour of uninterrupted music, because that's how I feel every Sunday mid-morning should be. 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And that's what I've just done, saving you nothing for the very best of good country music. If you're not tuning in, you're most welcome to the show. You've missed almost an hour of the show, but do not worry. We've got 57 more minutes to touch down, because we're going all the way till midday. And yes, my name is Ignatius Ijabin. As always, you can simply call me Iggy. At exactly 11:30, I bring you the segment Your Request, where I play out your request songs. The songs you would want to hear from the world of country, the Sunday mid-morning here on your Super Hits Radio Joy 99.7 FM. So if you want to stay interactive with me, do so by reaching out to me on our WhatsApp console 055-1111-997. 055-1111-997. It's Countryland with Iggy. But you know, the future of finance is digital. Yes, the future of finance is digital. The future starts with a conversation. How can technology expand financial access, empower small businesses, protect consumers, and drive inclusive economic growth? How do they do so? So join us as Ecobank Ghana and Joy Business for the inaugural Ecobank Joy Business Financial Dialogue Series under the theme Driving Financial Inclusion Through Digital Transformation. 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It's happening on Tuesday, the 28th of July, 2026. Yes, you heard me. Tuesday, the 28th of July, 2026, at exactly 8 a.m. The Ecobank Joy Business Financial Dialogue Series under the theme Shaping the Future of Finance in Africa will be on, so you don't want to miss out on this one as we bring it to you live on Joy News TV and of course on Joy FM as well. Physical attendance is strictly by invitation, so get your invite and join us on Tuesday, the 28th day of July 2028 at exactly 8 a.m. for this insightful discussion. I hope to see you there. I see loads of your messages coming through. I'll read them shortly. But I want to treat you to this beautiful song titled Whiskey on My Breath.

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Cause Wally, riding on your Super Hits Radio, bringing our time to exactly 27 minutes into 11 on our journey to Country Land on your Super Hits Radio. Yeah! And I trust that you're loving it. Today is the 12th day of July, the year 2026. It's a special Sunday. Yes, a day, every day special. And I hope it's special for you too. 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Yes, it's a religious broadcast program sponsored by the Church of Pentecost. And it comes your way with the chairman of the Church of Pentecost, Apostle Eric Nyamiche, here on Joy. 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The Church of Pentecost, we are possessing the nations for the Lord. Into your messages right now as we get ready to delve into your request. Let me say good morning going out to you now inside Osu. I trust that you're well. Thanks for reaching out. And glad that you're enjoying the show. Agbenuwosi inside Tesh is also doing the listening and he says, Kuma and Chelsea are really enjoying your selections this morning. And you're really waiting to hear their shouts. Iggy, you do all, my brother. Thank you very much. So to you, Kuma and Chelsea, doing the listening all the way inside Tesh, have yourself a wonderful Sunday morning. This one says, please, Iggy, kindly play the song Coats of Many Colors for Emilia of Laboni. That's from a special one. Okay. So to you, Emilia inside Laboni. Coats of Many Colors is a request song coming out to you. And from a special one. I don't know who that special one is, but I guess it got a lovely special people in your life. So that song will be coming up pretty shortly for you. But this one says, good morning to you, country man. I'd like to use your platform to wish my wonderful, wonderful woman, Mrs. Joyce Osei Okai of the University Basic School, a happy birthday today. May God bless her new age filled with good health, peace, and long life. Era Joyce, have a lovely birthday. It's from CAF or CAF reaching out to you. Mrs. Joyce Osei Okai of the University Basic School, happy, happy birthday going out to you. As I quickly want to try in this one, Coat of Many Colors. And after that, I'll delve straight into your request songs. On the segment, Your Request, if you haven't sent in your message, you can quickly do so. 055-1111-997. Iggy is on your radio.

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1: 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So if it's sent in a request, watch out for it. But before then, the future of finances, take it out, and the future starts with a conversation. So how can technology expand financial access, empower small businesses, protect consumers, and drive inclusion as economic inclusion and growth? We get to find out when we join Ecobank Ghana and Joy Business for the inaugural Ecobank Joy Business Financial Dialogue Series under the theme Driving Financial Inclusion Through a Digital Transformation. Be part of this insightful discussions on digital banking, mobile money, fintech innovation, cybersecurity, and the future of financial inclusion in Ghana and across Africa. It's happening on Tuesday, the 28th day of July 2026 at exactly 8 a.m. The Ecobank Joy Business Financial Dialogue Series under the theme Shaping the Future of Finance in Africa is one that you need not miss out, because it will be live on Joy News Television and on Joy FM. Physical attendance is also strictly by invitation. So get your invite and be there. Let's go straight into your request, shall we? But before then, let me say good morning going on to you, Grace, inside Mempasa. You sent in a message. Grace, have yourself a wonderful Sunday morning. This one says good morning to you, country music man Ignatius. I'm listening to you live from Pram Pram. Keep up the good work. My name is Ni Aklama One. Okay, so Ni Aklama One, thanks for tuning in. Have yourself a wonderful Sunday morning. Let's start off with our request with a music's choice. That is coming to me from the man Sam Bannerman, who always tunes in with your wife Shayo all the way inside New York City, inside the US of A. And he wants me to play the song I Saw God Today by George. That will make your day. So Sam, I'll be playing that song for you. All I need you to do is relax and keep listening. I guess you're listening via myjoyonline.com. And also a quick reminder to all that if you want to listen to us and stay connected with us, you can always tune in by simply logging on to myjoyonline.com. Carry us along wherever you go. This one says, hi, Iggy. Happy listening to your selections this Sunday again. I'm kindly using your distinguished platform to wish my brother Frances, or Francis, Awiyekbobi of University of Ghana, a blessed day today and forever. Is from your sister Elinam, your wife Araba, and your children Seiram, Sena, Fafa, and Klenam. We love and appreciate you deeply. May God continue to bless you for us. Elinam in Adenta sent in that message, and he wanted me to play a song from Kenny Chesney for his Sunday pleasure. Okay, I hear you. I'll play something for him. Just says, good morning to you, Iggy. Please play the song, Please Daddy, Teach Me How to Pray, from GM. At the end of the program, for my birthday, is Harris Plaha of GRA Customs Division. Okay, I hear you, Harris. Happy birthday going out to you. Thanks for tuning in as always as well. Have yourself a wonderful new age. This one says, please, can you play Jim Reeves' song Welcome to My World for the listening pleasure of my dear wife, Augustina Asante of New Life Fellowship Institute. I am Anthony Owusu-Mensah inside Gbawe. Okay, Anthony, I got you. Watch out for a song. This one says, good morning to you, Honorable Ejabin. Thanks for the good work you're doing. Kindly play the song Hello God by Dolly for the listening pleasure of all the Guam family inside the O2 region. My name is Benjamin Yin, to me inside Asofa here in Accra. Hi, Iggy. My name is K1 from Dansuma. Kindly play the song Back in My Young Days from Don Williams to my father, Mr. Thomas from Nkoko, who is celebrating his birthday today. God bless him so much. Okay, so to you, Mr. Thomas, inside Nkoko, happy, happy birthday going out to you. More of your messages, I'll be reading and playing your request song. But for now, let's do this. Benjamin requested, Sam Bannerman requested for the song, I Saw God Today. It's your request on Countryland on Joy with Iggy.
2: Just walked down the street to the coffee shop. 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

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Daddy, my daddy, you've taught me lots today. 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I'd like to thank God for you, but I don't know what to say. So, Daddy, my daddy, teach me how to pray. I had to turn and leave his room, and he began to cry. I didn't want my boy to know, but so did I. His best pal had forsaken him, but what was there to see? For daddy, his daddy, had forgotten how to pray.

back in my young days here on Joy 99.7 FM. And these are the request songs that you've requested for me to play for you on this wonderful Sunday mid-morning. So some Bannerman, Elinam, Plaha, Horace Plaha, Antonio Uzumenza, Benjamin Yintumi, and NK. I hope I've made your day by playing out your request songs. Moving on with your request, let me say good morning going out to the Aqua Aiden family, the Aiden Aqua family. So you guys have yourself a wonderful Sunday morning, the Aiden Aqua family. Thanks for tuning in and enjoy your day. And this one says, good morning to you, Iggy. Hope you're doing well. Yes, I'm well. I want you to play the song from Delton Dovers, the song title, I Wouldn't Be Here. And it's and you want to say hi to Kofi Asare. It's a message from Irene Forcing. You know where this one is coming from. And Kofi Asare replies to say, good morning to you, Iggy. Hope you're doing well. I am. Kindly play the song Fall Into Me. And you want me to play that song for you here on Joy 99.7. It's your request on Joy. And this one says, good morning to you, AK. Kindly play the song, It's Raining. It's a rainy day in June. It's from OJ Clothing, listening inside North. It's listening from East Legon. You'll have yourself a wonderful Sunday morning. It's your request here on Joy. Let's start off with this one from my brother, Kofi Asare.

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1: And in some 2 minutes, we'll be heading straight to the newsroom for the news at midday here on Joy 99.7. It tells you that it's time for me to bring down the curtain on today's edition of the show, Countryland, here on your Super Hits Radio. But in before then, this one says, please wish Odai Leankra, a brother of Jomoro, a happy birthday. Okay, I hope I got the name right. Odali, happy, happy birthday going out to you. Michael sent in that message and you wanted me to play something from Jim. The time wouldn't permit me to do so, but just simply say a happy birthday to Odali. That you live to be 99.7. Good people. That's all time we'll allow for today's edition of the show. It's been Countryland here on Joy 99.7 FM. Let me say good morning, going out to all the patrons of Cook's Bar and Grill inside North Lagos, Agbogwa, from my brother Cooks. You'll have yourself a wonderful Sunday morning. Like I always do say to you, think positive, speak positive, and act positive. Yes, think positive, speak positive, and act positive. And know that with God, you will win. I wish you nothing but the very best in everything that you do. And I say, charge it to my head and not to my heart. If I was unable to read out your message or play out your request song, I'll do well to do play that for you next week, God willing. You're on the show, but you can stay into the connected with me and send in your messages ahead of the show at IggyGH99 on X, at IGGYGH on Instagram, and on Facebook at Simply Ignatius Iggy. Till I come your way again same time next week, I say may the good Lord be with us all. Thanks for the pleasure of your company. Stay for the news at midday.

0: 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We're also live in all 16 regions of Ghana via partner stations. Coming up, massive fire engulfs alcohol storage warehouse at Tema Community 26 as firefighters from four stations battle to contain the blaze. We are live at the site of the inferno. For more, local government minister defends MMDAs as he insists they cannot be blamed for Accra's persistent sanitation problems.
1: For the MMDCEs, I'm the minister for local government. To say that the MMDCEs are also sleeping on their job is maybe something that I will not take lightly.
0: Kole Klote Municipal Assembly appeals for time and patience as authorities race to clear heaps of flood debris with a promise to have the waste removed by the close of the day.
2: We are overwhelmed, but we are managing the situations. We have over six trucks moving in and out. Yesterday, we worked up to 6 a.m. today, trying to just get places to put, move them. So it's just not even over 24 hours, but we are doing our best that.
0: We have details as the Ghana Health Service begins fumigation of markets and bus terminals as part of the post-flood sanitation exercise. The latest of these and many other stories are coming up shortly. My name is Kenneth Jesse. This is Joy News, independent, fearless and credible. The news now in detail. A massive fire has engulfed a warehouse used to store large quantities of alcohol-filled barrels at Tema Community 26, triggering a major emergency response from the National Fire Service. The blaze, which remains active, has prompted the deployment of firefighters from four stations, which are Tema Industrial Area, Ashaiman, Tema Regional Headquarters and Dodua, as they work tirelessly to contain the inferno and prevent it from spreading to nearby properties. The cause of the fire has not yet been determined, and authorities have not released any official information regarding casualties or the extent of the damage. Thick plumes of smoke continue to rise from the warehouse as firefighting operations remain underway. Let's go into the telephone lines right now and speak to Alex Kinate. He's an assistant divisional officer at the National Fire Service. Mr. Kinate, welcome to the program. What is the current status of the fire, and has it been brought under control?
3: So thank you very much. So as of this morning, 8:16, the fire was technically under control, but for now, as at 10 a.m., the fire was well under control with just pockets of fires that can be seen. But now, confidently, we can see that the fire is out of danger and has been confined from further spread.
0: And what is believed to have caused this fire? Or is it too early to determine the cause?
3: Exactly. It's too early to determine the cause. We didn't want to preempt because we are still doing the salvaging and overhauling as it sits now. So we'll conduct the investigation once the whole operation is done.
0: And were there any injuries or casualties?
3: Fortunately, there were no casualties recorded. And that was our priority, to work hard to make sure that it stays that way so that we don't record any casualties, be it civilian or firefighter casualties.
0: And what challenges are firefighters facing in containing the blaze, particularly given the presence of large quantities of alcohol?
3: Well, so the challenge, again, as you rightfully said, was because it was alcohol, you can't just use water to quench it. We had to resort to using home concepts, which is a specialized firefighting weapon, so to speak, to be able to trap the oxygen from further igniting the fire. Also, accessibility was quite a problem. For the front, there was no problem when it came to accessibility. But from the back, the building was sited very close to the wall. And so it made it quite difficult being able to fight the fire from the back to confine it from the spread. Mind you, the warehouse shed walls the residential building. And so we had to make sure that the fire does not spread to these other residential buildings. So we had to even resort to firefighting from these neighboring houses in order to be able to fight the fire warehouse. Mm. So the accessibility was a problem for them.
0: Interesting. Glad you mentioned that, because that brings me to my next question. What measures are being taken to protect nearby businesses and residents? And really, what safety advice do you have for the public?
3: We as a service, you're always on standby in case of emergencies. It's unfortunate, and I must admit, that it takes about 15 minutes to get to the scene because the closest fire tender, that's F-Charco, was out of commission. So the nearest fire tender that I had to attend was from an industrial area. So it took about 15 minutes. And so as much as we're asking what we are doing to protect the people, I'm hoping that you also ask what the people can do to protect us or help us. And so we are hoping that moving forward, companies, industries, and organizations will take interest in the Ghana National Fire Service. We show the interest of seeking and the awareness that the fire tender protest is out of commission. Help could have come in to help make sure that this tender is being fixed much promptly. And so we can only intensify the mediation. We are working hard to restore this broken down fire tender. Our government, the fire service cannot do it all. It's a collaborative effort where if we have the police, if we have the individual organizations and factories stepping in, we should be able to respond to some of these fires much promptly.
0: Alex Kinnati, thank you very much for your time this afternoon. He's an assistant divisional officer at the National Fire Service. The local government minister, Ahmed Ibrahim, has defended the metropolitan, municipal and district assemblies against criticism of Accra's sanitation challenges, insisting the assemblies cannot be blamed for the city's growing waste problem. Addressing journalists at Alajo during the second day of the national cleanup exercise, Mr. Ibrahim explained that the maintenance and the silting of storm drains are funded through the Department of Urban Roads, not the assemblies. He therefore maintained that the MMDCs should not be blamed for clogged drains when they neither control the budget nor oversee that aspect of the work.
1: Critics, they are hitting below the belt. For the MMDCs, I'm the Minister for Local Government. To say that the MMDCs are also sleeping on their job is maybe something that I will not take lightly, simply because the responsibility of disilting the drains and the storm drains, apart from primary drains, is the responsibility of Urban Roads. So those monies go to Urban Roads. So how can you come and be insulting a DCE who is just merely responsible for a primary drain?
0: Now, the Kolekloté Municipal Assembly is appealing to residents to exercise patience as it races to clear tons of flood debris from communities affected by the June 29th floods, assuring the public that most of the waste will be cleared by the close of today. Municipal Chief Executive Alfred Gazy admits the assembly has been overwhelmed by the sheer volume of debris residents have removed from their homes, but insists cleaning teams have been working around the clock to prevent health crisis. And away from that story, industry players and civil society organizations are questioning the practicality and profitability of government's ongoing Nkokonketengete program following concerns raised by the Minister for Food and Agriculture about some households consuming the chickens instead of using them for production. Speaking on Newsfile, Chief Executive Officer of the Greater Accra Poultry Farmers Association, Ali Mohammed, disagreed with the program's model of distributing 50 birds per household.
4: Look, we shouldn't try to be overly defensive. Actually, a lot has gone wrong. We can make amends and make corrections going forward. In the argument that you just put across, how 50 birds per household to sell and reinvest, how practical is this?
0: Also speaking on the issue, Senior Vice President of Imani Africa, Kofi Bentel, questioned the success of the program since its inception.
5: So the 245 million, more or less, is lost. I want the minister to tell us not. And we have not done anything to the poultry dependence, the importation. And we have not helped the poultry farmers who are already on the ground. And we are likely to put more money behind the bad money.
0: Let's head to the northern region now, where the Regional Health Directorate says increasing numbers of health professionals are rejecting postings to rural communities due to poor roads, inadequate accommodation, and the lack of basic social amenities. Speaking on behalf of the Regional Director, Chrysantus Kubio, at the Union of Professional Nurses and Midwives Ghana Conference in Tamale, Medical Superintendent of the Northern Regional Hospital, Richard Anthony, appealed to traditional, religious, and political leaders leaders to help improve conditions for health workers serving in underserved areas.
6: The Union of Professional Nurses and Midwife Ghana Conference brought together nurses, midwives, and other stakeholders to deliberate on ways to improve professional practice and enhance patient care. Addressing the gathering, the medical superintendent of the Northern Regional Hospital, Dr. Richard Anthony, said providing accommodation and social support for health workers would encourage them to serve in rural areas.
7: Sometimes people are sent to remote villages or places. Even where to stay is a problem. They don't have accommodation because taking care of health people is not easy.
6: The Northern Regional President of the Union of Professional Nurses and Midwife Ghana, Matthew Conlan, called on nurses and midwives to strengthen their professional practice to improve healthcare delivery.
8: We must continue to invest in professional development, embrace evidence-based practice, leverage technology, advocate for improved working conditions, and promote effective leadership within our profession.
6: The Northern Regional Nursing Officer, Ajia Jamila to Al-Hassan, on her part said, despite their critical role, nurses and midwives continue to work under difficult conditions.
9: The problems that we are encountering in our health facilities include nursing and midwifery shortages, high workload due to high number of patients.
0: Comes up next. That's it for the news at 12. My name is Kenneth Jesse. For more news, you can log on to myjoyonline.com. Worship Zone with Ziggy comes up next.
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1: Church will rise as the highest of all the mountains, and saviors will be raised in the church to deal with the world system. 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We don't have to lose this ambition, or else we work against the Great Commission.
2: They are equipped in righteousness, the agenda to possess the nations. 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

0: Beloved in the Lord, praise God. I am Pastor Dr. Phyllis De La Cloche, the Media Director of the Church of Pentecost. 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
2: That you alone are our God.
3: Mr. President, I thank you for the honor done me, affording me the opportunity to deliver the sermon. We thank God for grace upon this nation. You cannot mention great nations in Africa without talking about Ghana. As I speak, we are representing Africa in the World Cup. What a great nation. We want to bless God for the peace we are enjoying. God has endowed us with many graces and talents, great resources, human resources, great and intelligent citizens, and we need to give thanks on a day like this. Succeeding governments, from Dr. Nkrumah to date, have done their part, and we bless God for their lives. I want to say a big thank you also on behalf of all of us to our former living presidents, John Ajekum Kufo and Nana Adedankwa Akufo-Addo. We are extremely grateful to God for the life of our sitting president, His Excellency John Dramani Mahama, for the good leadership he's providing and for establishing the day of prayer and thanksgiving. Sir, may the Lord bless you. But in spite of all that we have achieved, there is a growing feeling in all of us that we have not gotten the Ghana we want. It's all because we have the potential to become a great nation. And for me, this is positive. It is driving us to get to our promised land. Ghana is a great nation, and we need to be a great nation. I will also speak with the same passion and sentiments to the topic I have been given, resetting our values to build the Ghana we want. And I pray it drives us closer to our destination. I'll begin from Jeremiah chapter 29. I'll take verse 4 to 8. Jeremiah 29 from 4 through 8. And this is what the Lord Almighty, the God of Israel, says to all those I carried into exile from Jerusalem to Babylon: build houses and settle down. Plant gardens and eat what they produce. Marry and have sons and daughters. Find wives for your sons and give your wives in marriage, so that they too may have sons and daughters. Increase in the land there. Increase in number there. Do not decrease. Also seek the peace and prosperity of the city to which I have carried you into exile. Pray to the Lord for it, because if it prospers, you too will prosper. Verse 8. Yes, this is what the Lord Almighty, the God of Israel, says. Do not let the prophets and diviners among you deceive you. Do not listen to the dreams you encourage them to have. This ends the reading. Brothers and sisters, Israel was born into Egypt. From there, they were delivered by the Almighty, by an upright hand, but sin and rebellion sent them into Babylon as exiles during Nebuchadnezzar's time. At the beginning of the reign of the king of Judah, Zedekiah, a group of envoys came to Jerusalem to plot strategy for opposing Babylon. God instructed Jeremiah to let them know that until the era of Nebuchadnezzar's grandsons, Judah and the nations from whom the envoys have come to Jerusalem must serve Babylon or face the wrath of Nebuchadnezzar. So Jeremiah sent a word through the envoys to the king of Edom, Moab, Amnon, the king of Tyre, the king of Sidon, and of course, to the king of Judah, that God has put them under the authority of Nebuchadnezzar, and that serving Babylon was the will of God. Any rebellion will lead to God himself punishing them with famine and pestilence. Jeremiah warned Zedekiah, the king of Judah, against the false prophets who were prophesying and giving false hope and promise in the name of the Lord. Hananiah, a prophet from Gibeon, prophesied in the house of the Lord during those days, in the presence of the priests and the people. Jeremiah himself was present. Let's listen to his prophecy. This is Jeremiah 28, verse 2 through 4. This is what the Lord Almighty, the God of Israel, says. I will break the yoke of the king of Babylon. Within 2 years, I will bring back to this place all the articles of the Lord's house that Nebuchadnezzar, king of Babylon, removed from here and took to Babylon. I will also bring back to this place Jehoiakim, son of Jehoiakim, king of Judah, and all the other elders from Judah who went to Babylon, declared the Lord, for I will break the yoke of the king of Babylon. So this prophet Hananiah, a false prophet, claims that Babylon oppression over Judah will soon end. Jeremiah, who was present in the temple, disputed what Hananiah said as coming from the Lord. So Hananiah is saying that just 2 years from now, God is going to bring back the exile. And then Jeremiah said that that is not how the prophets of old prophesied. They didn't do what you are doing. We didn't hear such things from them. So the word of the Lord came to Jeremiah for Hananiah. This is the prophecy. Listen, Hananiah. The Lord has not sent you. You have persuaded this nation to trust in lies. Therefore, this is what the Lord says. I am about to remove you from the face of the earth. This very year, you are going to die because you have preached rebellion against the Lord. In the 17th month of that same year, Hananiah, the prophet, died. So Hananiah, the prophet, died 2 months right after Jeremiah's prophecy. It is a common phenomenon, brothers and sisters, to have this kind of spiritual atmosphere and experience when there is hardship on a land. There will be proliferation of churches and prophets because of suffering. Suffering is a major predicament that faces humankind. Suffering is not abstract. Suffering is not academic. Suffering is real. Suffering is subjective because we all suffer. It is also objective because we see people suffer. Suffering makes people vulnerable to all forms of predatory tactics, to the extent that John Austin Barker, a bishop of the Church of England and a theologian, once said that for him, he thinks that religion is a root-finding activity out of suffering. Somehow, you can't fault him. You can't fault him. I'm sure You understand what he's trying to say. Now the word of God, the real word of God, comes to Jeremiah as to what will happen to Judah in Babylon. Jeremiah wrote what he received from the Lord, and then he forwarded it to the priests and elders and all those in exile in Babylon, that they will not return anytime soon, despite Hananiah's prophecy. The exile will be about 70 years. So it's not going to be 2 years. It's going to be 70 years. Not 2 years. 70 solid years. Now, if the exile is going to go that long, what then should they do? 3 things he instructed from the Lord. Number one, they should settle down. Number two, they should seek the peace and prosperity of Babylon. Number three, they should pray to the Lord for Babylon, because if Babylon prospers, they too will prosper. I'll quickly take 1, 2, 3. So the first one, they should settle down in that strange land. The Bible says that this is what the Lord Almighty, the God of Israel, says to all those I carried into exile from Jerusalem to Babylon. Build houses. Now, they are not going to erect tents. You are going to dig enough foundation and put houses down. Build houses and settle down. Plant gardens and eat what they produce. They now they are not going to plant and then wait to eat the produce, as if that was not enough. Marry and have sons and daughters. Find wives for your sons and daughters. So they were not going to leave anytime soon, because you are going to marry, your son and your daughter is going to grow, so you are going to find husbands and wives also for them. Then he says that, give your daughters in marriage so that they too may have sons and daughters. So their sons and daughters are going to have sons and daughters. And then the Bible says, increase in number there, do not decrease. Settle down. I think that this nation will have to settle down. As a people, we need not to kind of put this nation under superstition and calendar. You see, when we don't move away from superstition and calendar, we will never settle down. When it's about election, prophets rise. And then the one who is able to give the accurate one, depending on where the political divide he leans on, sometimes they are honorably rewarded. And who doesn't want the honor? But let's move this nation from calendar and superstition. Let our politicians, run Mother Ghana, not on manifesto and campaign promises. It will take us also nowhere. Number three, our planning should not be against the next election, because Ghana is not going to end tomorrow. Ghana is going to be as long as the earth remains. So our planning should not just be 4 years, 4 years. We will get nowhere. Let's settle down. Sometimes it appears to me that we are in a hurry to be like America without laying the necessary foundation to help us to be like America. We have detained some key leaders and kill some others. But we have still not gotten the Ghana we want. Maybe it is time to settle down and begin to build. There is hope for the future. God has not abandoned this beloved nation, Ghana, yet. Only let us settle down and do our part, and God will breathe upon our efforts and turn them great. Matthew 12, verse 33 says, make a tree good, and its fruits will be good. or make a tree bad, and its fruits will be bad. For a tree is recognized by its fruits. You see the fruits on the tree, but why you see the fruit is because the foundation is solid. The tree is good, and its fruits are good. We need not be a people who harvest where we have not sown or gather where we have not scattered seed. There must be a long-term, non-partisan, passionate process intended to give us the Ghana we want. Otherwise, we will just be solving problems. But leadership is not about solving problems, but it is about contagious vision that drives a people to a planned destination. We should be able to know where we want to be in 50 years to come. There must be a solid structure or solid structures that will carry this nation. In his widely read book, The Protestant Ethics and the Spirit of Capitalism, Max Weber attributes the development of Northern and Central Europe to some values they held onto. Some values they held onto. One of such values, Max Weber said, was that they chose to live for the long term, even eternity. He went on to say that this perspective of time motivated them, that is, the North and Central Europeans, motivated them to be far-sighted, sacrificing the short term for the long term. They lived with the next generation in mind. They were never interested in amassing wealth at the expense of the nation. Many could engage in the right activity, not so for self-interest, but for the love of God and country. A person's eternal worth does not consist in how much money sits in their account, or how many properties they have, or how popular they have become, but how many sacrifices they have done into securing a better future for the succeeding generation. Let us begin to think of who we want to become in future, and that would depend on how many sacrifices we are willing to make today. We need to integrate values into the concept of our national development, or better still, make it its foundation to build the Ghana we all desire, and we will have the same results the Europeans had. Because wherever they sent the ideals, it worked. They took it to North America, it worked. They sent it to Australia, New Zealand, and it worked. We are trying to copy them. Don't let us pay attention to the fruits. Let's pay attention to the foundation they are standing on. When we build the same foundation, we will have the same results. We will have the same results. Values. What are values? Let me remind you, brothers and sisters, because we are talking about using values to build a better and the Ghana we want. Values are fundamental principles or moral compasses that guides our behavior, decisions, and relationships. They define our priorities, influence how we interact with the world, and shape the kind of people we aspire to be. Values shape the kind of people we aspire to be. Brothers and sisters, let's settle down. Hold one another's hand. Let us build the Ghana we want with the succeeding generation in mind. Secondly, God told Jeremiah to tell those in Ezra, seek the peace and prosperity of Babylon. Now, this was a strange land. Even though they were under oppression, God says, seek the peace. What about us who are living in our own country? What should we seek for Ghana? He says, seek the peace and prosperity for Babylon. Because if Babylon prospers, you too will prosper. And this message was not just to the elders or the priests who were in exile. It was to all. If you have to study our patriotic songs, you realize that our forebears placed the honors of the development of this nation not on the leaders. We are making a mistake of always blaming politicians. How many are they? What about the millions of us? Our forebears didn't think the way we are thinking in our generation. No. How many politicians and government appointees do we have when we are 34 million plus? How can these few people determine our destiny? 71% of us claim to be Christians. If we are not part of the corruption, how could we have felt it? How could we have felt it? See, just for example, Yenara Yasasini. They didn't say mpenin for asasi. Yen yenina. Ma omai huasem nye we yasem. Speaking to all of us. Ma omai huyao. Ghana man wankasa ayo president idio. Says, oyawara waza. Ghana man yawara waza. Our forebears expected us to pull ourselves together and seek the peace and prosperity of this nation in any way we can and at everywhere we serve. It is a fact, brothers, that everything rises and falls on leaders. But it is also true that the character of the people a leader surveys would determine the leader's success or otherwise. If you like, ask Moses. He will explain some of these things to you. Great leader. He couldn't enter Canaan because his people didn't want to go. Leading a people without values is a daunting task. It's a daunting task. When a people, a leader presides over, do not uphold values, achieving success will be a difficult thing to attain. No leader will ever enter his envisaged promised land if the people do not want to get there. Our developmental goals and sometimes our political manifesto all addresses what we want our people to have in future. You see, and that is the problem. When we are campaigning and we say that when we come, we will do this, we will do this, and the people say, So when you win, even foot soldiers, they feel entitled because you said, you give me this, you give me that. Maybe I want to suggest to our politicians, let's move away from that. And then let's talk about the kind of future we want to carry the people to and the kind of people we want Ghanaians to become. So that we all feel responsible. Otherwise, people will not stop blaming politicians. Margaret Thatcher, the then British Prime Minister, the former British Prime Minister, as you say, made this profound statement, and I quote, countries are not automatically rich in proportion to their natural resources. Countries are rich whose governments have policies, I'm talking about policies derived from values, which encourages essential creativity, initiative, and enterprise of man, and recognize the desire to do better for the family, upholding values. It is increasingly evident that that man's greatest resource is man himself. So Japan, Switzerland, Hong Kong, Singapore, Taiwan, who have no natural resources, are now among the most prosperous countries in the world, unquote. See, countries are not automatically rich in proportion to their natural resources. Otherwise, if we were to make a list of countries, you'll find African nations on top. But we are not there. We have all, but we are not there. What countries are rich, whose government have value-based policies which encourages productivity, values that promotes family. You see, family, it is the base of the society we want to transform. When we take our eyes off the family, we will breed armed robbers. We will breed thieves. Because all of them are supposed to come from a family. But because families are not paying attention, they have become a social problem.
0: Beloved, God bless you for tuning in to Pentecost Hour program, brought to you by the Church of Pentecost headquarters. I believe today's broadcast has been a blessing.

One day, you will meet him face to face. Turn around and seek Jesus Christ before it will be too late. Believe in him and you will receive forgiveness for all your sins and have peace forever.

And I want to invite you to give your life to Jesus Christ if you have not yet done so by repeating these few words after me. I believe that Jesus Christ is the Son of the living God. He died because of my sins and resurrected on the third day to save my life. I now accept him as my Lord and personal Savior. I will worship him all the days of my life. So help me, God. Beloved, if you just pray this simple prayer, congratulations and welcome to the kingdom of God. I now entreat you to find the Church of Pentecost near you or any Bible-believing church near you so that you can fellowship with them. My name is Pastor Dr. Phyllis de la Cluche. Until we meet again, have a productive

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Isn't every Sunday, 2:05. We're alive by His grace. Have you done your cleanup? Yeah, we're supposed to have done our cleanups by now, huh? Well, I've got the class prefects in the house. They'll tell me whether your environs, is that the brothel? Environs is clean. Some time ago, we had a minister who was going to make Accra. I won't go there. Yeah. We've been looking at, you know, getting full comprehension of the

0: Surround, I think about 104 sites across Greater Accra. Friday, I think organizations, workplaces were supposed to do some cleanup, and then on Saturday, residential areas. Okay, I had to, should I say, scoot across to Asamankese for a funeral. So we'll get an update, and then we'll look at some of the other downstream issues. Docs, hey, Doc and ladies, you're both welcome.
1: Thank you.
0: Auntie Louisa, is Accra clean?
2: Accra is clean, in progress. I would like to add
0: Ella,
2: that.
0: Getting clean.
2: Yes.
0: It's getting clean.
2: It's getting clean.
0: All right.
2: As humans, we make waste every day.
0: Mm-hmm.
2: So even as at Friday and Saturday, where we are supposed to be doing the cleanup exercise, we were still making waste, because that's human. That's us.
0: Okay.
2: So yes, as at Friday, we initiated the cleanup exercise, mm-hmm. As you enumerated, and on Saturday we continued.
0: Okay.
2: And that doesn't mean that Accra is clean to the extent that it won't get dirty again. So that's why I say it's in progress.
0: Okay, let me rewind and say,
2: mm-hmm.
0: this concept, this notion of a clean city, right?
2: Right.
0: I guess it has its indicators or measures that we can look at to say a city is clean. But if I was to apply that to Accra and start contemplating its possibility, for me, we're nowhere near that, right? Flood or no flood?
1: Yeah.
0: Okay? Yes. Not because of the flood, but for me, we are nowhere near that. Okay? I've sat in this seat on this program as Ultimate Health at least since February 11, 2003. I've seen mayors. I've seen politicians. I've seen the time when we had the Mortein waste paper bins. Mm. I've seen other waste paper bins that stood there and then they started to discharge from the bottom and they were not being emptied, and so on and so forth. Mm. Okay, so is it really possible, even before we bring in flooding, mm-hmm. right, to have a clean city? If I remember the late Jacob Echebi and other things, you know, I remember having bits and spats and fights with the, was it Nat Nunu Amatefio and many others, mm-hmm. right? I remember, what's his name with the beard?
2: Honorable
0: Oku Bandapoy.
2: Yes.
0: Had a birthday party at Oudume Cemetery, said he was using his birthday to clean up the place whilst there was a mechanics workshop right there. So is it really a viable thing? I've heard others too also go into avoidance and say, we're going to plan a new city. Mm-hmm. So, before we get back to where we were last week, and I'm most grateful both of you are here, but is it something we should be talking about?
2: It's possible.
0: It is possible.
2: City, because there are clean cities in the world.
0: They're not called Accra.
2: Yeah, so once it's there are clean cities in the world, it is possible for Accra to also be clean.
0: Okay.
2: Because it's human beings, it's systems, and perhaps good technology that has put those countries and cities into cleanliness. It's a mindset thing
0: good
2: as
0: technology.
2: Well.
0: Technology. Now good you go to mindset.
2: Mindset, systems. And so it's a question of, do we want to learn? Are we willing to
0: get
2: there?
0: I've been doing this program since 2003, and I've been on radio and media at least before then. Okay, I saw the advent of private or commercial radio. Okay, so and I've done all that back in the day. Drina Jokoto, please, what can you say about the castle and the rubbish at the Johnson of the

0: and public health, you know, mm-hmm. when we set our policies, we set budgets for the year and so on and so forth. We also set health and environmental targets.
1: Yes.
0: So are we anywhere near this, or do we need these wake-up tragedies before we start talking about this? And I've watched bodies being pulled out of cars and stuff like that. Mm-hmm. So what is wrong with us?
1: It's a mindset thing. And again, I'll talk about mindsets. Mm-hmm. I'll talk about systems. Mm-hmm. It's a collective thing to keep the environment clean. Mm-hmm. It's not only about...
0: We are all responsible.
1: Yes.
0: Okay.
1: So, question is, how much do we want our environment to be clean?
0: Mm.
1: And how much are we willing to pay for it? Because nothing good comes free.
0: But what if we paid what we were asked to be paid? You see, if you're paying property rates, you're paying the rates. Of course, there are those who are non-compliant. But largely, we'll hear all sorts of things, and money's went here ahead, people arguing. People I have great respect and regard for as to an amount or something spent on training and consultancy alone, mm-hmm. whilst the real job on the ground didn't happen. So, yes, I pay my rates. I pay this. I pay that. And if I don't pay, the metro or the authority has the right to sanction me.
1: Yes.
0: I've seen houses, they have house numbers. When we're numbering, we numbered them.
1: Yes.
0: We numbered them.
1: Yes.
0: But you've written remove after numbering it. It has a new number. And you've written remove. What the heck is wrong with us? You numbered it. All right? You gave a market woman a stall or no stall, but you collect something from her. And then we say systems, mindset. It boggles my mind, okay? Folks, you're listening to us. You can share. WhatsApp is 055-1111-997. Yes, I will pay my property rates. And if I haven't paid, I'm in trouble, right? Mm-hmm. But now you want me to join you guys to do some of the things that I pay for. Of course, I have neighbors who are not good neighbors, mm-hmm. right? When I report them to you, they'll tell me who's a big man and who's a small man. I've never heard of big property rate and small property rate, at least in the same neighborhood.
1: Yeah.
0: Okay? If you're all in East Lagoon, you're all in East Lagoon.
1: Exactly.
0: So what is going on? Can we really attain this target we are talking about? Or is it just another policy or political season that we are in? Because I've met many metro health directors and so on and so forth in the past. Okay? Many more active than others, and so on and so forth. I've seen ministers knee-deep in water. And by the way, all of you officials who are wearing suede shoes and things to go in, are you kidding? You are going for a cleanup, you are wearing shoes. Why? I don't get it. That is mindset for me, right? That is also mindset. Even if you are the president or head of state, please, I will look at your footwear.
2: 9.7 FM.
0: And I will decide on the mindset. Okay, if somebody is holding your handbag and you are an official and you are knee deep in water, you didn't go wake up with the right mindset. Not it, why I'm saying this. You didn't. Okay, there are boots. Get your peers and get the boots, get in there. Then I know that we're serious. Okay, let me switch to Florence. Florence, you are wearing your reflector stuff and things. I know. I've seen you proper field work. Please give us our marks over 10. We've done a cleanup. We've done day one, day two. I watched on TV. I was totally aghast. Especially when there's military collaboration. I expect the discipline there, you know. You've now brought wheelbarrows which are now to be assembled. I saw it on TV. I'm like, we brought some. Last night they tried to assemble some. We've assembled 150. This is please, are you now going to use the 6 a.m. to something to assemble wheelbarrows? Give us our marks over 10, please.
3: Okay, so...
0: how did we do?
3: Overall, our marks over 10, which one is lowest and 10 is high.
0: Okay.
3: I would say we've done about 5.5.
0: 5.5?
3: Yes.
0: Greater Accra?
3: Greater Accra.
0: Okay.
3: We've done 5.5.
0: Mm.
3: Because the amount of waste that came out from people's home...
0: Mm-hmm. Came out or was brought out?
3: Came out, though.
0: By the water
3: and mm-hmm. what they brought out from people's home, it was an eyesore.
0: Mm-hmm.
3: Last week, Friday and Saturday, or let me say last week, Saturday and Sunday,
0: mm-hmm.
3: just Aveno here,
0: uh-huh.
3: Accra Metropolitan Assembly, we collected about 50 trips of waste from Aveno.
0: Okay.
3: Meanwhile, just last week, just ended

0: Friday and yesterday, Saturday, the waste that they brought out from Aveno.
1: You have seen a phenomenal quantum leap.
0: Yes.
1: In the volume of waste.
0: Yes.
1: That you as a metro.
0: Yes.
1: Had to collect.
0: Collect.
1: Now, this is a metro that has mobilized extra capacity.
0: Sure. Mm-hmm.
1: So, if I go back to, let's say, metro running regularly, right? What kind of quantities would you have been looking at if people's waste was being collected normally?
0: So, metro running regularly at the day, Accra Metropolitan Assembly, we collect 800 tons per day. Yes. No, 8,000 tons a day.
1: 8,000
0: tons a day. Yes. So, 8,000 tons a day. And out of the 8,000 tons a day that we collect, 80% of the waste is being sent to the landfill site.
1: Okay.
0: And then 20% is what we see in our drains.
1: Okay.
0: Yes.
1: Right.
0: Yeah.
1: So, we're looking at liquid and solid waste, Accra.
0: Yeah. Yes.
1: Folks, the reason I'm asking these questions is that, you know, I hear a lot of things. Sometimes even the media surprises me. But spin around contracts that have been terminated and this and this and this. Please, let's read and let's understand what is happening and what the antecedents are. Okay? I do believe, the officials will correct me if I'm wrong, what we experienced and the volume of rain we experienced, what we saw would have seen it. Even if those contracts were active. That's what I believe. Because I've looked at certain things and I'm not doing politics, I'm not doing anybody's business PR for them. Okay? The truth is, the generation of liquid and solid waste is a big issue and it's management. Anytime you hear the word management, please, that thing is not going away.
0: Yeah.
1: You're living with it. That is why it's called management.
0: Yes.
1: We don't have a waste elimination department. We have a waste management. Okay, and I'm not talking about Sisi are here. Okay, waste. So when we mismanage this, this is where we have these problems.
2: Joy.
1: I see you nodding. I hope you agree.
0: Yeah.
1: So now, we are not even talking about separating or disaggregating this waste. It comes one big mess, right? Figuring out what is metal, what is glass, what is wet, what is dry is another management issue. Okay, so I watch these trucks that pick up people's rubbish, and I know what the compactor is. I know what the refuse truck does. Okay, but they dump everything, and you see when you are putting everything in some of these trucks, you are shortening the lifespan of that truck. Because ideally, in other places where those trucks work, it's been disaggregated, so they know what they are putting in that thing, and they know how to turn out. Okay, some of the trucks they pass, they are leaking, they are dripping. Okay, so we are not doing these things well, and we have well-qualified personnel in a lot of these assemblies. This is where my heartbreak worsens. Okay, so I look at Florence. I say, why, Charlie? This must be stressful. I'm sorry, flood or no flood. I look at Louisa. I said, this must be stressful. You see, so I'm trying to get a picture because sometimes we listen to our policy and duty bearers, and of which they are. You know, part of this structure. But I look at them and say, some of the things you are saying, I don't see the layouts, sometimes even the budgetary allocation and the speed and urgency of it, that will allow you to achieve that. I don't see that.
0: Okay. So, let me say, we are all talking about flood.
1: Mm-hmm.
0: It is flood that brought all these things.
1: Mm-hmm.
0: But the big question is, the flood never starts with the rain.
1: Mm-hmm.
0: It starts with our actions.
1: Mm-hmm.
0: Because one person drops something somewhere and say, nobody will see me. The other drops something somewhere and say, nobody will see me. Mm-hmm. When it starts raining, then we start using wheelbarrows. Mm-hmm. The water is carrying everything away. Nobody will see me. Because nobody will see me, nobody will see me. Then the little things that have been sent goes to clog a drain. And when the drain is clogged, it comes back to us.
1: Mm-hmm.
0: Then we start crying. We are getting flooded. Our cars are moving away. Mm-hmm. Our what is getting lost. Just as Dr. Lucia rightly said, it's mindset, it's systems, is technology.
1: How do you
0: and
1: set
0: overall,
1: mind?
0: Please,
1: wait. How do you set mind? Bear in mind, you're speaking to a clinical psychologist.
0: Sure.
1: You see, listen, mindset. Part of your mindset is run by regulations, laws, sanctions, yes, and so on and so forth. So all these people shouting mindset, you see what is going wrong, right?
0: Yes.
1: Even on the new parallel road to the Spintex, you see what is happening. Some people, somebody even erected a car wash somewhere where obviously it doesn't make sense. So please, when we start talking about mindset, the law of effect says any behavior that is rewarded will be repeated.
0: Yes.
1: Mm. Law of effect, don't like.
0: Yeah.
1: So indirectly, unconsciously, you are rewarding people. Somebody has built in the wrong place. You reward him by telling him he's a big person, so ways and means, they'll sort it out. As you are, Grader, I've seen all the structures that have been, and cars that have been pulled out of road medians, but certain people have not been touched. I'm very soon going to launch an agenda. I know houses that had removed. The remove has been removed, right? The houses are there. I'll take house numbers, road numbers, and start sharing. I think Ghanaians should start doing that.
0: Yes.
1: So that is what sets mindset. And in the other countries we admire and we go to, that is why, Singapore, you can't chew gum and put it on. Look, in the 70s as a kid, I knew in Holland, we went to Holland, we were surprised, on the pavement in the 70s. There's a metal grid, you raise it when your dog wants to poo. And they've written indigo. The dog is supposed to poo in that thing. It will be collected. In the UK currently, I don't know any park you can go where your dog can poo. You're walking behind the dog and you have a plastic bag on your hand. Yeah. When your dog poo-poos, you collect it, you draw it, and you tie it, and you put it where it's supposed to go. That's why you go to parks and then suddenly your romance has come. Which park are you going to do romance in Accra? Even Children's Park is an eyesore.
0: Yeah.
1: And an eyesore to the person who was named after. I'm sorry. Mm-hmm. Right? So that's where my departure comes. When we say, what is going to set my mind? In some countries, Chale, police catches you, you know, you're going the full hog. He wants you to go around the corner so he can talk to you and sort it out. Mm-hmm. All right? That's the truth. So even when you've jumped the red light, you know, okay, what's the going rate? Some policemen even say, allow cash out. Yeah. Okay? That is what sets mindset. 9.7 FM. Okay? Years back, and I'm sorry, I'm going on about this, because I feel for you, the officials, when you say this thing, right? Years ago, sunny day in the UK, I decided to put the car on the curb, brought water from the third or fourth floor to wash my car. An old lady on the second floor said, you can't do that. You can't do that. I'll call the council. I didn't even throw the water away on the pavement. I carried it back upstairs. I wanted to wash my car. The sun was shining. She says, you can't do that. I'll call the council. Here you tell people, you report them, and they are in your face.
2: Yeah.
1: I reported to the highest level of the AMA a couple of years back, and the officer who was coming, in fact, I went to pick him. Oh, but you know, you do something. So I said, hey, you are speaking to the wrong person. Please convince me what you were asking for is not what I heard. Because you know who sent me to you. My neighbors had messed up. And I'm taking you there. And you're saying, oh, no, feel, but oh, they'll see where power. I said, I know where the power is. I've reported it. You want money from me? I have your name. I have your designation. And I returned the call that gave me your number. So, please, this mindset thing. How do we set minds when we don't want to sanction people? We don't want to do the right thing. Some people, straight away, court has sanctioned them. Now I hear, was it Kumasi says they're bringing back Saman Saman? Who took it away?
0: Oh, Bahame Sama Sama.
1: That's what I'm saying. Who took it away? And why is a regional minister or somebody talking as if he's doing something? I used to do house to house in Koligono. Koligono, there's no house I've been to with health inspectors. Sixth Form National Service. I was at Mampupi Polyclinic. Right? So so where is it? And are we sanctioning the people? Is the sanction too small?
0: Okay, so I think it's about the sanction.
1: Mm-hmm.
0: You know, we use the sanitation bylaws.
1: Yeah.
0: And with the sanitation bylaw, we are now reviewing. The highest sanction is 100 penalty units.
1: Which is how much in money?
0: It is 1,200.
1: Wow, actually.
0: Because a penalty unit is 12 cities. So sometimes you send somebody to court, the person pleads guilty, they end up paying 30 penalty units, which is about 350. So the person pays this peanut, goes back, do the same thing, and it is nothing. Mm. So I think it's high time we work on the sanitation bylaws within the various assemblies. Now we are reviewing. Now they've given us a ceiling up to 200 penalty units. So 200 penalty is about 2,500.
1: Which will still not clean my sitting room.
0: Yes. Right? So it's all at the priority. So me always what I say is sanitation should be a priority. And if it is a priority, systems must be allowed to work. There shouldn't be interference. If somebody goes contrary to sanitation laws and the person is taken to court, courts should not follow up, telling whoever is handling the case, please, don't send the person to court. Do this.
1: Call from above.
0: Sometimes it becomes so disheartening when you want to work all out and such calls come. You see, formerly the environmental health was under the Ministry of Health. But now it has been brought directly under the local government itself. That is the district assembly.
1: Mm-hmm.
0: So at the district assembly, you are working with your boss. Your boss is the chief executive.
1: The chief executive is the mayor.
0: It is.
1: Oh, we don't use that title anymore.
0: Let's use. So I'm not using AMA alone. I'm using in general.
1: No, me, I'm using AMA.
0: Okay.
1: Because I want, you see.
0: I'm talking in general.
1: Okay, yes.
0: Mm-hmm. I'm talking in general, okay, because Accra is not Ghana. There are a lot. Ghana is large.
1: But our local government system, Florence, yes, is the same.
0: Yes.
1: I'm conversant with this system.
0: Sure.
1: That is where I know where I'm going.
0: Yes. Uh-huh. The assembly members are there. The unit committee members are there. An environmental officer is a unit within the assembly.
1: Mm-hmm.
0: You are not even a department.
1: Okay.
0: So you are taking somebody to court. Then your assembly member calls, you should stop the case. You are not stopping. It goes to the next level. Mm-hmm. Then it goes to the next level. If you don't stop and then you still proceed with the case, then they will start talking. This person is like this. When the person is taking people to...
1: Come down to my level, okay? What is the tacking?
0: So they'll tack you.
1: What does that mean?
0: Like, when you are sending people to court and they are asking you, you shouldn't take the people to court.
1: Who is tacking you?
0: I just mentioned...
1: So, hang on. Because this is all part, and somebody says, preach, Norte, preach. I love your approach to that conversation. All right? Listen. So, you, Florence, for example.
0: Yes.
1: Me, I don't mind. If they die, they should lose my name.
0: Mm-hmm.
1: The people who are attacking people, they should come onto my show. And I'll attack them, papa. Mm-hmm. Listen, so it means that you will be discriminated against. You will be given troubles in doing your work.
2: Yeah.
1: For which you have been hired and retained.
0: Yes.
1: Right. So you are being frustrated.
0: Yes.
1: Okay. So within the system, the same system which all of you were... marshaled and whipped, get out there, clean. Any official who doesn't go, please, that jargon doesn't work with me. I don't care what political designation you have. I work with people who are working, right? So now, if Florence goes and says, I've sanctioned you, you're supposed to go to court and do this and this and that, all right? Then we know the money will go to the purpose. And of course, the person who caused me to, now I have due respect and regard for the work they do.
0: Yes.
1: That is why outside you can be a dustman, you can be a milkman, you are respected.
0: Sure.
1: Right?
0: Mm-hmm.
1: But we dismantle these things and then we come and give all sorts of slogans, which I don't understand. I know cholera. I've done programs, okay? I know typhoid. In fact, one of the questions I mobilized my mind on today is that, so now that you brought us all out to clean, okay, I expected alongside that cleanup, the hygiene and the stuff, whilst you clean, because they'll bring sachet water right now, they'll all drink. Mm-hmm. The same people who are cleaning the drains, right, and their hands and what, they'll drink. They'll bring takeaway right now. Mm-hmm. They'll share. The same cholera and the same infection control we should be observing, right, will be messed up on the ground. Okay, so one of the questions I had is that you've given us our marks. Okay, 5 point something. Now we're going into the wahala. But I expected that the communication should be, if you clean up Teshinungwa or Jaolu, Be mindful. Your hands and what you've been handling and so on and so forth, right? Go through this drill with your family, your children. Wash your hands, because you've been out handling this stuff. If your house was flooded, you have handled fecal matter, whether you know it, see it, smelt it or not. But I'm not hearing these kinds of messages. It's like, let's all get out and clean. And that means, and I heard the threats, if you don't get out, and if you don't go, it will be fire. And this is, please, this is why I have a problem, okay, with some of these things. Maybe I shouldn't be living here. Maybe my hometown is somewhere else. maybe I'm not Ghanaian, right? But I don't get it. You are in the drain. You're doing these things. You're bringing this thing out. How long that thing stayed on the side of the road is a critical indicator. Do you see?
2: Yeah.
1: That we must measure. How many trucks we have, whose trucks are they, and so on and so forth. And for me, I've been in leadership in many realms, student leadership and all those kinds of things. And, you know, crisis is a time for a loss of bearing. So procurement and other things, that's when they go haywire. It was like, urgent expenditure, some money has come. That's when people do their worst. Leaders lose their bearing in times of crisis. And they are tested, especially in times of crisis. So mobilize this money, send it to this constituency. Grr. So how are we looking at this? We've done the 2 days. I'm hearing that, we shall make it monthly. I don't mind if you make it weekly. But I do know I pay rates. Where do those rates go? Those people who come and collect property rate, this 1 minute they say send it to a mobile. Another minute they say a private company has been contracted to collect property rate. Another minute they say they've changed, it's gone back to the assembly. I don't see those people being whipped. I don't see them being sanctioned. So that is my worry. After these 2 days, we are going to go back to sleep and say, end of the month, they'll come and remind us. But I feel, essentially, we haven't really scratched the problem. I don't know what you think.
2: Well, like I said, it's work in progress.
1: Okay.
2: And many, let me see, this clean your environment, mm-hmm. Sanitation day.
1: Mm-hmm.
2: I mean, it's been something that we've been doing in Ghana for a while.
1: Mm-hmm.
2: I think that it's helpful than nothing.
1: Okay.
2: I mean, if we're just there, nobody does sanitation day, okay. Even with sanitation day, look at the filth that we gather
1: mm-hmm.
2: every time Joy, these things happen in rural. So for me, I think that the monthly sanitation days are something. It's a good idea.
1: It's,
2: yes. At least it reminds us every
1: it's
2: month.
1: It's polish on debt.
2: Well, for me, at least, you see, it gives us opportunity, if nothing at all, to clean your frontage, to clear your drains. If you live in an area where every time the drain is open, you see plastics in there and all that, your church comes together every month to go around some of those drains and clean them. The thing is, the church or that institution lives in an environment. Mm-hmm. It is those human beings and their practices that puts those things in our environment.
1: Okay.
2: So if collectively we would come together as institutions, churches, mosques, and groups to clean the environment together, I think that it keeps the sanitation thing on the fore.
1: Okay.
2: And so I personally don't think that it's something we should let go. For now, at least the monthly sanitation days, we should keep at it.
1: Mm-hmm.
2: It helps. I know that people actually feel frustrated about it. I mean, when we go out on sanitation days and we hear things like we pay money, and so why are you asking us to come out mm-hmm. on a Saturday in a month and clean? But then the thing is, I always say, if we are you're operating a store, and your immediate environment, a perimeter around you, is your environment.
1: Mm.
2: If you work, you should clean up after you.
1: Mm-hmm.
2: You have bins, so why don't you collect your rubbish and put them nicely in the bin? Yes, you're paying an institution, the AMA, to come and clean it. But does that mean that your immediate environment, you cannot even clean up after you and gather it? So.
1: Okay.
2: It's a collective thing. People should see it as a collective responsibility, a communal responsibility, and not because we are paying, let's mess it up. let's choke the gutters and expect maybe the AMA to come in every now and then to come and clean. Okay. It's a lot of work already. Look at the number of daytime troop into the city of Accra. You know, recently I was speaking with a friend, and the friend said, you know, why don't you charge people three times what you charge in other municipalities in the AMA, because it's a capital. People come and sell their wares here. If they're selling and making profit, why don't you charge three times? So that, I mean, in places like London, you just can't drive into some place. So if you want to come and do business in central of Accra and cause a lot of rubbish for us to clear, why don't we charge you for doing those things? And perhaps there are things we need to consider.
1: All right, 42 minutes past the hour of 2 on Joy 99.7 FM. The program, as always, on a Sunday is Ultimate Health, your ultimate guide to healthy living. I did human geography. I did geography. I did a big chunk of health, all right? What I went to do, I did pharmacology. I did this, but some of the things, I'm sorry, I don't get it. Listen, if you have a drink problem or you smoke, let's say, even weed, all right, and I put you in a facility and I detox you, right? That your withdrawal and your sustained withdrawal from that substance is under restricted conditions. The real test of it is when I let you out back into town,
2: right?
1: That is when we start talking about rehabilitation. Now bring it to this subject.
2: Right.
1: You organize these monthly, weekly things. That is restrained environment. It's like me putting you into a detox. When I let you live your life normally, are you controlled? Let me take another example. We go, we mess up our money, we go to IMF. They bring people who talk to all our big men, they discipline themselves. Then they say, we are coming out of an IMF program. Then we go back to the same thing. I hope you're now getting my analogy.
2: Yeah.
1: So yes, you can get people to come out clean. But really, your essential measure is how they live on a day-to-day basis, okay? I don't mind you saying mindset, but mindset also is the mindset of the public officials and systems and structures that are supposed to keep everybody on track, okay? Right?
2: Yeah.
1: Some schools, they close their gate at a certain point. Parents can give you all sorts of reasons for bringing their child late. After this point, you, mommy and daddy and child, you go home.
2: Yeah.
1: Children are crying, parents are angry, but it changes what happens in that school, especially if you want your child to be in that school. So the management and the behavioral mindset part of it, I am not lost at all. Right, so that's why I'm taking on this. You share with me what you think. This was a good day, Joy. The kind of arguments Felix and other guests, seems to be going somewhere else. Okay. No, it seems to be talking about sports. I don't know how it got into my WhatsApp. This one says, Ghana floods can be solved with health and safety management systems. Right. Political rhetoric and radio talk shows will do good. I can grant an interview on your request, Seth Amachi Achampong in Tema. Okay, you sound like you talk my language, okay? But I would wonder, if you got a position right now, what kind of things you buckle to? I listened to our coach. He resigned or left us and then said, we misunderstood. Our coach, Black Stars, was relying on placebo effect because he cannot claim the kind of changes people were claiming and attributing to him in that short term. That is why he couldn't repeat. Replication is evidence and indication of a system. You can do it again and do it again and again. Right? So, yes, Seth Amachi, I'll contact you. I see your number on my screen. Right? I've seen people change on me when they got a position. Totally, they changed totally.
2: Sure.
1: This is why I've never had a position. Okay? Because I will not dance the dance people dance when they get positions. Right? I know some people are very angry with me and my line. But the truth is, where countries you admire and go and learn from. I know there are people chasing carbon credits in Ghana.
3: Joy.
1: Right?
3: 0.7.
1: And I know where they go and they come back. And they know it is big money. Waste to wealth.
4: Yes.
1: But when you come back and you're going to Koto, to Powers and other things, please, it won't work here. Period. It will not work. Okay? So, yes, a coach came. He's done certain things. But, yes, he did something. He was hoping, if we advanced right now, they'll say it is him. And he will accept it. You see? That is where the fundamentals will always expose you. Okay. This one says we can manage it. Great discussion. Which one is this? It's not me with the property rates issue. I think those who collect the money, some don't give account to the office because some come without receipt. Please, if anybody wants to give it without receipt, tell the person already. I love the adverts they are running on scams, Echo Bank and other people, and they are laughing at the people who call you to scam you, right? Maybe we need something like that for the property rates and many other officials who are moving around. And sometimes there are companies that have been contracted. I'm aware of it as well. Okay. When you approach them, they give all sorts of excuses. So I think the authority can make it digital. Have a blessed day, Sarah Manful in Winneba. Okay. We make a lot of things. Look, I cannot understand and comprehend why ECG prepaid. I've never heard MTN say that they have a shortfall in prepaid revenue. So I don't understand where sometimes ECG will say this. They'll say, oh, the amount you pay is not enough. I don't set the amount I pay, right? But you also come back and tell me you are not able to collect all of it. I have a problem, you see. So these are system things. If MasterCard can recognize me irrespective of the country I'm in. Yeah. MTN can recognize me irrespective of the country I'm in. And then when somebody sits at a public office, then things pass somewhere, right? I was at a bank recently. I said, I have a Ghana card. Why are you asking me to describe where I live? You have everything on that Ghana card. And much noise has been made about the Ghana card. Your house number, is it this? Is it? I said, you have it. What do you want me? Oh, give a place nearby. I said, are we still on this page? Right? This is all mindset. Okay? Are we still on this page? I have a Ghana card. It identifies me. It is linked to my SNIT, my driver's license, my TIN, my everything. But people are still going backwards with some of these things. Now, I'll tell you, great discussion this afternoon. Me, okay, I've read that. Okay? All right, so let's come back to some of these things. I clean my house. The company responsible for picking my rubbish every week comes at most twice a month. The rubbish we did from cleaning on Friday and Saturday is still in front of my house. Please ask the lady if she has ever been to Mokola during the monthly cleanup. It's a joke. The streets are cleaned and the rubbish piled on the streets. If they don't accept they are failing, how will they find a solution to the problem? There's no name to this, okay? They have said, and I agree with them, it's our collective responsibility, okay? As I entered Joy FM, I've seen clothes and other things. We did the same. I was very, very instrumental during the 2015 flood and fire. I brought somebody last week who's a survivor of that. We had mattresses, clothes, and stuff here. And I can tell you where some of the people who claim to have been affected came from. I kept a database.
2: Right?
1: Because, yes, sometimes the discussion seems as if only Accra flooded. But then you start to see some people, and they felt if there's a fund, they can access. So we can streamline these things. But I've seen us do it before. Okay? People are starting to do and find great job. Please, you can't bring stuff to Joy FM, which is now also mobilizing towards the response to the June 29th flood. Okay? So those things are good. But the systems must be helped to work. When I see officials, and they are frustrated. They want to work. Florence, I've seen them. The people, you know, people like Louisa, I've seen them. But I know that there are challenges, right? Yesterday, I was out in Samankisi. There was noise at the funeral. I said, hey, these people, we agreed we'll do a second show, but let me send a message. At short notice, they are here. They must be committed to something. They must be committed to service.
3: Joy.
1: But the people who frustrate, please, if you come to me with some suit and a coat of arms, please. How is it that we are able to give people their four-wheel drives and everything? How? And certain things, we can't do it. As soon as you get a post, no, you levels don't change. Those things will download. Joy. I don't understand.
2: 99.7 FM. Please, let me say something. Mm-hmm. You see, we are talking about the mindset, and it's still the mindset, too. Mm. Look, yesterday, I was going around, even just this morning, before I left my house, I passed through here before I got to the office. When I was going, all the streets around here
0: There wasn't any waste.
1: Mm-hmm.
0: When I returned and I was coming back, there are heaps of refuse pile around. Mm-hmm. Where are they coming from?
1: Mm-hmm.
0: People have generated this waste from their homes.
1: Okay.
0: But because they heard that they should bring their waste out,
1: mm-hmm.
0: the date for bringing the waste out is over.
1: Mm-hmm.
0: But they are still bringing it out to pile it on the street.
1: Okay.
0: The second one is yesterday, there is somebody whose whole cell was contaminated with flood waters.
1: All right.
0: Then rice, spaghetti, tea, oil, everything.
1: Mm-hmm.
0: This person, God knows where the person comes from.
1: Mm-hmm.
0: They collected all these things behind the dark of the night. They went and disposed of everything just direct opposite the mortuary road.
1: Mm-hmm.
0: Inside there. And people went and they were salvation. They were salvating all these things to take it to their home. Some are taking it to go and sell.
1: Mm-hmm.
0: So this person that carried the things with the truck, couldn't the person have even called an environmental officer from wherever he or she, wherever the facility is,
1: mm-hmm.
0: for us to help them dispose of these things friendly? But they just took it because they don't want to pay for it. They don't want to be responsible. They disposed it there. So yesterday on our way doing monitoring, we got there. People have collected rice, macaroni, everything. People were just going. It took us a hell to
1: so
0: be
1: people,
0: able.
1: Essentially, people are harvesting the waste.
0: Sure, yes. To go and eat.
1: Mm-hmm.
0: Some are going to eat, some are going to sell.
1: Florence, let's do this. If I have a company, a business, right, and I'm listening to Joy FM right now, some of our stocks have been contaminated, as we have discussed with this. We did this last week. Is there a number I can call and be assisted to dispose of it, even if at cost? What should I do?
0: If you are within the Accra Metropolitan Assembly,
1: right,
0: you can call the Environmental Health Office.
1: Okay.
0: On 0244-421863.
1: 0244-421863. Okay.
0: We will assist you how to dispose of this, because it is not your making. Maybe if you involve us, looking at the quantum of the loss,
1: mm-hmm.
0: we could even recommend you to management.
1: Okay.
0: And management can maybe have some support for you to assist you in a way.
1: Let me ask again. Is it illegal, what you just described?
0: Yeah.
1: Is it illegal for me? I have a company. This has happened to us. And I took what has been affected and I went and disposed of it in this way. Is that crime?
0: It's a crime. It's illegal,
1: mm-hmm.
0: because the product you have disposed of there is contaminated. But because you have disposed
1: it... Just a second. People are saying, I opened the phone lines long ago. 030-221-6541. The phone has been... I have already done that, okay? Right? Please, feel free to call. We have a few minutes right
0: now. So, not just only the rice I was talking. Even from there, then we go to another side. This person has also come to dump soft drinks that were also... And people were salvaging again.
1: It is a crime.
0: It's a crime.
1: Good.
0: It's a crime.
1: Call the environmental desk. Give the number again.
0: 0244-421863.
1: They will come to your industry, your factory, your wherever, and they will help dispose safely of whatever has been contaminated.
0: And even fumigate the place.
1: And
0: for
1: fumigate
0: you.
1: The place. Okay, these are the things I love to hear.
0: Yes.
1: Right? I have somebody on the line? Okay. Hello, good afternoon.
3: Good afternoon, Nati.
1: Yes, sir. Who am I speaking to?
3: Nana Kwesi.
1: Nana Kwesi, where are you calling from?
3: I'm currently at Hatchu.
1: Okay, and where do you live?
3: I live at Ayikuma.
1: Ayikuma?
3: Yeah.
1: Okay. Share with us.
3: I love you, okay? My love for you has gone up today.
1: Your love has gone up?
3: Yes.
1: Oh, you are of the wrong gender, please. Find me your sister.
3: Oh, I love you.
1: But go ahead.
3: Forget, before that thing, there was love.
1: Mm-hmm.
3: So I love you. Okay, solutions. You see, it's hard to do right in this country. That's why we are all suffering. If you do the right things, you become the outcast. Because the wrong thing has been done, that it's been the norm. And the right thing is rather alien to us. So I'm proposing a solution. This one, it won't cost them much since they are coming from authority. So I'm suggesting that in our market, in our stations, car stations, all these places,
1: yeah.
3: They should engage all of them and tell them that henceforth, if we come and on this stretch is dirty, all of you on this stretch, you pay a sports fine of 100 Ghana cedis. If we come and this place is dirty, they should go, they should apply the same thing in all everywhere. Nothing. What will happen is that these people will not litter around. They won't want anybody to drop anything there because they know that they are the ones who will be held responsible for it. And while we are doing this, and we are providing whatever it is to collect this rubbish, they are also making sure that the people who are responsible to collect it from the stations, from the markets, you know, they are also coming to collect them.
1: Okay.
3: Nana?
1: Now let me break your heart, since you are in love with me.
3: Okay.
1: You see, the system we have, right?
3: Mm-hmm.
1: Lorry stations, wherever, okay, they are all subject and under the same laws that we are talking about.
3: Mm-hmm.
1: And if you are a loyal listener, you see, I've done programs on even veterinary, and they tell you, by law, you are not supposed to slaughter animals in your own house.
2: Yes.
3: Yes.
1: Right? Then we'll go on, let me speak Ghanaian English, we'll go on, then we'll go and meet slaughterhouse. And whether they have the proper disease, and whether if everybody was doing the right thing, they can deal with the capacity. Do you get my point? Mm-hmm.
3: Yes, I get
1: right?
3: You. I get you.
1: So, by law, you can't buy a goat and go and kill it anyhow.
2: Yes.
1: In your house.
3: Yes.
1: All right? So, in other parts of the world, you buy meat, it's even got a stamp on it. Right? From the butchers, and so on and so forth. So, I agree with what you're saying, but the things you are talking about and the sanctions exist. All right?
3: But let me add,
1: the equipment. Mm-hmm. What did you say?
3: You were talking even about Zoom Lion and our contract. Zoom Lion's contract is only ended with YEA. They still have contracts with the assembly.
1: I've said that, but there's a reason I don't want to go into Zoom Lion because my statements are general.
3: I'm saying that they should have the people responsible to collect this rubbish when we are taking it, because if we provided bins whereby this rubbish will be put in so that they don't litter around, somebody is supposed to be responsible to collect them, right?
1: Thank you.
3: So, those people too, if we are doing this, then it means that there should also be something that if they don't do their job, they're also being penalized for it.
1: Exactly.
3: Because until we get there, it has to work 360 to achieve it.
1: Okay, thank you. We'll continue the love affair off air. Okay? Right, great stuff. Right, we're almost out of time, but this is the same thing I talk about. You see, the mindset must not be a matter of we talk a lot of, rubbish in this country. Go to court, do this, do that, fix yourselves. We heard this and people turned it into a slogan, fix yourselves. But they will come and tell us they want office. Let me state categorically, what he's saying is right.
2: Yes.
1: If you sit on a system that is managed by sanctions, laws, bylaws, right? Somebody comes and sits on my program and said, you can't slaughter your own. And it's like, wonders, we never heard this. We knew, and it is there. Our public health bill, I remember fighting very hard for tobacco laws, so it took a long time. That is Section 6, right? But I know our public health bill inside out, right? So we'll go into these things again, but the people who are leading the charge to make our communities better are also constrained by these same mindsets. The only thing I'm doing is shifting the mindset goalpost, so that they know the people sitting in parliament and say, yeah. I've watched them misbehave in parliament. I've watched them. They have not been sanctioned yet. They broke tables. They did whatever. That is mindset. Nothing happened to them. I have the videos. I can watch it over and over again. If your daddy was, somebody was blocking a table with his stomach. Joy. Nothing happened to him, right? I watched somebody openly tell a bailiff he will not leave the chamber. And he did not leave. Right? That is mindset. But this flooding and other things, please, we're going to tackle it. We'll get back to this page. We'll tackle it. We've done a cleanup, and I'm going to go around and I'm going to do a bit of camera and movie stuff, man. Okay? I'm getting a bit more aggressive in my pension life, but I will. And I'll show you certain things. In the past, even some hotels and restaurants, I showed you where their waste goes.
2: Yeah.
1: Right? You see a nice restaurant too. Go and check their pipes and see where their waste goes, right? But, we'll get back to this. 99.7. Ladies, I brought you back to prosecute a certain agenda, right? And empower you, because I know sometimes it's lonely where you sit. Louisa, how is it looking? Have we just wrapping up? Have we seen any upsurge in cholera, typhoid, or anything at health facilities?
2: No, fortunately not. In the past week, and we are hoping that we won't see anything like that. But that said, this is a call to remind people of what the symptoms are. Diarrhea, vomiting, pain in the abdomen. Please don't stay at home. Report it immediately to the nearest health facility so that we can...
1: So thankfully, we haven't seen a spike in these things.
2: No.
1: Health sector has not... reported those things.
2: No, we haven't reported.
1: So the mindset is that it's a bigger disease.
2: Yes.
1: It's a bigger disease.
2: Yes. And to comment on the just what you have here, the message you have here about the systems and the solutions. I think we are going to be having a town hall meeting.
4: Yes.
2: Yes. So we are open to discussions. We are open to listening to our communities for solutions.
1: Are you inviting me?
2: Yes, we are inviting you and inviting.
1: Lead me not into temptation.
2: We are inviting you not and inviting all your listeners. As a matter of fact, and for those who have very good solutions.
1: Excuse me, but where's our town hall?
2: Hall meeting.
1: Town hall no.
4: Town hall no. AMA City Hall.
1: The one that is by Novotel.
4: Yes.
1: Former Novotel now.
4: Yes.
1: When you people run away from the mess in Accra.
2: Yeah, we'll have a town hall.
1: Do you remember when that place used to be some drop place before Novotel?
4: Kimbo City.
1: Kimbo
4: Gardens.
1: Yeah.
2: So you're invited to come.
1: Okay. Listeners, we are invited to a town hall. What date?
2: I'll share the dates with you so that many people can come and share some of their solutions with us.
1: Okay. And some of you officials, please, even if you have a post, and the politicians, if you are going to clean up, please, let me see you in Wellington boots and things that mean you are serious. I want to see those designer things. I don't. Okay? People are wearing things. People are carrying their bags for them. It annoys me. Right? Yes. Even if you are a woman and you are in the water, I'll look at whether. Okay. Open the phone lines. I did. Regarding Ghana card, Tankan says that. Okay. This is the day in Maryland. One is allowed to take some minutes break to refresh. What is it? I'm looking for today? What is saying? Okay. Not regarding the Ghana card and questions being asked. The bank by the bank doesn't happen randomly. You can be asked to verify your info. Changes do happen in one's life, but your records have not been updated too much. Okay, you're asking the bank. No, I'm asking for... They're asking me to give physical directions to where I live, right? You have mapped the place. You've given new street names, new numbers, okay? So I'm looking at you. I'm wondering, okay, that's what I was talking about. Samson says... go to Teshibubuashi. No, this is an old message. Okay. Was there a clause not to call for marks and retiling when high court judges wrote exams, as Akabafo said? Okay, I think it's for Samson's take. Ladies, I'm grateful. All right. Let me know when the town hall meeting is. But I can also call one here. Right. I bring the AMA people and I bring a few listeners and we have a Zoom. And you'd be amazed. People do want to do the right thing.
4: Yes.
1: But it's so frustrating to do the right thing in our part of the world.
4: Okay, Neil, let me add up. Dr. Lisa have mentioned the sentence of cholera and other things. But let me also bring the preventive measures. We should try to wash our hands under running water. We are reactivating the hand washing system. We should wash our hands with water and soap. We should cook boil our water before we drink. We should wash vegetables and fruit thoroughly before we eat them. Let's eat hot food. We should cover our food to prevent flies from perching on the food. Okay. If we do all these things, we are going to be safe from cholera.
1: And last week you mentioned the chlorine tablets.
4: Yes, please.
1: Yeah? Have you got the numbers you need now?
4: No, we are still requesting people that can...
1: So even on Joy FM, your bosses did not hear you.
4: But you also promised bringing me
1: I'm doing some. No, please. I'm doing some. You see, I remember the Martin. My brother for me, Moani, were you there? He used to do some boxing show and then Martin. And then we had waste paper bins on the roads, but they were branded Martin. Okay? These days they are branding different things. I'll get to that. Okay? So I'm looking at people who can actually, but we don't want money to go into people's hands.
4: No.
1: Okay, so that's the chlorine thing. I've tagged it. Okay,
4: great.
1: We're out of time. Hello, greetings, Mr. Nortedu and Ultimate Health. Please kindly let Ziggy give you 30 minutes or 1 hour of his time to continue the great work. Hey, please, oh, they'll beat me in this house, oh, you don't know. Hey, me and my big mouth. It is overhead bridge. This one says what? Note, I need help. No, what is he saying? I need help with building permits. I've gone off. I can't hear myself. Something has gone off. Okay. Somebody says they need help with building permits. Right? Ziggy, something has gone off here. I can't hear myself. Where's Ziggy?
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1: I think my headset is what has gone off. All right, let me sign out. Somebody needs help with building permits. I have paid some huge amounts, but they are frustrating me. I'll see. I can't hear anything here. All right, but we're out of here. It's all the time, 6 minutes past the hour, three. I apologize. I'm leaving now. Stick and stay. I'm going away. My name is Norte by nature.

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0: clown suit on, so don't you dare diss me.
1: Now I'm gonna make my rap only 8 bars. Uh-huh. On this track, Maggot News the star. One of my favorite rappers, Nas Escobar. I listen to his tape driving in my car. Now let me get back into the groove. Tap the person standing next to you. Tell him or she to move side to side.

Morgan Rogers lets fly.

Well, Joe 99.7 FM, welcome. Special one to you to today's show, Sport Arena. It's a restful day for the teams participating in the World Cup. Teams remaining in the World Cup, if you want to call it. Just about four teams left after a thrilling quarterfinal round of fixtures there. And I'm not sure if your team is still in the competition, of course. I'm not talking about the Black Stars, but beyond the Black Stars, I'm just curious which other team you're supporting, and I want to see if they're still in the competition. All right, my name is Zach Musbaum, and well, Zach, Musby, Raz, you can call me any of them, and I'll respond anytime we do connect. And of course, why not, let's stay interactive. 055 111 997, and I've got some of my fine colleagues who'll be joining me to talk about all the things that have happened so far in the World Cup. So we know at the moment it's England who are through, and England is through alongside Argentina, Spain and France have qualified to the next stage of the competition. So it's a big question of who is going to make it to the finals now. That's all we're waiting for, who's going to make it to the finals. The games are happening, of course, on Tuesday and Wednesday. And who is going to make it to the finals? That's a really, really interesting question, with two very good semi-final contests. Spain, France and Argentina, England. My goodness. So we'll get to talk about those games and how the teams made it there, and who stand a chance of advancing. We'll get to talk about all of that. But there's been a lot of controversy also surrounding the games and the position of FIFA on some decisions. Of course, we know that the Egyptian FA, following the exit from the tournament, have, they filed a petition questioning the integrity of the referee who handled the game against Argentina. And following that, also yesterday, Switzerland were left fuming after the game against Argentina again. And likewise, the Norwegians were equally left frustrated after the game against England because of some decision that was not taken, particularly England's equaliser, which they appear to have been an interference by the spider cameras cable on the field, and why the VAR or even referee decided not to look at it, especially after his attention was drawn to it. Okay, we'll try and talk about all of that and the criticism that have now been meted out to FIFA, particularly when it comes to the organization of this tournament. So my panelists will be getting into it, really want to talk about it, if FIFA indeed has some questions to answer for the organization of the tournament, some of the decisions that have been taken, if indeed they have some questions to answer. And we also want to look at the posture of FIFA now, because 48 tournament, has it lived up to expectation? Has it made the competition better, if you want to say? Because at the moment, FIFA is even thinking about 62 tournament, I believe. They are looking at that. So they're looking at an expansion of the tournament to 64, right? 64 nation tournament. And so they've just experimented the idea of a 48 team tournament. And now they are floating a 64 team World Cup. That's actually something they're exploring. It's on their books at the moment. And we want to have that conversation, if FIFA is just getting a little too extreme with this attempt to expand it here and there. We want to get into that conversation. Or you think, yeah, I mean, after what we've seen with the 48-team tournament, it's actually okay for us to get into it, all right? So that's part of the conversation we're going to be doing. And we'll be joined by Scott Gillen, and also Michael Akumia will be joining me, and my colleague Penty Jijo will also be joining me, all right? And we'll get to talk about all of that. And I can see Penty has already joined me, so we'll get into
all of the conversations, guys. Stay with me. This is Sports Arena on Joe 99.7 FM.

Today, the quarterfinals come to a close. Two matches are on the schedule, and the final two spots in the semi-finals are officially up for grabs. Let's get straight to it. We begin our day at Miami Stadium with the third quarterfinal clash between England and Norway. The Three Lions came into this one completely unbeaten at the World Cup, while Norway were flying high after a sensational victory over five-time World Cup winners Brazil. The first 30 minutes passed without any major chances until Andreas Schjelderup unleashed a thunderous strike at goal. The ball flew in off the post for 1-0. The 22-year-old, after serving up two assists against Brazil, produced another immaculate finish. That opening goal completely opened the matchup. Gordon found Jude Bellingham before the Real Madrid star beat two defenders and smashed home a left-footed finish for 1-1, scoring his fifth goal of the tournament. With what turned out to be the last kick of the first half, Harry Kane produced a brilliant reaction to score. However, the celebrations were short-lived as the linesman's flag went up and the goal was ultimately disallowed. The second half started with more drama. Following a chaotic corner, Heggem scored for 2-1. A VAR review followed shortly after, and the Norway goal was ultimately disallowed for a foul by Haaland. Norway took the initiative in the second half, and following another set piece, Christopher Ayer was just inches away from scoring when his header crashed against the crossbar, meaning the score remained unchanged. England responded with a beautiful move from Saka, whose cross looked destined to be pushed home, but a last-gasp clearance from Norway spoiled the chance. With that being the last major chance, the referee's whistle sent the match in Miami into extra time. The Three Lions started more aggressively, and after Nyland was unable to hold on to a shot from distance by Morgan Rogers, Bellingham swooped in to fire home the rebound. It was a brilliant reaction to give his side the lead, marking back-to-back braces for the midfielder. Just moments later, Spence did well to get into the area and was brought down by Bob, but VAR intervened once again, and after a review, the penalty was overturned. England had a chance to double their advantage in the 110th minute, but Nyland pulled off a brilliant double save to deny them. After their 11th World Cup extra time, they secured a 2-1 win over Norway thanks to Bellingham's brace. The Three Lions are going to the 2026 semi-finals. And finally, we closed out the quarterfinals in Kansas City as Argentina faced Switzerland. The reigning champions arrived after an unforgettable comeback over Egypt, while the Swiss had reached their first World Cup quarterfinal since 1954, remained unbeaten throughout the 2026 campaign. The defending champions needed only 10 minutes to strike. Lionel Messi delivered the corner and Alexis McAllister guided the ball into the net with his head for an early Argentina lead and his first goal of the tournament, while Messi continued to make history with his 10th World Cup assist, leaving Switzerland to chase the game after the break. At the start of the second half, Switzerland took complete control while Argentina simply watched. In the 66th minute, Xhaka tried from distance, but Martinez stayed alert. Moments later, Switzerland's persistence finally paid off. Ricardo Rodriguez found Endoy in space, and he slipped the ball through Martinez's legs for his second World Cup goal and the 1-1 equaliser. Just as Switzerland appeared to be taking control, Briel Embolo simulated a foul. He fooled the referee at first, but VAR saw through it. After the review, Embolo received a second yellow card, and Switzerland were reduced to 10 men for the final 20 minutes. But Argentina failed to make the extra man count. Messi went close twice before Lisandro Martinez threatened deep into stoppage time. But Kobel stood tall, kept Switzerland alive, and sent them into extra time for the second match in a row. Switzerland had defended with a man down through almost both periods of extra time, but in the 112th minute, the unstoppable strike finally arrived. Julian Alvarez rifled a powerful, precise effort, leaving Kobel helpless and finally scoring his first goal of the tournament. And what a moment to do it, putting Argentina 2-1 ahead. Switzerland's hopes were crushed in the 121st minute when Argentina launched one last counter-attack. Almada's shot was saved, but Lautaro Martinez pounced on the rebound to seal a dramatic 3-1 victory. Argentina had now scored three goals in five of their six matches, booking a semi-final against England and keeping the dream of a fourth world title alive, while Switzerland's wait for a first-ever World Cup semi-final went on.

0: Yeah, so that's how it all wrapped up yesterday, and that wrapped there, Skankert City Super Sports. Brilliant work there, and looking forward to it on Tuesday. Really exciting action happening on Tuesday with Spain and France in action. And Wednesday we'll see England and Argentina playing. Well, as I mentioned, Michael Akumia will join me, and Scott Gillen has also joined me now. Penty Jijo is also on Zoom. Let me just touch base with the guys now, and let's see. Hello, guys. I hope you can hear me. Hello, Penty. Hello, Scott. Scott. Wonderful.
1: Glad I hear me.
0: I can hear you, Penty. Wonderful. Good to have you. And Scott, I hope you're well too. Are you still in the States?
2: No, I'm back. I'm back in the UAE at the moment. Sadly not able to enjoy any more of the World Cup, but it was good to get over there for a bit.
0: Yeah, wonderful. It's been a really good tournament so far, really. How was your experience, though? Did it live up to your expectations?
2: Yeah, it did. I was cautious about whether it would feel like there was a

0: atmosphere, actually. So, yeah, can't speak highly enough of the experience.
1: Wonderful, really good one there. And Penty. Of course, I've watched the tournament with you here in Ghana, but have you enjoyed it? Just if you're watching on the screen, have you enjoyed it? Or Black Stars exit has sort of took the joy away from you, Penty?
2: Oh, it has been a great tournament. I've enjoyed every bit of it so far. A lot of excitement, a lot of goals, and definitely some of these African teams have disappointed us. But some, like Morocco, have really proven to be a very good team on the continent and has shown that on the world stage. And we are happy about it. Despite being knocked out in the quarterfinals, I'm really happy about their performance. You know, it's been a great tournament so far. I think the teams that we expect them to do well at this tournament are doing well. And for me, it's just bring the excitement. And it's been a great tournament so far. I really enjoy how the big players have also stepped up, the likes of Harry Kane, Kylian Mbappe, Lionel Messi. All the stars are stepping out to the equation. And that's what we want. That's the kind of entertainment we enjoy. And it has been a great World Cup so far.
1: Wonderful. Really, really great. We'll get to talk about those briefly, but it's interesting you mentioned Morocco and Scott. I want to come to that conversation about the performance of African teams in the competition. Senegal, of course, following the exit, they have now parted ways with Papi Thiaw. For Morocco, they were received really well when they arrived. Likewise, Egypt, they were received really well. And it appears that and Cape Verde also were received really well when they arrived. Will you say Cape Verde were probably the African team that surprised you the most? Because even for Morocco, it was quite understandable. Looking at what they did in 2022, I'm sure they would have hoped to at the very least meet that very benchmark of a semi-final berth. But you can talk about their case. But for Cabo Verde, though, playing the tournament for the very first time and how they distinguished themselves, I'm sure they are one of the African sides that you were truly proud of.
0: Oh, yeah, absolutely. So a really interesting one, isn't it? Because unlike some of their peers, they didn't actually have the benefit of the African Cup of Nations to sort of prepare and play a higher volume of matches coming into the tournament. And I think on that basis, there was a question on my mind as to whether they would come into the tournament and show the quality that we've seen them demonstrate on the African continent. Perhaps they slightly slipped off in the qualifying for the African Cup of Nations, obviously the same way as Ghana had done. But they just looked such a cohesive side, and obviously there was a great story with Rosinha as well, and I think that was potentially quite inspiring. They scored some amazing goals. The goal against Argentina to equalise was honestly extraordinary, particularly given the context. And I thought they were such a joy to watch because they didn't really change their principles much. Yes, they were defending more than they might have done when they played some matches on the continent, but they still played with such attacking verve, and they were so well organised defensively. They were very clear in their principles. I just thought it was a really impressive performance. And I think, you know, a lot of the talk in this tournament has been about African coaches, maybe particularly Papi Thiaw, as to whether his coaching led to Senegal being less than the sum of their parts. I think there's been a similar discussion about Ghana at times. Questions about, you know, for example, Tunisia. There's been discussions about the quality of coaching of the African sides, but I think certainly the Cabo Verde, certainly Egypt, Morocco. I think, you know, they really showed that there's really high standard of coaching on the continent, and it's probably just people latching onto specific examples. I don't think there's a signs of a trend, but it's really pleasing that the Cabo Verde in particular really showed, you know, what a well-coached, highly motivated, attackingly varied side can look like. And yeah, it was great to see them and great to see the joy of all their fans and actually how the world embraced them as well, because I think so many people used Cape Verde as an example of why the 48-team competition was a bad idea. And it was so great that they came in and showed that they absolutely belonged at the World Cup.
1: Really, really good. Really good there. And Penty, it's quite interesting. If you look at even after the tournament, so Senegal have parted

0: Where's their coach? You know, for Tunisia, Hervé Renard was obviously going to leave because of the duration of his contract, so he's out. Morocco are still keeping their coach. South Africa, Hugo Broos has indicated that, well, he's going to leave the job. And for Ivory Coast, I don't think they have changed their manager. You can correct me if I'm wrong. And Egypt, likewise, I don't think they're going to part ways with Hussein Hassam. He's done a pretty decent job for them. I think Algeria are likely to part ways with their coach. Not too sure. Let's see how that ends out. But will you say maybe indeed the African coaches distinguished themselves pretty well at this tournament, or it was just a deja vu sort of, Penty?
1: For me, I think with the number of participants you have from Africa, you would expect us to do well. And I think we've proven to be one of the continents that could produce some of the best teams. And Morocco have distinguished themselves, and they make it all the way to the quarterfinals. But if you look at the disparity between Morocco or the difference in the gap in quality between Morocco and the other teams, you can see that is very big, and that is concerning, because then you have Morocco playing so well and there is Ghana that is playing not so well. Like the gap is too big, and you could see with Egypt, Senegal leading 2 goals, and with 10 minutes to go, with 20 minutes to go, with 5 minutes to go, they collapse and the other teams capitalize and win. It's just so bad for the image of African football. But that being said, this is the first time some of these players are playing at this level. And as time goes on, if Africa gets the nod with more teams, these countries and these players will have more experiences at the world stage, because there was no way Cape Verde would have been at this year's World Cup if the slot or the opportunity has not been given to Africa to present at least 9 teams. So that is a major, major boost for Africa. And if you look at how these teams have taken the opportunity and making the most of it, Cape Verde can make a good case for anybody who looks down upon Africa or any other continent presenting more teams. So
0: yeah, but if you look at Penty, if you look at how the coaches even manage some of the games that their teams were involved in, some of them have come under heavy criticism. For instance, Papa Thiaw, and explains why he has now been sacked, if you want to call it. And it's because of how he managed the game in the Ivory Coast one, also how the coach managed the game, even in the game in the Egypt one, how they managed the game. Most of the African sides, especially the coaches, have come under some criticism for how they manage the games. Do you think these criticisms are fair, and or it's you just consider this as just a learning curve of a sort?
1: You could argue that it's a fair criticism, but because you look at the Egypt team, for example, it's a very young squad. Some of these players have not even played at a major tournament like the World Cup. And when we talk about African football, it's not just about the talent, it's also about the mentality of the players. You could say the coach has a huge role to play in changing that mentality or managing the game, but at the same time, experience at that level would count, because you make the right substitutions. We saw it when Sané Lammens was at a huge fault for Belgium's goal, right? He doesn't have the experience that Courtois has, even though he plays for Manchester United. That's the first time he's playing at a World Cup. That could be a disadvantage. So even though the coaches, we could blame Papa Thiaw, we could blame MS Fair, we could blame, but Hussein Hassan did so well. I don't see anything wrong with the substitutions or the tactical approach. It's just that it was unfortunate, because Chaubert, who was one of the best players in that first half, could not stop a point blank going short anymore because it's so tight. And that is not a tactical switch. You can't do a tactical switch to the short. It's too much on Chaubert. And that is what I'm talking about. The experience at that level counts. And I think as more and more of these players get opportunities to play at the highest level, we'll see more, because I feel like Morocco, most of their players that played the 2022 World Cup were in this World Cup as well. The likes of Hakimi, Amrabat, the goalkeeper Bono was there, and they went to the semifinals. They brought the same crop of players into the mix, even though they changed their coach. You get it. So a new coach is in the helm of affairs, but they are doing so because the core of the team is there. They have the experience at the highest level. Hakimi plays for PSG. Bono, one of the best goalkeepers in the world. If you could see that kind of quality and experience at the highest level, it'll go to your advantage. So I just have a feeling, or I just want to side with the people that would say it's a learning curve and it is not so much on the managers. Yeah.
0: Okay, great. Scott, do you agree with this, you know, submission there by Penty that, look, let's not be too harsh on the African coaches? Let me just mention that Michael Akumia has joined us now, and we've got very limited time with Scott, so let me just try and maximize that then. But Scott, I mean, what do you make of this conversation surrounding the performance of African coaches, at the tournament?
2: Yeah, I mean, I think when teams go out, there's always going to be criticism of the coach. I suspect if England not got the result against Norway, there would have been significant criticism of Thomas Tuchel last night. As it is, he's a genius again. I think in some cases, quality rises to the top. I think when you talk about kind of late goals and the management of matches, for example, the England match against DR Congo, Harry Kane scored an incredible goal, even though the Congo defence looked well set. Sometimes you can't beat elite talent. And I think Egypt, Argentina, I think is a similar example of sometimes elite footballers find a way. And it's a credit to the coaches of those teams. It's a credit to the Morocco coach. It's a credit to the coach of the Ivory Coast at times as well. For example, how well they did against Germany, that they were in position to win those matches. And obviously at times, and on a number of occasions, that they weren't able to get over the line. But I think kind of game management, it's such a nuanced conversation. It's often heavily driven by the result. But I think in a number of cases, I thought the game management that the coach showed was actually quite good. And their decision-making seemed logical. It was joined up. Sometimes they were forced into making changes because of injuries. But I thought, broadly speaking, I think African coaches and African teams can be very, very proud of themselves. This tournament, as Penty said, I think Africa showed it's a continent that can produce competitive sides that challenge and have reached the last 32, that reached the last 16, and can compete with nations that are looking to go on, and indeed are going deep into this tournament. So I'd say overall, I think that there has to be a lot of positives for Africa. And I think, you know, they're talking about a 60-team competition. And I would like to think that CAF will receive serious consideration for a good chunk of those additional spots, because, you know, when you compare the performance of the CAF nations to the nations from Asia, to the nations from kind of Australasia, and indeed from CONCACAF, I think CAF really stood out in terms of the quality of its teams, in terms of the tactical variety of its teams, in terms of the intensity of its teams, and in terms of the ability of its teams to really take the game to some of the favourites at this competition. So, yeah, I'm looking forward to seeing how things develop in the next few years, obviously with a look forward to 2030.
0: Really interesting there, Scott. Let me bring Michael now in. Michael, good to have you. Really, really good to have you. And just get your thoughts on this African representation at the tournament, the performance of the coaches in particular. We've just seen the latest casualty in Papi Thiaw, Senegal coach, being shown the exit door. Overall, what will be your assessment of the coaches?
3: I think it all boils down to game management and how they see out games. Their thinking and their strategy to close out games in specific moments. So, for example, you look at the substitutions by Hossam Hassan prior to the end of the game against Egypt and Argentina, then you would understand that he's a coach that needs to learn more during certain stages of the game and how he can react to how opponents set up. Because that was one game I saw, like, at 2-2 or maybe at 2-1, there was no need to just maybe sub on other players to come in terms of your attack, but just to sit back, be very compact, introduce more defenders, leave your two main attackers up front, and let's see how things work out. But he decides to open it up, try and play with Argentina, concedes again, making it 2-2. Then he opens it up again, goes for the third goal, and then he loses the game. So these are the little details when it comes to how some of these African coaches cope with pressure when there's a need for them to step up tactically, and how it can reflect on the mentality of these players. The same thing also happened with Papi Thiaw. I think where Senegal lost the game was the substitution of Papi Thiaw. Certain changes can affect the psychological nature of teams. So, for example, when we used to play football in our areas, you know that this is a very key player in your setup. The moment the substitution board goes up and everything clearly shows that he's going out, most of us begin to ask questions. Hey, what is happening? We can't win this game. It plays into the psychological aspect in terms of how we want to see out the game. And definitely, it plays out many a times. So when you look at a player like Papi Thiaw playing so well, then you look at him and you say, okay, my guy, you need to move out of the team. You need to sub. You need to bring in another player. Then these players start questioning you and began to ask themselves questions that we can't see out this game. And it definitely reflects on the results. I think there is a need for a lot of them to learn on the job. Most of them, where they've grown up, where they came up from, how they handle the teams, the strategy they use, the mode they use to acquire these positions, where they came from, all of these things will need a lot of experience to master it. So MS Faye, he was an assistant coach. He was promoted to become the head coach of the Ivorian national team, won the African Cup of Nations. But there is more he needs to learn on the game. The same as Hossam Hassan, no matter how experienced he is playing, where he has gone to, there's a lot he needs to learn. Then look at Papi Thiaw. So I was not surprised that they needed to do away with Papi Thiaw at some point in time, because that performance at the World Cup with the kind of quality they have and the squad management, that was very abysmal, and they should have done better than what they did. They were even saved at a point in time with the third best placed team kind of bit. But I think they did not even capitalize on that opportunity to make sure that at the end of the day, they can fight 2-10-0 to maintain themselves in their quest to make the quarterfinals or the semifinals of the World Cup.
0: Really good. Great submission there. Well, let's talk about the where we've gotten to now. It's Spain versus France. It's Argentina versus England. And Scott, let me bring you in on this one. At the start of the tournament, was this something you expected? Were these the four semi-finalists you seriously tipped at the start of the tournament?
2: Yeah, there were four offer teams. As an Englishman, I was pretty worried about the English route via Mexico and the potential to play Brazil or Norway. The reality is that there have been plenty of good teams at this tournament. But these are the top four seeds. And I think on paper, when you look at them in terms of the quality of their players, when you look at the quality of their coaches as well, these four probably are the most complete sides at the tournament. I've seen people sort of just saying that the France-Spain semi-final is more like a final, with those two kind of being head and shoulders above England and Argentina. I don't quite agree with that, but I can certainly see why that's a view. I think at this point, it's clear that France are the strongest side of the competition. They've been the most complete. They seem to have the most solutions to problems because of the just immense quality they have, particularly in the attacking third. But they also have, great variety in terms of their midfielders. We haven't even seen N'Golo Kanté yet, and they can do kind of various different things defensively. So France are such a tremendous side, and it's going to take something special for someone to win. It's possible that Spain and the way Spain played, the way that they've defended with the ball throughout this tournament, I think Unai Simon has perhaps faced a dozen shots, if not slightly fewer, this tournament on target, which shows how well they've defended. But I think the defending with the ball is such a key part of that in terms of how they possess the ball. I think that's going to be a fascinating match, and because I think Morocco tried to take the sting out of France by possessing the ball and trying to get France to have to press them. And obviously Spain can do that and have been doing that, the Spanish players, since they were 10, 11 years old. So that's going to be fascinating. And then obviously on the other side of the draw, England-Argentina, a tremendous rivalry, and just tremendously kind of different, versatile teams. Argentina so good at playing through the middle of the pitch. Their diamond that they've used recently, the way that they progress the ball, the way that the players play in the small spaces in the pockets, and obviously the game-breaking quality of Messi versus England, who are such a dynamic team, looking to progress in the wide areas, play kind of over long spaces at high speeds. It's really a clash of styles that could go either way. And it's going to be fantastic to watch the semi-finals because they're going to be intriguing tactical battles. But also, to Penty's point earlier, that, you know, so many of the big-name players who play for those teams have turned up at this World Cup. There's so many of those players are in form. So there's going to be tremendous individual and personal battles as well. It's really exciting. And I think FIFA got the semi-finals they wanted. And it's going to be great to watch.
0: Yeah, I mean, just talking about the individual players and how some of them are really going to turn up in that game, it leads me to the England game against Norway. Strangely, Thomas Tuchel, despite the shift the players put in, he did recognize that, look, they had to work really hard, but he was not impressed with the quality of football they played. And that's something that some of the players found surprising. Madueke was left surprised when he was told by the reporters that, well, he coach said they were lucky. Likewise, Jude Bellingham. And he said, well, he has no idea how it was like to play against Norway. I mean, do you agree with Thomas Tuchel to some extent that, look, although the team won the game against Norway, but against Argentina, they absolutely will have to improve a lot. And if that's the case, what were the things that you sort of noticed England were deficient in that game against Norway?
2: Yeah, I think Thomas Tuchel wasn't unfair. I think he got a bit misquoted to the two players, which was probably more unfair. I think the things that he picked out probably was firstly in the first half, England's speed of tempo in possession, but you can completely understand that that's something that might not be at its highest if it's sort of 40 degrees Celsius, feels like 40 degrees Celsius weather because of the heat and humidity. And England were kind of, they had a lot of quite sterile possession, passing the ball around in front of Norway's block without really penetrating, but then didn't look that defensively secure either. And then when Tuchel tried to accelerate things in the second half, he brought on Eberechi Eze, played Jude Bellingham slightly deeper. England were then really chaotic. They weren't making the right pass. They were at times playing too safe, at times playing too risky. It felt like they were quite nervous. There was some inaccuracy in the things they were doing. Players weren't kind of gambling when they should have done at the back post, things like that. There was a real lack of fluency. And so I can see that Thomas Tuchel would be annoyed about that. And they will certainly have to improve. They'll have to improve the accuracy, I think, against Argentina. Because obviously Argentina have the types of players that can kill you. And if you are a bit sloppy in central areas and you turn the ball over, as England did on a handful of occasions, actually, I think Argentina have got the players to really make you pay in those moments. But equally, I think, you know, Argentina do pose slightly different challenges to Norway. I think in the first half we saw Tuchel was struggling with the fact that his right back was a centre back and Declan Rice, was, by all accounts, has been in bed for the last week or since they played Mexico with some sort of sickness. So he was playing deeper. And I think it just affected England's offensive unpredictability, their offensive sort of tempo and speed. And they were also a bit cautious because of Erling Haaland. And I think Argentina, although they have Messi, I think his threat is so different from Haaland. And indeed, Argentina's counter-attacking threat, from an English perspective, is probably not as significant as Ghana's was, as the DR Congo's threat, as Mexico's threat, and indeed as Norway's threat. So I think it's going to be interesting how Tuchel kind of does the trade-off between how many players he wants deep protecting against the counter and circulating possession, how many players he trusts to kind of bomb forwards. Because the other aspect is, I think the average height of the Argentina team is something like 5'10", 5'11", whereas the average height of the England team is sort of 6'1", 6'2". And that obviously has a big difference in terms of defending crosses and so on. So it's going to be a real chess match how the teams manage their respective deficiencies and respective strengths, because they are so contrasting. And Tuchel will want improvement, but I think he'll also be conscious that Argentina pose a very different challenge to Norway. And I think he'll be quietly confident that the issues that England had against Norway will hopefully not be the same when it's a bit cooler in an indoor closed roof stadium. And also some of the challenges that he had to deal with tactically might not be quite so acute against Argentina, or certainly they'll be different in a way that maybe suits England a bit better.
0: Interesting. Really good there. I'm just going to get your thoughts on the game against Argentina, what England's chances really are, just before we let you go. But let me bring Penty in. And, okay, Penty, just give me a minute. Just give me a second. Let me bring Akumi in on this one, on this very debate about Thomas Tuchel and his seeming, is it disaffection or dissatisfaction with how the players were running, especially the speed, the momentum in the game? Akumi, let me just get your thoughts on that. Is Tuchel being just a little too demanding, or this is typical Tuchel, and this is probably what England need to cross over the line?
3: I want to take it from two angles. One, it could be that he's doing this to push the team to do more. The psychological aspect of the game, where he believes they have enough quality to play better than how they played against against the opponent yesterday. But in a nutshell, I think he set up the team to play in that way, and I think this is what the kind of players he selected for the World Cup will be able to give him in terms of the level of technical ability he's expecting from this side. Because you look at the English national team prior to the World Cup, and if you are looking for the top technical midfielders within the setup, you can talk about players like Phil Foden. You can talk about players like Cole Palmer. You can look at players like Kobbie Mainoo, who is not starting games for the English national team at the World Cup. Then, in the middle of the pack, he is starting players like Elliot Anderson. Technical ability is there. But for a player like Declan Rice, want to keep possession, break lines, these are players that one or two of them can do it for you, but not on a consistent basis. Then you look at Jude Bellingham. He is more empowered when the team is in transitions, when he needs to bully his way out of a press, when he needs to carry, and when there's a need to score. That is where he comes in. Then you look at his substitutions during the game, then you understand why they played in that manner. And you can't literally blame the playing body, as Jude Bellingham said some other time ago or some few hours ago, that you can't blame them. They did their best. You can't be playing a game. You sub off your midfielder in the shape of Declan Rice, maintain only one midfielder, play a double number 10, and expect to dominate possession. It won't happen. It doesn't happen. Against a very good Norway side, who have very good players that can keep possession. Martin Odegaard, Sander Berg. These are players that can keep the ball so well. So you don't look at the team, look at your substitutions, come back and blame these players that they are the reason why they did not play well. And I think Thomas Tuchel should have a look at himself, if that is what he means. I'm only hoping that he rather means that this team is capable of playing better than what they are doing now, and not because it is the fault of his, and making sure that at the end of the day, they can do better and get their results.
0: But I mean,
3: if it is the opposite,
0: I'm just hearing from the likes of Alan Shearer and a few other former players who heard what Thomas Tuchel say, and they said, look, this is exactly what we want to hear. This is it. This is what we want to hear. We want to hear a coach who is telling the boys that even after you've qualified to the semifinals, to get the boys to feel that, look, it's not enough. It's not enough until we have achieved the ultimate. So where there are still questions to be asked of the team's performance, he's going to raise it. But he's not going to allow the win to sort of just cover up everything and say, well, you know, we did our best. The boys did their best. Some describe it as an honest truth that the boys need Because look, they've been at this stage before. They were there in 2018. Unfortunately, they couldn't get over the line. So if you've been able to get here, yeah, it's great you've been able to get here. But let's focus on the things that equally didn't work out right. Let's.
3: I think he also played a part in how the team played. So that is what I'm saying. This is in two aspects. One, he's trying to push them on, work on their mindset, try and make sure that they carry on with performing so well against Argentina and getting a very good result. The other part could also mean that he's literally excusing himself from what happened in the game, where I believe his substitutions nearly cost them in terms of how they could manage their tempo. They could play so fast. They could do a lot of things within the game. And I think you can't also look at Norway and underrate the kind of quality they brought in. Let's just hope that this is something to work on the psyche of these players. If not, they could be in for another trouble. But I think this English team is locked in to do something better under Thomas Tuchel. We've seen how Jude Bellingham reacted to certain criticisms under Thomas Tuchel, where people even felt that he's not supposed to start games for the English national team. You know, Thomas Tuchel is one particular coach who would love to knock down your egos, then remold you and try to build you up and push you further to be in a better position to try and show people that your level of arrogance that you used to play football is in a very positive manner, not in a negative way of undermining the quality of players you are playing with. So I'm just hoping it works in that aspect for England and they try and push for it. They have a very good team to hurt Argentina, a very good team.
0: Interesting.
3: They shouldn't be underrated. They shouldn't.
0: They shouldn't be underrated. Penty, you agree with that? Don't underrate England, because already there are some people who are already seeing Argentina in the final. They are seriously already seeing Argentina in the final, and they are waiting whether it's going to be Argentina, Spain, or Argentina, France. It's like England is not being counted in this equation. Penty.
1: Hey, are they serious? You can't tell me that. The England are a very good team. They have a very good squad to compete and definitely win the ultimate. But if you look at how they've performed at the World Cup so far, I think they haven't met a lot of people, a lot of fans, and their expectations of the team. But I think after the draw against the Blasters, they've been able to manage and win every single game since then. And that is the most important thing. Win your game and fight for the ultimate progress and the ultimate results, which is winning the ultimate trophy. So, looking at Thomas and his squad, a lot of people complained, and the injuries have set in. These injuries would affect the team, and we can see that it has already started affecting the team, because looking at some of these key players that have gotten injured so far, the player is crucial. With James, for example, that right back position, if he was there, they would have played much, much better than they did against Norway. So I just have a feeling that the injury situation in the England camp at the moment is a cause to worry about for Thomas. But we are now in the business end of the tournament. So you wouldn't be able to beat Argentina if you're not at your very best. And Thomas was right, because with the way they played against Norway, it was just a matter of some few decisions that went in their way, because there was a goal that Norway scored. If that goal should have been given, it's game over. If Solov should have passed that ball to Haaland Elau in the first half, it is 2-1 in the first half. And things could have gone the other way. So I understand where Thomas is coming from. He is right to say that.
0: Yeah, and I think even the controversy surrounding England's equalizer, you know, the ball apparently hit the cable, and the visuals have shown that indeed it hit the cable, and as to why, you know, the referees didn't even notice that, or VAR didn't intervene in that regard, that's another thing. So maybe that adds to the lucky bit of his interpretation of the game.
1: It was fine margins, actually fine margins there. It could have gone either way, and I think Thomas Tuchel is right to say that they need to do more. But I just also feel like, as Akumea said, a lot also boils down to him, because you're the head coach, you're the manager. You have to make the right selections. And going into this game, you could see in the second half, he tried to be proactive. But why don't you start from the get-go? Why don't you get... Because it seems there has been too many games where he wants to fight back. He wants to keep it close. He wants to keep it tight. We saw that against DR Congo. It was at the late end of the game before they could get that winner. If not for the brilliance of Harry Kane, they were fighting for their lives against Mexico. It hasn't been smooth for England at this World Cup. So I just think that may be the main reason why a lot of people do not see them as favorites yet. I think that they could just surprise everybody and win it, because they've been to the Euros finals on two occasions, coming back from one just recently where they lost to Spain. And they've been there. They've been close to a lot of these major trophies. So I think that once again close, and they just need to step up and make it count. I think the likes of Harry Kane, Jude Bellingham, some of these players also need to take responsibility, as we've seen of Jude Bellingham in this tournament. He has taken that responsibility, and taking that responsibility counts, because we could see France, Kylian Mbappe is taking that responsibility. When it comes to Argentina, we know who takes up the responsibility. It's the king of the game. So it's just that we need to see more of these players coming to the party. And I don't see why Tuchel don't give Morgan Rodgers a lot of minutes, or probably we have to see more of Kobbie Mainoo as well. We have to see a lot of these talents at the display, because England cannot do without these players. You might go and face Argentina and the game might stretch to 120 minutes or penalties. You need a lot of players with, or you need more legs in that game. So for me, it's not over yet for any of these teams. You know, football has a lot of surprises for us. Most of the times, some of these teams, if you look at the statistics, for example, yeah, Spain have a very good defense. They've conceded just a goal at this World Cup. France have conceded just two goals. France, even though they've been one of the most prolific teams, they're also good at the back. And that shows that you have to be a well-balanced side to be able to compete. And I think England are a bit shaky in that sense.
0: Interesting. Yeah. Well, brilliant there. Let me just get Scott's final submission. He's got to make leave of us and attend to a few other things. But Scott, brilliant. So against Argentina, then there is a France-Spain game. Final thoughts on those semi-finals games. I know, of course, you're British. You'll probably be supporting England to make it to the final. But, you know, just from any position at all, just tell me which teams you think you're going to make it to the finals.
2: I think it'll be England and France, which, as an Englishman, I'd rather it wasn't France. But, yeah, I think it'll be England and France. I think Argentina has shown a fallibility this tournament that wasn't there last time. And I think they've... You know, they don't have the same energy that they had last time. They can't press the same way. They haven't got the kind of dynamism and the verticality that they enjoyed at the last tournament. I think they may prove to be a kind of less diverse threat for England than Norway were, even. Not necessarily less threatening, but less diverse. And obviously, that can play into a team's hands. I think the French are just such an extreme talent, such an extremely talented side, particularly in the final third, that I think Spain, for the first time, will find that defence stretched. They will find their defence tested. I think the French are probably just too strong. And I fear for the World Cup final if England are in it and playing the French, but that's something to think about after the semi-finals.
0: Well, I mean, you listen to Lamine Yamal and he says, look, if there's anything that can beat this French side, it's Spain. And it appears it's an opinion that is shared by most of the players, that they are so confident that, look, this French team, we are the ones capable of beating them. And I think they might be saying that because of what happened in the Euros. But, and there are those who are also saying that, look, France might have not had the kind of test, the kind of opposition that Spain will give them. The thing is, this is a bit of a stretch and France might just have it a walk in the park, or this will be a real contest, like real, real, real contest between the two sides.
2: I think it'll be a tremendous contest because France themselves have shown a few vulnerabilities, particularly defensively. They haven't shown that they're brilliant at winning the ball off teams. And if there's a team that's brilliant at keeping the ball, it's Spain. And so it's the type of match that, you know, we could see the Spanish having huge possession numbers and then the French having to take risks to try and get the ball off them. But equally, the French, with the quality they have, if they do turn the ball over, they'll be able to threaten Spain in a multitude of ways with some of the tremendous players that they have. I think it's going to be a real battle. And I think that the score of the, I mean, it's a bit cliche, but I think in this one in particular, the score of the first goal will be enormous, because what we've seen at, so far at this tournament is, unless Spain can utilise Yamal effectively, they do struggle when trying to break teams down who don't have to be ambitious going forwards. And obviously the French, with the amount of quality they have, if they can see, if they score the first goal and Spain are forced to try and break France down in the low block, the spaces for Mbappe, the spaces for Lisa, the spaces for Mbappe just get bigger. And so the team that scores the first goal in this match, I think, it has a huge advantage, perhaps even more so than the England-Argentina game, which I can see being much more of a kind of back-and-forward contest, regardless of game state, really. I think the Spain-France game is going to be intriguing. And I'm really looking forward to watching both.
0: Well, let's see how it all end. If England goes through, then of course we'll have some congratulatory message to you, Scott, in heaven. All the best. Thank you very much, Scott. Thank you very much for making time.
2: Thank you for having me. All the best.
0: Appreciate it. All the best to you too, Michael. Let me bring you in now on the. Let's just even stay on the Argentine team, though. I mean, just look at how they've made it to the semifinals. It has looked scrappy, and if you look at some of the opposition, it's quite surprising that Argentina have had to struggle in the manner they have, you know, against Switzerland. Look, the red card Mbolo picked was a ridiculous dive. Like, what is wrong with you? What is wrong with you? It's what, 60-something minute, you're somewhere around the midfield area and you decide to dive. It's madness for Mbolo, because Switzerland were in control. And Argentina was in a lot of trouble. It's not the first time. We saw it against Cabo Verde. It's not the first time. We saw it against Egypt. And everybody is saying, look, this way Argentina is playing, it will catch up with them. It will catch up with them. That's what everybody I keep saying. It will catch up with them. But strangely, they've always crossed the finish line. They've always managed to cross it. Maybe that's that what being a champion does for you. Regardless of how tough it gets, you find a way to get through. But I don't know. There's a part of me that genuinely feel is not sustainable, that Argentina cannot go on to win the World Cup with this kind of performance. You cannot continue to struggle like that.
3: Yes, I think there are two things that is really keeping them strong as the competition grows. One is the level of experience they have. They've been able to keep a core part of this team. The team that played in last 4 years World Cup, they still have Cristian Romero as part of this team. They still have Lisandro Martinez. Otamendi started in last 4 years World Cup. He's on the bench. McAllister, Enzo Fernandez. They still have Leandro Paredes. All of these guys were part of the team that played in the World Cup final last 4 years, and they won it. So experience is really counting here. Want to see off games. Want to make sure that they don't falter and they allow pressure to eat them up. And secondly, there is Lionel Messi, who always comes into the equation when things get tough. And these are two things that have really, really, really, really kept them in such games. And you look at these teams they are playing with, the little mistake they do, Argentina capitalizes on it. The little thing they do, Argentina capitalizes on it. And these are things that are really working in their favor. And I think this is a team that, against England, would need to lift their performance beyond reasonable doubt to be able to compete. Because there are certain mistakes that the English national team really do. Just as Kivert, Egypt and Co were doing. Thomas Tuchel, in a nutshell, is a proper knockout coach who believes that whatever he needs to do to get results at any level, he will do it. So more or less, you can see yesterday's game, when the game was at 2-1, he introduced somebody like Dan Ben. So this is not going to be an English team that will be playing for a red card against you. This is not an English team that will be leading you by 2-1 and will watch you come back, or be leading you by 2-0 and watch you come back 3-2. It's not happening. They will definitely be very compact. They will introduce a lot of players. Thomas Tuchel will know how to kill this game off. But there is one very big concern about this particular Argentine team that they need to address before going into the final games. I don't know if you've realized it. Rangers tend to have very good games against this against Pansai in the last few games. Hassan, Ziku, Ndoye yesterday. You look at how the wingers have been playing so well against this against Pansai fullbacks. Then it is something they will need to look at going into the final round of games. And I think this is due to two things. One, I don't think Molina is playing at the top level. And he has always been a weak point for this Argentine team. They are very unfortunate to be missing a player like Medina, who was so solid in the first few games. But injury needed to take him out of the tournament, so he could not continue. Tagliafico comes in and there's a lot of loopholes. So you look at that and you understand that they have a big hole in those two positions, left fullback, right fullback. Then you ask yourself what Scaloni also does in the starting 11. By starting players like Leandro Paredes, Enzo Fernandez, looking at Rodrigo De Paul, five midfielders all starting, two of them playing as wingers, then you begin to question how are they going to help the fullbacks? And these are things that have become very problematic for the Argentine national team.
0: Yeah, it's something I found strange. I see Rodrigo De Paul sometimes playing as a winger. I was like, what is he doing there? Is it that
3: he wants control, but he's not getting the control and he must change it. And it has happened in two or three continuous games and it's not working. And, you know, this is what happens when coaches also become loyal to winning teams. And that is where Carlo Ancelotti found a problem. That is where even Didier Deschamps, in the last 4 years World Cup, he found a problem with Antoine Griezmann and co. And you could see these are things that normally hand winners. That the moment they go to certain stages where there's a need for variation, there's a need for a change, they try to stick with the people that have gotten them resources. Sometimes you can't really blame them. And this is what is going to happen against England. They will find themselves in a lot of trouble. Unless Lionel Messi happens, that is how I really see Argentina to overcome the hurdle of this English national team. Because a lot of things they capitalize on from the knockout stages coming, I don't think England will make those mistakes under Thomas Tuchel.
0: Exactly. That's just what I was coming to. But if you look at coach like Thomas Tuchel, I'm telling you, he is so brilliant that even in the course of the game, he has the ability to make these variations that can punish you. I think as big as Argentina is, Thomas Tuchel has got a really, really good team that is willing to work hard, that is equally, will also not make some of the mistakes, the likes of Egypt, the likes of, Switzerland.
3: Because England wouldn't lead you by 2 goals and watch you come away by 3 goals.
0: It's not going
3: to
0: happen.
3: You won't have the opportunity to do that.
0: Mm-hmm.
3: England will be playing with very cautious mindsets. Yesterday, can you even imagine if Bellingham played with a yellow card for 120 minutes or 115 minutes? It's very difficult. So these guys have literally tuned and turned on as the competition goes. So don't expect another red card to be coming in. And this is a team that when they are leading by 2-1, don't think that it's easy to grind out. So that is what I'm saying, that unless Lionel Messi happens, that is how I say it. Unless Lionel Messi happens. He's that guy.
0: Yeah.
3: Unless it happens.
0: Yeah.
3: Yes.
0: Yeah, I mean, there's no way you can legislate for him. There's nothing that can contain him in a game. He will look like he's just walking around. He's not doing much, but one pass from him, one cross from him can make the difference. And Penty, is there another thing you have also observed of this Argentine team that you think needs improving going into that game against England?
1: I think Acuña is right. Molina is a liability to the team. We saw the Real Viedo kid, I think he really make good use of that flanks. Hassan, if I'm right, he was torturing him on the flanks with Tagliafico. We saw Mohamed Salah also going at the fullbacks, and they were very, very poor in that game against Egypt. And last night as well, they faced similar problems, and you could clearly see that they haven't been able to solve that. It is a problem that they even faced in the first game against Algeria, where Algeria scored, but the goal was disallowed. So this is one thing they need to work on. But as you guys said, if Lionel Messi happens, they just get away with some of these things. And I think, fortunately for them as well, they have two centre-backs that contribute to goals. So in the game against Cape Verde, Lisandro Martinez scored, and we also saw Christian Romero scoring as well. So these players contribute to goals when it matters most. When the other players are not even scoring, the front line are not scoring, they come to the party. Yesterday, Julian Alvarez scored his first goal at the World Cup, and it was a brilliant goal, a very, very good goal. I think that goal will give him a lot of confidence and will prepare him into the game against England, looking to continue or add to his tally. But that being said, you cannot take anything away from England. England are a very good side. The problem I think England has at the moment is that they have a lot of injuries, and maybe the game has stretched to a point where they need to bring in certain players and they will not have them available. And that may be an issue for England. But if the game stretches beyond 120 minutes, that is when you just know that Argentina would lick it in and win it, because that is where they are. Because so far, all the knockout games are going to extra time, if I'm not mistaken. Okay, maybe the one against Egypt went into late of the 90th minute, but they just know how to win it at the very last end. So I think England will just have to do their job as early as possible. Take your chances like Egypt did and close up.
0: Well, let's see if that can
1: work. Yeah, it's almost done.
0: Yeah. Brilliant.
1: But let's talk about France.
0: Let's talk about France, Spain, though. Let's talk about France and Spain. Yeah.
1: Because that game is going to be interesting, because I believe the winner of that game is going to win the World Cup.
0: A lot of people have been saying that. There's a lot of talk about that. That is going to be Spain or France winning the World Cup. You know, why is that so? Is it because of their performance so far?
1: Yes, you look at Spain. Until they face Belgium, they haven't conceded a goal. And that shows you that they have a good defense. However, you could also see Singapore, France, they just conceded just two goals at the tournament. So both teams are going to the semifinals with one of the best defense at the tournament so far. And you look at France, they have Kylian Mbappe, who has scored the most goals at this year's FIFA World Cup. Kylian goes with Lionel Messi. And you could see the unity in the team that they're playing for this guy. Olise plays for him, Dembele plays for him. There's this unity in the team. And that unity can propel them to win it this time around. But if you look at the Spain setup itself, they don't depend on individual players like France do. France, even though France have a lot of quality out front, they solely depend on Kylian Mbappe for most of the goals. But a tactical switch from Luis de la Fuente brings in Mikel Merino later on, and he gets a goal. He's done it twice so far in the tournament. And it has worked. It worked against Portugal. It worked against Belgium. So those tactical switches could play a huge advantage in Spain's favor. So this is going to be a really, really tight encounter. You don't even know who's going to win it. But I just think that France have that quality. They have the quality up front. Because I just feel like Nicole Oyarzabal, Lamine Yamal, and maybe Nico Williams, if he comes on, or Alex Baena, haven't done enough up front for Spain. They hardly get the goals. They find it difficult to score goals. And that may be something that would affect them in this game. That would be their downfall. Maybe that may be the reason why they might not make it to the final. Yeah.
0: I think, look, one of the things I've also identified with the Spanish team is that, especially the game against Belgium, clearly Belgium struggled a bit. But the point when Lukaku was introduced into the game, I think that's when even Spain relaxed much more, because Lukaku, all he could do was get the long balls to him. Let's see if he can hold up the ball, and then allows the likes of Di Cattler to be able to make the runs in between, or Doku to be able to do that. But all of that was off. I think Belgium looked even better when Lukaku was not on the field, allowing Di Cattler to make those runs and try and put pressure on Kubasi and Co. I mean, against, so I think they played Portugal. Against Portugal, we saw that. Ronaldo was pretty much ineffective. The Belgium defense were not worried as much as, people will want to see. Kubasi and Laporte were literally pushing forward. For most of the time, they were spending, a chunk of their time somewhere in the center circle or deep in the opponent half. They were not being troubled a lot. But against France, that is where you see these two guys having to work a lot, because Dembele, Michael Olise, even Kylian Mbappe, the kind of runs these guys will be making behind the defensive line will put Kubasi and Laporte, Merrick Laporte, under a lot of pressure. And I think that this is the kind of game that Spain have been waiting for, the kind of game they've been waiting for and they've been wary of, because they know that Kubasi can be good, but he's not. He can be found wanting sometimes. Even Laporte can be found wanting sometimes. And I think the pace and the quality of the likes of Dembele, Olise, and Kylian Mbappe will put this Spanish defense under lots of tests. And this record of having conceded just one goal so far in this tournament just might be broken.
3: I think this is interesting, looking at how this game can pan out. But the trump card is going to be around Michael Olise. How he's going to link the midfield and attack is really going to be very important. And you look at the center backs of France, how they'll be able to locate the runs of players like Desiré, Kylian Mbappe, and Ousmane Dembele. It's all about winning your individual draws and individual battles. The Spanish national team will come in, they will look to dominate possession. Rodri has been fantastic in this World Cup. 62 line-breaking passes. Absolutely brilliant. So he's a player that the French national team will really need to be locked in. And this is a Spanish team that you shouldn't try locking in players like Pedri, locking in players like Lamine Yamal, locking in players like Oyarzabal. These are not the players you should lock in. Trust me. If you are setting key players, you really need to lock in to prevent this Spanish national team from doing a lot. You have to first of all look at Rodri. Second, you have to look at a player like Dani Olmo within the setup, the way he drops deep, the way he works so hard, then Pau Kubasi. The reason why these three players play a crucial role is the ability to play certain passes that could penetrate through your first line of press, your second line of press, and even get to an attacker. You saw what Kubasi did many a times against Belgium. Even on the yellow card, he picks up a pass to Lamine Yamal, you ask yourself a lot of questions. So this is one player you need to look out for. Then Rodri, I've already spoken about. Then Dani Olmo, dropping deep to pick up these balls, moving into dangerous positions just to pull opponents away from where they are supposed to stand, just to give space to players like Fabian Ruiz or even Mikel Merino, who are much faster. So these are things the French national team will need to look up to. If they should go and focus on the likes of Lamine Yamal and Co, they are really going to be in trouble. These are individual battles where I believe Theo Hernandez and Co should be able to handle it. But I think for players like Kubasi, Rodri, Dani Olmo, that is where the real job is. They need to work extremely hard. They need to really work hard. And I think why Spain should also be careful about this Spanish national team will have to be about the quality of players they have on the bench. Belgium lost the game from the bench. France will not lose the game from the bench. That is the two difference. Yeah, Portugal lost the game. Yeah. Lost the game from the bench?
0: Yes.
3: Because they could not do quality changes from the bench. Belgium lost the game from the bench because there was Romelu Lukaku and Co. But this is a French national team that when you look at their bench, you can't even think about them losing the game from the bench.
0: Bakola can come on and produce some magic. Rianche.
3: N'Golo Kanté is even yet to play a single minute at this World Cup.
0: Indeed, yet to play a single minute at this World Cup.
3: Zaire Emery played, I think, 30 minutes and he hasn't played again. Marcus Thuram is here to kick a ball.
0: This is a team
3: that can do a lot of things.
0: Yeah, when he gets critical, he can even throw in Mateta to come and just frustrate Kubasi and Laporte.
3: Come and frustrate Kubasi and
0: allow Kylian Mbappe to just be free and make the runs.
3: So the difference between this French national team in 2024 and what has been happening in the past few years is this French team is more stacked with players that can change the game from the bench. They are stacked with that. Now look at the kind of impact Bakola and Desiré Doué has had on this team in terms of each one of them coming from the bench.
0: Yeah, it's been brilliant.
3: Then you look at Manu Kone in placement for Tchouaméni.
0: Kone is another really good player.
3: So this is a team that I think if the Spanish national team is going in and thinking that you've beaten them three times, they should look at themselves in the mirror again. And this is the World Cup. Their coach is probably leaving after this tournament. There's a lot to play for. And they've really locked in. Their form is at the right. This is not to say Spain can beat them. I'm not saying that. But I'm only trying to say it is really going to be a little bit dull to

0: officiating in this tournament, especially going to the semifinals. I mean, I don't know if FIFA is doing a constant review of the performance of the officials, but especially in the semifinals, a lot of things have got to improve when it comes to officiating. And even when it comes to the point where VAR intervenes, a lot of things have got to improve, because the semifinal is a very sensitive stage. It's a very sensitive stage. If you look at the teams involved, I mean, you can't afford to make any mistake. You can't afford to allow some fouls to go unpunished and others to be punished and all of that. You can't allow any suspicion of bias to unfold in the semi-final when France and Spain is playing and when England and Argentina is playing. So that's the last part of the conversation I'm going to have with Akumi and Penti. But Lawrence, let me just get your thoughts on that game between France and Spain. What are you expecting?
1: Look, these are probably the two most informed national teams as far as this competition is concerned. If you look at what Akomiya mentioned, the quality in that French side is a second to none. They have players off the bench, players in the starting lineup. And the interesting thing about Didier Deschamps has to be the fact that he can call on anybody from the bench to come and just see the trajectory of this game or of their games. You saw what Bakula and Doué has been doing, playing interchangeably. You saw any time that Ryan Cherki has been one of the star men for Manchester City. He's come to this tournament, has not even been able to grasp as many minutes as he would have anticipated heading into this competition. So it tells you the kind of quality the French team has. But if you look at the Spanish side, and in as much as they've not really got things taken, they've had the results in their way. They played collectively as a team. Some of their individual brilliance have not been to the party yet, but they've been able to grind out results. They've been able to manage games, see out some of the challenges that many were expecting that would be a stumbling block for them. So it's going to be a very good game. My suspicion is that they would want to keep the ball for as long as they can just to frustrate the French side. But then again, the French have workaholics. People who are really good working off the ball in the middle of the area. Manu Kone, Rabiot, these two have been machines. For Rabiot, many didn't really see this coming. Look, his performance in the Serie A, and anytime he's been out of action for AC Milan, you can clearly tell there's been something missing. So it's a very good game to look forward to. My point of view would have to be how fluid that France would have to be anytime they are in transition. How fluid those spaces Michael Lissi can find them, how fluid Kylian Mbappe will make those runs to free up certain players to take advantage of. So it's such an interesting game to look forward to. If you look at the Spanish side as well, they'll be hoping that Nico Williams, for everything he's been through from last season through to this tournament, could be able to give them something productive. Because look, The Spain team relying on just Lamine Yamal has become problematic, and in times where he's been found out, it's not really been brilliant for them. It's not really gone their way, but they have those individual players who don't necessarily have to score goals but make impact. Akomiya mentioned Robbie, he mentioned Paco Bassi. You saw how that winner against Belgium came up. These are areas, key areas that could decide the game. If they're able to sort out some of these technicalities in their game, we should be up for a good game.
0: Well, let's see if they can sort it out. But Penti, just a bit on the officiating. There have been too many questions, especially in the quarterfinals. The England goal that they equalised, just strange why VAR decided not to intervene. And it's really strange, really, really strange. And then in terms of the Embolo second yellow card, of course, yeah, deserving the yellow card, the dive was completely acceptable. But then people make reference to some other decisions that VAR decided not to intervene in a case of a second yellow card, you know, and you wonder why VAR chooses to intervene in certain instances and they choose not to intervene in certain instances. Even in that England game, the Konsa clearance, if you look at the contact he made, I think, on Erling Haaland, some said, well, why didn't VAR even look at it? I mean, there's been genuine questions about officiating so far in this tournament. If you want to see something improved as far as officiating is concerned, based on what you observed in the quarterfinals, what are the things you hope FIFA will be paying attention to?
2: I think the concerns are valid if you look at where it's coming from. It's like the England game, for example,

0: that ball that fell to Gordon in that instance, it's just bad from FIFA not to review that, because it's just unacceptable. You can, because the goalkeeper complained about it. It's not like he complained about it in that same instance. He complained about it. So I think some of these things, I just think it favors the big teams or the teams that are the favorites in some of these games. But going to the semifinals, you don't have any clear favorites anymore, right? So in the game against England and Norway, England were favorites. Now we are playing, England plays Argentina, and there is no clear favorite. So they have to work on some of these decisions and also officiating. But overall, I don't think it's that bad, like how people are trying to create it or try to come to a sense that the World Cup has been rigged, or, you know, it's not that bad to that extent. Because
1: so that the whole
0: some decisions are.
1: So there were questions about the integrity of the competition and all of that. You think it's just a bit extreme?
0: It's just been a bit exaggerated, you know. So in my opinion, I don't think it's that really, really bad. But it's just that some 50-50 decisions that have to go in favor of maybe the less favorite team goes in favor of the other team, which is the favorite team. So people may decide to read meanings into it as to how they see it. But these 50-50 decisions can go either way. But looking at what we've seen so far this tournament, I think some of these outrage has just been outrageous. Like, it's just been exaggerated in terms of officiating. That being said, there has to be a lot that needs to be worked upon. VAR has to come in when necessary. And we've seen a lot of times at this tournament where VAR have been ignored totally. For example, in the game against Egypt and Argentina, that game, VAR was ignored. Ghana's game against England, VAR was ignored. We don't want to see that in the semifinals. Because in the game against England, for example, the penalty that was given to England, if it was not reviewed, that would have been a penalty. So, a similar incident that happened where the Egyptian guy fouled that Argentinian, and we got that first penalty of the game, that first goal equalizer for Argentina, that could have been reviewed. It wasn't reviewed. So I just think it's just fine margins, 50-50 margins for both teams, where it could go either way, that they just need to review it or just make a better decision. And that would bring down all this outrage of the World Cup being rigged or the integrity of the tournament being disrepute or something like that. But if you look at what we've seen so far, it is not far from what we've been seeing at club levels, or it's not far from what we've seen week in, week out in the Champions League or in the Premier League. You even see more controversial decisions in the Premier League, but it's just that it's a World Cup and a lot is at stake. So there's going to be a lot of people criticizing every single decision that the referee makes. But going to the semi-finals, I think it is two big teams going at each other, and there is nothing that could be made to favor any of these teams. So they just have to make the right course, check VAR when necessary, and also the players have to also conduct themselves, because most of the time you put the blame to the officials, but the players have to also conduct themselves. We saw what Embolo did against Argentina. That was unnecessary. Just making your team lose a game and costing your team that red card means that you're going to put your team in a big, more dangerous situation where they cannot come back and win the game. And they might go and lose the game, and people will start saying Argentina got favored by the referee. But you were the cause of it. So some of these decisions on and off the pitch, talking to the minds of the referees, trying to provoke them because there's a lot that is out there about this official. So I just think that the narrative is far off. The World Cup has gone so far so smoothly from being, in my opinion, officiating hasn't been that bad, and it's not the worst that I've seen in football.
1: I mean, Akumen, do you agree with that? Do you agree with that? A lot of the concerns about officiating and the fact that maybe this, the people that, the teams that are in the semi-finals now, that is what FIFA wanted to happen, and so they orchestrated it, and you know, he thinks it's just a bit of an exaggeration. You buy into that?
2: If FIFA orchestrated it, I'll be very surprised, because how can FIFA orchestrate a killer like what Julian Alvarez scored yesterday? And it's really going to be very funny. I think the big problem we've had in this World Cup is the level of consistency when it comes to decisions by referees. You see in one game, this decision is taken against an opponent. You see in a different game, the decision is upheld. These are the things a lot of people are complaining about that have eating into the fact that people think this World Cup has been rigged in favor of certain national teams to get to certain levels. And I think you wouldn't get 100% from refereeing decisions. But this time around, with the help of semi-automated offsides, you are looking at the VAR working extremely hard, the introduction of rules like mistaken identity, which went against Mbolo yesterday. I think we need to be consistent with a lot of decisions going into the semi-final. So if you see a decision go against somebody in the France-Spanish game, we need to see the same decision go against another person in the game against England and Argentina. That is all that people are asking for. Equity. It's important you look at those things.
1: Equity. Interesting. And just finally, though, FIFA is thinking about a 64-team tournament. We've seen a 48-team tournament. Is FIFA just being greedy, or they just want to, you know, be more inclusive? I mean,
2: I think Infantino is trying to play the game on his behalf or towards himself. He's being greedy in this regard. Anything that will get him votes, that is what he's doing. Because a lot of these member associations will feel like this is the best opportunity to also participate in the World Cup and get a lot of money. So opening it up to 64, they'll be interested. But in as much as they are becoming so many, we are losing the touch and the quality of the tournament. That is what we need to look at. What makes the World Cup exceptional is its quality, not the number. And how scarce it is. For 4 years, you need to prepare before you come in. Not in a lot of games, though. So at first, you needed to win 7 to 8 games to win the World Cup. Now you need to play around 8 to 9 games to win the World Cup. Then in the future, you want us to play like 10 games or 12 games to win the World Cup. I think this is more of a selfish interest for Infantino rather than the quality of the competition.
1: But he says it's a World Cup. If it's a World Cup, then we should create a situation where...
2: It is a World Cup. That is why we play qualifiers.
1: There are some teams that will never get to play the World Cup. Why?
2: And that is to them, because if it is qualifiers, you need to play at your utmost most to qualify. We've seen Kevin come to the World Cup for the first time. We've seen Kurisao come to the World Cup for the first time. That not been at the World Cup, no matter how good we were.
1: But that only happened because he was 48. And maybe what happens, countries like Zambia can get a chance to also play the World Cup when you make it 64.
2: Musbao, it was 48, but Italy didn't qualify. We've seen top nations that did not qualify for the World Cup, including Cameroon.
1: And you don't miss Italy at the World Cup?
2: I don't miss them. It was 48 and Nigeria did not even qualify for the World Cup. So you see nations that have not qualified for the World Cup, Poland and Denmark did not come to the World Cup. We can say Chile did not come to the World Cup. But it's about the quality of the competition, not the quantity. I think 48 is enough. We've gone to the 48, which have established something very good. It is enough. And I think FIFA is trying to use this to play with politics and then get things into his side. No. This is really, how can you cover a World Cup, even from the journalistic point of view? How do you expect journalists to cover a World Cup where there will be games played in Argentina, there will be games played in Uruguay, there will be a game played in Paraguay, then fast forward, we are here to Spain, Morocco, but how?
1: Well, I mean, you'll make more money if there are more games, isn't it? I mean, and you probably...
2: So he criticized UEFA for putting in or the likes of Florentino Perez and Co. for pushing for the Super League, but they are doing the same things.
1: Well, because they are seriously exploring. I won't be surprised if we end up with it. And I will not be surprised.
2: I've always said something that was about football is not an honest game. Every single person involved in football is doing something one way or the other for a selfish interest.
1: Mm-hmm.
2: So let's see how this thing works out.
1: Interesting. And Penty, you were saying something that, well, that's why they are qualifiers. I mean, you should allow. Okay, he's gone off anyway. Lawrence, just, you want to have a bite on this one? 64, you two, you are not happy with the increase. You don't want to see Nigeria and Ghana play at the World Cup. You know, Nigeria.
3: It's not necessarily about not wanting to see Nigeria or Ghana at the World Cup. I think that Akomiya hit the nail right on his foot, on his head. You play qualifiers, right? You want to see the best of football. If you're not at your utmost best during the qualifiers, what guarantees are that we would see you at your utmost best during the World Cup itself? That is where the issue is. At 48 teams, you are seeing the loads on the players. You are seeing how expensive it's becoming to cover the World Cup, even from the journalistic point of view. We want to see the quality of football at display. We want to see the highest of stars. Again, Akubia mentioned the fact that it's 48 teams. We are not seeing Nigeria, we are not seeing Italy, we are not seeing Chile, we are not seeing Denmark. These are people who play with huge quality, and they were not able to qualify to the tournament because they were not at their ultimate best.
1: But look at what participation for countries like Curaçao, countries like Haiti.
3: Yeah.
1: Look at what participation did for the country and the people. So why don't you give opportunity for other countries to also experience the fun, the joy of playing?
3: Yeah, and then again, it boils down to how good they are doing qualifiers. I don't think if Curaçao were that bad, they make it to the tournament. Another country would have made it.
1: Even when it's in 64, there will still be qualifiers. And there are some teams that will get the opportunity to play.
3: That is, the thing is, it's 48. We are seeing how stressful it's becoming to see players play day in there. Just looking at the number of injuries you are suffering as the tournament progresses. And this is not because, there are too much workload on the players playing from the season and then straight into the World Cup season. No rest. And to add more of these games to it, I'm sorry, Musbao, this is more fun, a personal interest than what the world is looking for.
1: I mean, because Penty, there's this other argument that countries like Ghana, countries like England, countries like Belgium, they are regulars at the World Cup. So when a conversation about a 64-team tournament comes up, because they are regulars at the tournament, so they feel like, nah, don't touch my place at the World Cup. Don't burden me too much. But there are countries like Zimbabwe, Tanzania, you can talk about China, you can talk about India, who will be looking at an opportunity like this as one that is golden. And hopefully, they might just be at the World Cup, something they've been waiting for a long time.
4: Yeah, but to be honest with you, these countries also participate and compete through this so-called favorites to be at the World Cup for the sports. So the favorites that you are mentioning will also have to compete for the sports. It's not like the sports is their birthright, okay? Italy is not at the World Cup. We've seen the rise of Chile, as Akumia mentioned, and there's a lot of countries. Togo made their first World Cup appearance in 2006. They have to fight for it. Togo, a small nation in West Africa, had to fight for that spot. And it means so much to that country when they have to fight for it with the big boys. Okay? So it's when it's not handed to that nation on a silver platter, it means even more to them.
1: But Penty, when you say when it's not handed to that nation on a silver platter, it's not going to be handed to them on a silver platter. They will also have to play qualifiers, except that the slots will increase in the case of Africa. Yeah. Now we've got like nine
4: automatic
1: slots.
4: The qualifiers will be easier to play.
1: No, it's not going to be easier. How will you say it's easier?
3: Take for instance a country like Cape Verde, what it means to play at the World Cup for the very first time.
1: Yeah.
3: Imagine they become regulars. You don't get the same sense of excitement. You have to work
1: Ghana,
3: for it. You
1: Ghana
3: have to
1: has
3: roll,
1: played at the World Cup since 2006, the exception of 2018. Has it really watered down the excitement of playing at the World Cup? It hasn't. We've been at the World Cup back 2018, and every time we've been at the World Cup, it has always been filled with excitement. There's never been a point where we feel that, oh no, like, you know, we've gotten used to the World Cup. Nobody ever gets used to the World Cup.
4: Yeah, but as time goes on, and we become regulars at the World Cup, when it's a 60-man team, you expect Ghana to be there. or a 60 team tournament, you expect Ghana to be there.
1: Obviously.
4: Right?
1: Obviously.
4: Exactly.
1: Obviously.
4: Yeah, so you expect Ghana to be there. And the qualification path become more and more easier because maybe Africa may have 15 sports or 16 or up to even 20 sports at the World Cup. We don't know. But the more the teams, the more the qualification part become easier. Before, you have to play a group stage, then qualify for the playoffs. Then after the playoffs, before you can book a place at the tournament. And that even that playoffs, we saw against Nigeria, where we went there, the kind of excitement that was around it, because definitely getting to that playoffs alone is an achievement on the continent. And meeting Nigeria, which is a major rival, and beating them to qualify for the World Cup was even a bigger achievement for the Black Stars of Ghana. So what I mean is that if these so-called smaller nations want to be at the World Cup, they have to fight for it.
1: But
4: they have to fight for it with the big boys. If Cape Verde is able to beat Cameroon in the same group to make it to the World Cup, then Zimbabwe, Zambia also have to work hard and beat the likes of Ghana, South Africa, Cote d'Ivoire, Egypt to the World Cup. And that will even mean more for them, because after they make it to the World Cup, even if they don't win any match at the World Cup, they will have party in their country like Cape Verde is doing now. You get it? The excitement of just qualifying to the World Cup will mean a lot. But if it is just handed, you have to just play Eswatini and Somalia and you are true to the World Cup. What excitement comes with beating Eswatini and Somalia and you are in the World Cup? There's no excitement that comes to it. You want to beat Egypt and be at the World Cup, and that birthright of being there alone, or that chance of being there by beating Egypt, is the excitement that we see. And the country being there alone could bring joy to the people in the country.
1: But if you talk about the excitement of beating Egypt, will anything pass the excitement of beating Egypt at the World Cup? Go and meet Egypt at the World Cup and beat them at the World Cup. Will anything pass that? And if you ask any team, I think they will prefer beating Egypt at the World Cup to progress than beating them at the qualifiers to get to the World Cup. Yes, let's all go to the World Cup and we'll beat them at the World Cup and progress to the next stage. You think teams wouldn't love
4: when
1: that?
4: When Ghana beat Panama, right?
1: Mm.
4: And when Ghana drew against England, which game gave you the most excitement?
1: Both.
4: Zach? No. When you drew against England, even though we didn't play well, even though we didn't win the game, the excitement was higher than the excitement we got when we beat Panama. You get it? What it means to face England and even draw had more excitement than beating Panama, because it is Panama. You are expected to beat Panama. You get it? That is what football is about. People want to meet the big boys and fight with them. So what we've seen at this year's World Cup can tell the story. Egypt facing Argentina, the excitement they got in that first half alone, it's because it's Argentina. They are playing against the big boys. So that is how football works. We are talking about emotion, passion, the excitement. And if we can get this, we have to then reduce the number of teams at the World Cup. You can only do that because in this life, there's nobody that's going to get like ultimate opportunity. Djibouti can never make it to the World Cup. Even if you make it 100 teams or 100, Djibouti does not have the resources to play at the World Cup. Somalia, AFCON, they haven't qualified before. You want to qualify for World Cup. You get it? These countries can, even AFCON, even the AFCON that they've expanded. Somalia has to be in a group with Ivory Coast and Ghana to book a spot there. And you want to qualify for World Cup. It's just...
1: Well, let's see how all of that progress. France, Spain on Tuesday, 7 p.m., and then England, Argentina on Wednesday, 7 p.m. But let's just touch a bit on women's teams who have been in some really good form this year, and also you want to add last year into it as we wrap up the show today. And I'm just looking at the record there. The women under 15 side, the black damsels, they managed to win the Africa Schools Championships, back-to-back victories there. Then for the black maidens, they've now qualified for the under 17 women's World Cup yesterday after beating Senegal on penalties. Then the black princess, they have already also qualified for the 2026 under 20 women's World Cup happening in Poland. And the Black Queens, they are currently even in Morocco, having qualified for the WAFCON and also looking to book their place in the 2027 FIFA Women's World Cup in Brazil. I mean, Lawrence, it's been a really good run for the women's national team. But for the Black Queens, for the under-20 team, this hasn't come as a surprise, has it? I think maybe the black maidens who have had to suffer some, it was a ban for a while, their return has been massive, hasn't it? Yeah, I can hear you, Lawrence. Let me hear from you.
3: Yeah, I think I lost you for a moment in the last part of your presentation.
1: Yeah, I was saying that for the Black Queens and the under 20 team, their performance is not so much of a surprise, but particularly for the under 17, if you look at what they have had to go through in recent years following that ban, their bounce back, if you want to describe it, has been really good. They have stood out, but in general, women's football has done well.
3: Obviously, it has. Kudos to everyone who has played a role in it. Look, it's an intentional process to get the women's football up to this point. And I'm going to take it from, I mean, the last 3 or 4 years that we've seen this GFA administration, as far as women's football is concerned. They've done their business very well. As far as the WAFCON is concerned, Ghana had not been there since hosting it in 2018. Missed the 2022 edition, returned for the 2024 edition, was played last year. For the Black Princesses, as you mentioned, there's been no cause for alarm. They've been there for 8 times and they're going there for the 9th time. The issue was with the black maidens, where they suffered that ban in 2022 for 8 seasons, which meant that they missed the last 2 editions of the Women's U17 World Cup. And the trick is this: after that ban came in, it was how they were going to get back into the world stage, how Ghana was going to build from them. And that is where the U15 came in. So that tournament, the U15 African Football Championship, CAF Schools Football Championship, was introduced at the right time because it gave Ghana the platform to build onto something, identify young talents who can be progressed from the U15 level to the U17 level. If you look at the U17 level that secured qualification to the 2026 World Cup yesterday, it has about 6 to 7 players who have played with the U15 team. It has players who played in the very first edition of the UGFA's Elite U15 tournament, which was staged in Pram Pram. So it's a developmental stage that was, or developmental process that was very intentional from the GFA to get the girls going, to integrate them into it very early and avoid the stage which they were some 4 years ago, which led to Ghana being banned when we faced Morocco. It's the consistency. And even for them, but for the ban, it would have been no issue at all. They've been at the World Cup 6 times already before yesterday's 7. So it's the more like a stage you expect them to be as far as qualifiers are concerned. Face Togo, dispatch them, face Liberia, made very little of that contest. And then that tricky encounter against Senegal. Look, if anyone wants to downplay the Senegalese side you play, this is a Senegalese side that has been very, very compact, very disciplined as far as their qualifiers is concerned. Their women's football trying to progress it every now and then. And if you watch that game in the first leg, which was even more troubling than the one they played at Accra Sports Stadium, the Senegalese side looked very much matured. They looked very disciplined, well coached. And so they gave the U17 side, the Black Maidens, a whole lot of trouble until the penalties came in. So it's a constant, intentional plan from the GFA to get the women's football going forward. Some of these girls who are playing for the U17 are even with the U20. So it tells you the structure in place to develop these girls from one stage to another, give them time to grow, and then you can integrate them into other areas of the national team. So it's been a good year for women's football in this country.
1: It's been a really good year indeed, and the development has been impressive, even as far as the club level has been really good. And Penty, I mean, you just heard Lawrence there alluding to some of the work that the FA has done as far as making sure that women's football is able to pick up, and the result from that has been very impressive. And I think it's one thing that the FA understandably deserve massive credit for. And you know, despite a lot of the backlash that they've suffered for the Black Stars' performance and even the state of the Ghana Premier League and some other aspect of our game, when it comes to women's football, they deserve the plaudits, don't they?
0: They do deserve a lot of it, but it's just that as a country we haven't paid much attention to it, and that is why we need a lot of investment in our grassroots football in terms of women's leagues in this country. The Women's Premier League needs a lot of investment because they are doing well. So the moment you pay more attention and give them the right resources, the right investment, we'll see more, and then we can conquer Africa, we can conquer the world. That is what I want GFA to strategize and to build a network of investors where they can push and pump a lot of money into our women's football, because the talent is there. We are seeing a really, really good growth in terms of even from the lower division. The Black Damsels did a back-to-back. I covered their tournament in Ghana here. It was amazing how the only team that gave us a good tournament, because we did a host and win in that African Schools Football Championship. If not because of their performance, I think we would have received a big shame there, because the under-15 boys team didn't do well. So you could see the progress even from the under-15, under-17, under-20, and now we are seeing the Black Queens also do well, finished third, won bronze at the last AFCON. This time around, they're looking to make it probably to the World Cup. The World Cup is a major tax or the major goal for the team at the moment. And if they make it to the World Cup, it's another big achievement for Ghana, because it's been a long time the Black Queens have made it to a World Cup, even though we've seen that of the under-20 and under-17. So it is a good progress. I just want us to maintain it. And for us to maintain the progress and for us to see the consistent growth into the future, we have to do the right form of investment. And you have to start talking about it more. As journalists, you also have a role to play. The likes of Lawrence have and others have done a great job covering the women's game. But I think a lot have to go into it. There have to be a lot of media coverage as well, because the leagues are doing well. The Division 1 League of the Women's Premier League is doing well. The Premier League is also doing well. So let's give them the right facelift. Let's put them out there. Let's tell people about the good things that they did. Yesterday, they qualified for the World Cup. And then I see nothing is going on in this country. Like a normal feat. But if it was the men who qualified for a World Cup, we would have been talking about it. The men went to Africa and failed to qualify for the World Cup. They went to play the African Cup of Nations, which is under-17 men, and they failed to qualify for the World Cup. So it is a big achievement for the Black ladies.
1: Yeah, congratulations.
0: And we just need to congratulations to them.
1: Yeah, great. Lawrence, in wrapping up though, how can we sustain this? In fact, just even before the idea of sustaining it, they've qualified now. We know what the Black Queens have had to go through in the lead up to the AFCON. I don't know in the last 3 months if they got any top level friendly game to play in terms of their preparations for the AFCON. Let's talk about them briefly in terms of their preparations for the AFCON and realistically how well they could do, because that's what is upcoming. That the AFCON is in July, right? July.
3: Yeah, July.
1: That's.
3: I mean, it starts 28th.
1: It starts in this month. I mean,
3: in 2 weeks' time. Yeah,
1: absolutely. In terms of how the team has prepared, because qualification is one thing, then preparation is another thing. We qualified, and the team's preparation sometimes it is unbelievable. And the Black Queens, if you want to be very objective about how they've prepared for the tournament, what would be your assessment?
3: Well, I think as far as preparations is concerned, if I'm to rate it on a scale of 10, I'll probably say a 6. Look, after qualifying back in October, the only game, high-profile game they had to play was that friendly against England. And then from there, they moved into camp in February, which was expected to be the last camp before the WAPCON. You remember that WAPCON was initially scheduled for March. So in February, they were in camp, and that's when they had to play the Pink Ladies Cup, face Russia as part of their preparations, and face Hong Kong as well. I mean, for Hong Kong, you're not necessarily to downplay them, but as far as women's football is concerned, you always expect Ghana to be at the top. The Russia game, which you were expecting a bit of difficulty, didn't come with any at all, because they also were able to dispatch them and then run their way through winning the competition. And then came the June window, which was supposed to be the final window for this team to prepare for the World Cup. They had initially scheduled friendly games. Unfortunately, those friendly games had to be cancelled due to issues beyond the team, and basically beyond the GFA, because it was in relation to the outbreak of the resurgence of the COVID-19 virus in the area they were supposed to play this game. So it had to be cancelled at all. And so the team was in Ghana and used the game the period as a home based campaign to work out their personnel, to work out their squad. So the team was able to manage the players and finalize on the squad right during that preparation. Now they're going to camp again. Yeah, some of them, as you can see from social media, most of the players have started arriving in Morocco, where we are just 2 weeks away from the tournament. They've not had the quality preparation games that you would expect them to receive prior to the tournament. So look, Kevin have been in camp for over 1 month now. Ivory Coast, same. Cameroon, same. And these are teams, we are supposed to face Cameroon and then Kevin, as well as Mali now. But these are teams that have been in camp over the last month and have had games under their belts. These are our girls. Some have had to go to their club side. Some have been in Ghana trying to work out their own fitness. Some have been away from home trying to work out their own fitness. Chantel, Benedict, Simon, Jennifer. So it's not really about a team preparation. It's about individuals and those who are not yet done with their season also picking up fitness from there. So as far as preparation is concerned, it's not really been to the best of as they would have expected. But then, look, this is a team that has played collectively for a while. They understand challenges. They've worked through challenges. They've overcome challenges. So they are going to into this tournament, hoping they can do that once again. Look, Cameroon will not come easy. Kevin playing for the first time will not come easy either. If you look at Mali as a side, we played them last year, and we had to only salvage a draw. So it's a really difficult team to tell. But if you speak to people close to this national team, the players, the technical staff, the media people, they tell you the kind of belief they have in this squad that they can do something positive. And knowing the extra motivation that comes with it, Ghana has not been to the World Cup since 2007. Who wouldn't want to be there? Who wouldn't want to give up their best? If you're able to finish third last year, with expansion coming in, you are thinking that, look, you will have to go the extra mile to be at the World Cup. And that would mean that finishing as part of it, first of all, to secure automatic qualification to the World Cup. And it's one thing the players are focused on. It's the only thing the players are focused on. And for them, look, even if they go into the competition and they are not able to win it, they should be among the first four to show that they can qualify for the World Cup. And be that generation of Ghanaian players, women players who are able to take Ghana back to the World Cup. Look, and they wouldn't have many players and come to motivate them. Look at someone like Adra Bayo, who was among the last Black Queen squad to play the World Cup. This is enough motivation for you to look at this player, the kind of attention she had when she played at the World Cup, and the kind of name she made for herself. So, Zach, everything is in their course. Just before I even go to, their challenges have to be with their podium. Everyone is talking about the U17 girls who have just secured qualification to play at the World Cup. And these are girls, U17 girls who are old per diems. Not to even talk about bonuses. Per diems are yet to be received. And it's becoming an issue.
1: How long have they been owed this money?
3: Look, that first qualifier against Togo, no per diems paid. The Liberia clash, no per diems paid. And the Senegal one, no per diems paid. I'm sorry, but how are these girls expected to stay motivated if not receiving incentives that will win? And these are no bonuses. These are per diems.
1: That's interesting. We just hope that all of this will be resolved. At least the World Cup money is coming. They just need to find ways. And I'm sure even some of the money that the donations that were made for the World Cup, there's still some remaining cash they can use to sort out the girls, because the girls have done really well. Lawrence, thank you very much. Penty, thank you very much. I'll see you guys tomorrow. Yeah, if you don't see me, then it's all good. But it's all good nonetheless. All right, take care, guys. Thank you very much, Penty and Lawrence, for joining the conversation. Earlier, you heard from Scott Gilland, all the way from the UAE, on the World Cup, and Michael Akumia also joining us from Kumasi there. It's been a really good conversation on the World Cup so far, and we're all excited about what is going to happen in the semifinals on Tuesday and Wednesday. So let's see. We're going to be having live commentary here on Joy 99.7 FM. The games, of course, will be aired on Joy Prime. So why not make a date with us this week? And then on Saturday, there will be the third and fourth place contest. And on Sunday, we'll have the final. So there's the final week of the World Cup. We're all excited about it. My name is Razak Musbah. Thank you very much for being part of the show today.

are related, but

Hello, good evening and welcome to the news at 6. Coming up in our headlines, fire service contains a massive blaze at an alcohol storage warehouse in Tema Community 26.

0: this bulletin, NPP condemns violence that disrupted Bantama constituency executive elections as it vows disciplinary action against anyone implicated in police investigations. Plus, Archbishop Duncan Williams blames leadership failure for building waterways as he calls for decisive action to end Accra's recurring floods. We have details of this and more with me, Pius Kojobaka. A look now at our stories. The Ghana National Fire Service says a major fire that engulfed an alcohol storage warehouse at Tema Community 26 earlier today has been brought under control after firefighters mounted an intensive operation involving 7 fire tenders. Although the blaze caused extensive damage to the warehouse, the service says swift intervention prevented the flames from spreading to nearby homes and businesses. No casualties have been reported. Assistant Divisional Officer of the Ghana National Fire Service, Alex Kinati, says the highly combustible nature of the products stored in the warehouse made the operation particularly challenging, but firefighters succeeded in containing the blaze.
1: In time, we want the muscles as much as possible when you are relaxing to be in a resting position.
2: That's right.
1: Yes, please.
2: Wow.
1: As you sit right now, the knees are in resting position.
2: Okay.
1: When you cross your leg, the hip is not, it's active.
2: Okay.
1: And the knee is also active. So that.
0: You heard Assistant Divisional Officer of the Ghana National Fire Service, Alex Kinati. Now, the New Patriotic Party has condemned the violence that disrupted its constituency executive elections in Bantama and says the party is cooperating with the police to ensure those responsible are brought to book. The elections were suspended indefinitely after the exercise was thrown into chaos after some individuals allegedly stormed the polling center and destroyed electoral materials, leading to the arrest of 3 people. Deputy General Secretary of the NPP, Haruna Muhammad, says while the criminal investigation takes its course, the party is also compiling reports from its national and regional representatives and will determine whether any internal disciplinary action is necessary after the police conclude their work.
1: Say hello to a colleague and then come back.
2: Come back.
1: Yeah.
2: Wow.
0: Deputy General Secretary of the NPP, Haruna Mohammed, speaking there. Now, Founder and General Overseer of the Action Chapel International, Archbishop Nicholas Duncan Williams, has expressed concern over what he describes as a leadership failure that has allowed the indiscriminate construction of buildings on waterways, contributing to recurring floods across parts of the country. Speaking during a sermon at his church today, he called for bold and decisive leadership to enforce planning regulations and urged government, traditional authorities, urban planners and other stakeholders to work together to develop a new vision for Accra that prioritizes sustainable urban planning and resilience against future flooding.
2: Build a new Accra with proper planning. So we have a serious challenge, and everyone who comes into authority, doesn't matter which side of the aisle you belong to, MPP, NDC, you have challenges to face. You will inherit these problems. I look forward to the day that we'll have a president and a party that will not mind losing election to correct these problems.
3: And critics, they
0: You heard Archbishop Duncan Williams, General Overseer of the Action Chapel International. Now, we move on to some other stories we have for you. The local government minister, Ahmed Ibrahim, has defended the Metropolitan Municipal and District Assemblies against criticisms of Accra's sanitation challenges, insisting that the assemblies cannot be blamed for the city's growing waste problem, addressing journalists at Alajo during the second day of the national cleanup exercise. Mr. Ibrahim explained that the maintenance and desilting of storm drains are funded through the Department of Urban Roads, not the assemblies. He therefore maintained that Metropolitan Municipal and District Chief Executives should not be blamed for choked drains when they neither control the budget nor oversee the aspect of the work.
3: For the MMDCEs, I'm the Minister for Local Government. To say that the MMDCs are also sleeping on their job is maybe something that I will not take lightly, simply because the responsibility of desilting the drains and the storm drains, apart from primary drains, is the responsibility of Urban Roads. So those monies go to Urban Roads. So how can you come and be insulting a DCE who is just merely responsible for a primary drain?
0: On to some other stories. More than 800 young people in the Akuapem district of the Eastern Region are being challenged to unlock their potential by embracing technology, innovation and lifelong learning. The call came at the commissioning of a fully equipped ICT laboratory by the Amy Butler Foundation in partnership with Every Uni and Foundation Light. Organizers say the project is about more than digital infrastructure. It is designed to inspire a growth mindset and equip young people with the confidence and skills to thrive in a rapidly changing world. Mamavi Sefakote reports.
4: Hundreds of students gathered at the Apostolic School Complex at Mamfe Kuiapim. The opening of a new ICT laboratory marked more than the launch of a learning facility. The initiative, led by the Amy Butler Foundation, in partnership with Every Uni and Foundation Light, seeks to provide young people with both the technological tools and the mindset needed to succeed in the future. CEO and founder of the Amy Butler Foundation, Aisha Tefera, says empowering young people with confidence, resilience and purpose is one of the most valuable investments any society can make.
5: Before you can actually tell somebody that you can do it, they need to see you showing that love, and then they believing in themselves, and then out of that they can be more open and see the possibilities in life.
4: Technology also took center stage with the Chief Executive Officer of Every Uni, Won Chik Som, encouraging students to view artificial intelligence as an opportunity rather than a threat.
6: We want to actually bring this impact of technology and AI education to at least 10,000 people in the developing countries. And so we want it to pay it forward, keep scaling, and then so that people can actually build for the community and they can influence each other.
4: Organizers also stressed that talent must be identified and nurtured if young people are to realize their full potential. Nujahan, Nuri and Val encouraged the students to recognize their unique abilities and use them to create opportunities for themselves and their communities.
7: And I have this belief that I want to pay it forward and really help other younger generations to also have that access that I had. And most importantly, I want to bring along the pass on the trust that I received from my parents.
4: Mamavi Sefako Tay's report, read to you.
0: And that's it for the news at 6 here on Joy 99.7 FM. We're live in Kumasi as well on 99.5 FM, streaming worldwide at myjoyonline.com, Xspaces and YouTube. Great for serving you. I am Pius Kojobaka. But before we wrap up, tonight on Sunday edition, we bring you our hotline documentary, Thirst in the North. Our team visited several underserved communities across the five regions of the Northern Region, Ghana, I beg your pardon. Now, led by Nana Bwachi Dankwa Yadom, the team explored local water sources and documented the daily struggles faced by women in these areas. The documentary will be followed by our Clean Air podcast. Enjoy.

0: Water is life, but in many communities in the five regions of the north, water is a luxury. According to Ghana's latest population and housing census, more than 32% of households in the northern region lack access to basic drinking water. In Upper East, it's even worse, nearly 34%. This means one out of every three families relies on unsafe and distant sources to survive.
1: The daughters complain of the source of water, but we have no option.
2: He said, "Insulin, yeah, yeah, li insu ye benum. When kwa na insu we ye benum. Unkwala usu urom.
3: San su we ya na edi ebiyani. San su we ya na edum. Onu na edi sinia mamwa nusu sa. Ya stress sa banyu nse wambwa ye. Oh, insu mukra omufi."
0: Water in this part of the country is not a right. It is a daily battle fought by citizens. Despite years of promises and millions in investment, safe water remains a dream. The One Village, One Dam project was meant to fix this. But many dams are shallow, broken, and never worked at all. What was promised as hope now feels like betrayal.
4: We are doing 560 for restart, and it's up to 2020. I believe by early next year, all these dams will be completed.

0: My name is Nana Boachi Dankwe Yadom, and in this documentary, I uncover how years of promises and investment to provide safe, potable water to northern Ghana have remained elusive, leaving children, women, and farmers still fighting daily to quench their thirst. This is the Nantongpa Omu Dam, serving three communities, huge communities in the Tamale North constituency. The scarcity of water in the community is a worry to the residents. Three communities are depending on this particular dam. It is a rain-fed dam, and it dries up during the dry season. It is expected to dry up completely in less than 3 weeks, and this is the worry that residents go through to get water. When this dam dries up totally or really turns muddy, they have to travel miles to fetch water. With my gallon here, I am done with mine. The scarcity of water in the north is a worry. Bupe, the search for water is a daily gamble. Mary Jagba, a mother of two, walks several kilometers towards the overflowing banks of the White Water. She carries the weight of this yellow basin along with a deep sense of frustration. This is where she fetches water, milky, unsafe and full of risk. She uses it to cook, bathe her children, and the entire family drinks this water. Mary and her family have been to the clinic too many times. Diarrhea, skin rashes, stomach pain. She knows the water is hurting her family, but there is no alternative.
1: Now, just so ye, yes, I go soon. Ye, ni mu kwa ndi ebe fa so anya nso we, adi aye duane no so.

0: na wo ya ko hospital mu se typhoid nsu nu mu nsu yesu ni bi nti sa na yusu nu se se ye ko doctor ni nyina sa na o mu ka kire se nsu nu na wo problem ai ka mu se si a na nantwe nu anka mo anko yoro mo hu se nantwe kura be wuru mu obi nu mu ti sa dwan be gum wo ba nu so asa wo ba sa dia ko fi ibi ni bebi bi
1: The people here are known for their warmth and generosity. But today, even visitors like me are not offered the usual food or drink. There's simply not enough water to share. And when there is, it is often unsafe to give in good faith.
2: He said, having arrived at his palace, the wives should have prepared breakfast for us. But there's no water. So how do they prepare the breakfast?
1: Even though Ghana has committed to the UN Sustainable Development Goal on clean water for all, nearly 4 out of every 10 rural households still rely on unsafe water, ponds, rivers, or open dams, often shared with animals.
2: They spend all their time at the dam or looking for water. So it means that any other activity they are supposed to be taking that is income related is suspended because you have to get the water. And the last one, he says that their children are unable to go to school most of the time because they spend time looking for water to keep them clean before they go.
1: This dam, built over 2 decades ago, is the only source of water for Gromo and nearby villages. It is the only dam that saw them through the harsh drought of 2005. But it has not been dredged or expanded since it was built, and now it is failing them.
3: During dry season, residents struggle to get water. And the only water that is left in the dam in the dry season is not something that can be used for domestic purposes.
1: At the chief's palace, Alhassan Musa sits with a heavy heart. His voice carries the pains of his community members. He speaks not only for water shortages, but of private struggles.
2: Even when it comes to sex, because when you have sex, there's no water to bath, and this is affecting their relationships.
1: Across northern Ghana, nearly 1 in 5 households spends more than 30 minutes just to fetch water. In the most remote areas, that journey can stretch to several hours, costing children their time, strength, and sometimes their education. This is still the Chifunyiri community. There are 2 surviving dams. The first dam that is totally dried up, and this, which is the only surviving dam at the moment. This is the dam that 11 communities depend on. It might look huge, but it doesn't have the best quality to serve the community. They wash here and use it for other domestic purposes, and they drink it.

0: It is a Monday morning here at Chirifunyili. Children are leading donkeys and dragging gallons. Their mission is to find water for their homes. The nearest dam here is bone dry. The second dam, the only source of water for 11 communities, is a two-hour journey for most residents. Those who can make the journey haul enough for their entire household.
1: The news over the whole format, apart from Casina or Danuan, and some poor, or Ruby, even poor, and Chino, would the bad is with Yalu. No idea, answer, Robert Man, wouldn't power what in 19 toilets in a bazaar.
0: From the old dam to this place will take you more than 45 minutes. So they all have to move from the old dam to depend on this, which they say is not helping them. At the dam, we met children gathering around its muddy banks, packed bikes stretched along the shore. Over 200 cattle jostle for space, staring the water with hoofs and more. In districts like Tolon, Damango, and Savelugu, over a quarter of hospital cases are linked to diarrhea or waterborne diseases. Health workers say children are the most affected, many with chronic infections.
2: Typhoids, if managed well, do not need to complicate to perforations, but there are seasons in BMC that we have a typhoid season. That time, you are just doing exploratory laparotomies to repair typhoid perforations, usually in children. A lot of them, children and the aged, typhoid perforations. It shouldn't be so. And it comes from the drinking water. You can't expect to excrete in water and still drink that same water.
0: Promises have come and gone from seven companies, from politicians past and present, all pledging potable water. But the only thing flowing here is disappointment.
1: No, or disamper and phone by or a duomo call, Chima, Ahana, Nuhan, or say Nuhan, or by an acassie, Nansuno, to make beam chrome. No, oh, then you are on Cossifi. And say, the embarkana say, your bomb pair say, or be out by we NGO present to Nimpa over to my pie over to my boys. Na Yenya Hunter, dear Yenyan Badi. Let me call phone in a never crumbling in our name, but you say, what you never boy and so summer.
2: So, even though our dams are dry, even though our water bodies are scarce, people are still living here. So, it's not about being scared of the future, it's about what we can do in the future.
0: In Datoyili, the pipes are there, but nothing flows through them. This small dam is the lifeline for five communities. Rain feeds it, but the rains do not come often enough anymore. Every day, a line of tricycle arrives, loaded with empty jerrycans. They wait their turn to pump water from the edge, keeping feet out of the water, thanks to a small pump system meant to reduce contamination. Umar Abubakar is the caretaker of the Datoyili Dam. His job? Keep cattle out, keep the water clean, try to make it last.
3: Grab the kettles away, only the goods and the distance, the sheaves, that we allow him to get by the kettles, we grab them away.
0: But now, the water is running low. Tankers that used to draw water from here to sell in town have been stopped so that locals can have something left to drink. Even farmers are told to stop irrigating. The crops are wilting, but the people must drink first.
3: Even though when you come, there's cars, there will be a cars here, but because the water is running down, we tell the vehicles to go to Nyankwala Dam so that the motor kings and the women's current descent, they will come here and fetch.
0: Before the school day begins, the learning already suffers. Across the Paomo community in the Tamale North constituency, children rise before dawn to fetch water from distant and muddy dams. They walk several kilometers for water that is brown, thick and unfit for drinking, but it is all they have. Instead of sitting in classrooms, most children spend their mornings balancing jerrycans on their heads, others on their bicycles. By the time they return, they are already late, hungry and tired.
4: I use it for cooking.
5: And why do you use this for cooking?
4: Because water is not here again. Only this water is around.
5: Your parents have access to it,
4: yes.
0: For the mothers here, water is the first item on the day's agenda. They cannot prepare breakfast or bathe their children until the receptacles are filled. Cooking, cleaning, preparing for school, all of it depends on how early they reach the dam and how long the queue is.
6: The one will get up early in the morning. Unless you come and fed that early, that dirty water here. And the water is not good for us. But we don't know how to do. Because if you don't come and fetch it, where will you get water? Unless you come and fetch that water and wim, bath, drinking, cooking, and everything. As now, my children are still sleeping because I'm supposed to wake them up to bath them. But there's no water unless I look for water before I come and bath them for them to go to school. So can't you see the way I'm busy? They are still sleeping on the bed unless I went to wake them up.
0: This dam, shared by humans and animals, is the only source of water for the people of Paomo. It is murky, and it is not enough.
6: You people know the water is not good, but we are drinking it because we don't know how to do. Sometimes you manage a minute, but you don't know how to do unless you just come and fetch that water and bath and drink. and cook too.
7: Nantong Paumo, Taha, and then that of Boyele. As you can see, you could realize that you can see people from three different ends fetching. The other people are the other end of the dump. We have some other people here. Some are going this way. So those who are going this way, they are coming from Ta. Those who are going this way, they are coming from Nantong Paumo. Those who are going this way, they are coming from Boyele. That is why you see them fetching in different edges of the dam. As you can see, when it rains, the dam fill up to this level where the erosion has indeed what? Eat up. You can see the end. So the dam as it is not all that a big dam, that's off. But it is only relies solely on what? Rain. It's a rain what fed dam. Once the rain stop, definitely the dam will automatically stop what? Feeding or getting water in the dry season.
0: Assembly member Abdul Fatau Yahya says the water crisis is not only a health emergency, it has serious implications for the education of the children.
7: When you go to the chief's compound here, most of their records, perennial or annual records that they record, most of the diseases that they diagnose that patients with are typical of what? Waterborne related diseases. So it's something that we are not really happy about. But what then do we do? Because that is our only source of what? Water for drinking and other related uses.
0: This is Glunyasi in the Nandom North District. Everyone uses this dam. Children, women and livestock. There is no choice. Hundreds of cattle plunge into the dam daily, splashing through the water. Their hooves churn up the mud. Their waste spreads freely. They drink, they urinate, some defecate right where they stand. Minutes later, the shepherd walks up with a plastic bottle. He does not flinch. He dips his bottle into the muddy water and drinks from the same spot the animals just fouled. Doctors at the Baptist Medical Center say typhoid fever has become common in the north.
2: The issue of water is not just water, it's also water and sanitation. People don't have pit latrines. People don't have, they do free-range defecation. So at the time they are doing the free-range, they feel that it's okay, I'm comfortable, air is passing through. But in the rainy season, it washes all that into the water bodies and people go and fetch. So you don't know that what you did earlier is what you are drinking now. So it's that, for that reason, when you actually expect that there shouldn't be any issues because now it's raining and there's water, but rather that is the period where you get the influx of typhoid cases because the poo-poo in the water is concentrated, excuse my French, it's concentrated in the water. So the little you drink is going to affect you more.
0: It is still dark in Savelugu, but the day has not begun for many here.
8: So it's 20 minutes to the top of the hour, 5 a.m., and on our way from Tamale to Nalerugu in the northeast region, we've made a stop at Kong. Guess what? We've seen people who are rushing for water as at 5 a.m. That is because this pipe you see here is the only source of water in the Kong community, and they all depend on it. The last time they had water was about 4 days ago. The situation is dying.
0: This is Adiza. She's about 6 months pregnant, and she's been here since 4:30 a.m. Here, the water does not run all day. It flows early and briefly. If you miss it, you miss everything.
9: Yeah, Friday no normal be a pipe on so we in a jinawan. So yen soon yeah.
0: She does this every morning, not just for herself, but for her children. She wants them clean and ready for school, even if it means depriving herself of sleep.
10: If you look at the small towns, for instance, likely there are some international organizations, some development organizations that are there supporting with sanitation and water. But unfortunately, this is not free. There are conditions attached to it. Most of the community members have to go and get a loan from the bank, and they have to pay with interest before some of these development organizations can come and support them. So it also has to do with vulnerability and poverty.
0: The truth is hard. If the water problem continues, we will lose more children, not just to diseases, but to lost opportunity. Girls will drop out of school, families will stay trapped in poverty, and entire communities will remain cut off from the rest of the country, not by borders, but by thirst.
10: I think there need to be expansion of the water system. The government really need to invest in the sector so that they can expand on the water system. The service provider also needs to be resourced, you know, because if they are well resourced, they are able to expand the distribution network, then they'll be able to get revenue to maintain their systems, and they can also further extend to other places.
7: So we are hoping that in the very near future, the leadership, the government as well as the leadership, they should try and do something so that they can improve the living conditions of the people to also have some fair share of the national cake.
0: Clean water cannot continue to be luxury. It is a right guaranteed by the Constitution, and a responsibility government must uphold for every citizen, no matter where they live. If communities in the north continue to wait, if government continues to look away, then the silence of empty taps will become the loudest betrayal of all. Ghana cannot move forward with one half dry and forgotten, because justice has no postcode and water should have no boundary.

you may want to step outside. Take a breath. I guess it feels normal, invisible. But in that single breath, there could be thousands of particles you cannot see, small enough to enter your lungs, your blood, and over time, change your health. Across the world, billions of people are breathing air that does not meet the safe standards, and yet, most of them don't know it. This is Clean Air Report Ghana, your weekly deep dive into the air we breathe and the systems shaping it. I am your host, Michael Ashali. Today, we zoom out beyond Ghana to understand the global picture through one of the most comprehensive air quality data sets ever compiled. The 2025 World Air Quality Report by IQ Air analyzed data from about 9,400 cities across more than 140 countries, the largest data set of its kind. IQ Air is a global air quality technology company that aggregates and validates data from governments, scientists, and even citizens, building a real-time picture of the air people breathe around the world. But the headline this year is sobering. Only 14% of cities globally met the World Health Organization's air quality guideline in 2025. To help us unpack what this all means, globally and here in Ghana, I am joined by the lead author of that report, Dr. Christy Chester-Schroeder, a senior air quality science manager at IQ Air.

0: Chrissy, thank you for joining us. Let's start with the headline that really stood out for me. Only 14% of the world's cities met the WHO's annual air quality guideline in 2025, down from 17 the year before. When you saw that number, what was your reaction? Would you say you were surprised, or is this where the data has been heading?
1: Yeah, unfortunately, this was what the data was pointing to. After we aggregated all of the data and found that big percentage drop, it wasn't surprising because we saw such significant increases in places that typically experience good quality air. So the Canadian wildfires in 2025 were one of the major culprits. It increased PM2.5 levels across a lot of the states in the United States, and it even through transboundary migration ended up in Europe. So those wildfires caused elevated PM2.5 levels across Northern America and in places in Europe. And those places typically have low PM2.5 concentrations. And so that was really the major culprit that drove those numbers.
0: It's no wonder the World Health Organization says about 99% of the global population breathes air that exceeds safe limits. That means only about 1%, roughly 80 million people worldwide, are breathing truly clean air. So how do we even begin to measure something that affects almost everyone? Chrissy, so for listeners encountering IQ's work for the first time, this year's report covers 9,446 cities across 143 countries, your largest data set yet. What really goes into building a picture like that? Who is contributing this data, and why does that scale matter so much?
1: Sure, yeah. So IQAir collects data from air quality monitors all around the world. We collect data from contributors such as government sources, research groups, nonprofit agencies that operate low-cost monitor networks, citizen scientists, basically anyone who wants to make their air quality data available publicly that meets our data standards, we incorporate onto IQ Earth platform. At the end of the year, we aggregate all of this data from more than 80,000 different sensors all around the world. We take the comprehensive data set and we aggregate the station level data into city level averages, and then aggregate city level averages into country averages using population weighted statistics to create a comprehensive overview of the state of global air quality for the previous year.
2: Interesting. So before we actually talk about we zoom to the African section, right? Is it possible to help us understand what IQAir is and what you mean to do within the air quality space?
1: Sure, yeah. IQAir is an air quality technology company. And the work that I do focuses on aggregating global air quality data. So one of the major goals for IQAir is to drive the conversation forward around air quality. It is to make as much real-time air quality data available to as many people globally as possible to empower people to make informed decisions about their health and to really drive the conversation around the importance of considering air quality in your daily life. Air quality is the number one global threat, the number one environmental global threat to public health worldwide. And our mission is to raise awareness and really try to get people thinking about air quality, especially PM2.5 levels in their area, and have this awareness influence their behavior to reduce their exposure to air pollution.
0: When we talk about air pollution, we often focus on something called PM2.5, tiny particles about 30 times smaller than a human hair. Because they are so small, they don't just stay in the lungs. They enter the bloodstream and over time affect the heart, brain, and other organs. That's why measuring PM2.5 is critical, because once you can measure it, you can begin to act. The Africa findings really hit close to home. The report estimates that 330 million sub-Saharan Africans are living in areas where pollution exceeds 35 micrograms per meter cube. That's about seven times the WHO safe limit. And yet, Africa's monitoring infrastructure accounts for just 1% of the global total. Now, Christy, let's talk about Ghana. Ghana dropped from 35.8 micrograms per meter cube in 2024 to 21.3 in 2025, roughly a 40% improvement, and the first in 5 years. From a scientific standpoint, what do you make of that? What can we confidently say, and what are we still not sure about?
1: So a couple of things, right? We know that the 2024, please correct me if I'm saying this wrong, Harmattan?
2: That's correct.
1: Okay. Harmattan season was more extreme than it had been in the past, right? It was very dry and very dusty that year. So we saw elevated PM 2.5 levels in part because of the natural dust sources in the area, right? So in 2025, when that Harmattan season had eased and there was more rainfall in 2025, the combination of those two environmental factors reduced PM 2.5 levels. There was also the introduction of legislation, right? And the kind of air quality data that we have makes it impossible to directly link. It's impossible to pull apart correlation versus causation, meaning that there is a correlation, right? That the new policies were in place and PM 2.5 levels dropped, but without more data about the types of PM 2.5, the chemical composition of PM 2.5, it's impossible to directly say, you know, this policy led to this reduction in PM 2.5 levels. It is very likely that it directly contributed to it, but from a scientific standpoint, I can't say directly that this policy had this much influence for PM 2.5 reductions. In the grand scheme of things, yes, it very likely had a significant impact. How much impact, though, I can't directly speak to.
2: Interesting. So we can say also that Ghanaians generally have stopped polluting?
1: I can't say that directly, no. And it's because I don't have speciation data. So what I have is concentration data. So I just have the concentration of PM 2.5 in the air. To be able to speak more directly around what is actually causing the reduction in PM 2.5, you need to look at the composition of the PM 2.5. Like, what is it made out of? So PM 2.5 from natural sources like dust, it is composed chemically differently than PM 2.5, say, from vehicle exhaust or from waste burning, that type of thing. So you need more comprehensive information to really directly relate those two.
0: If we zoom out, Ghana sits very close to countries like Senegal, Cameroon, and Nigeria, while Ivory Coast is noticeably lower. Is there something about the West African pattern that stands out to you, either as a shared challenge or a sign that progress is possible?
1: Yes. So something that stood out to me, one is geography, right? And the amount of atmospheric ventilation that the Ivory Coast has relative to Ghana and Nigeria, right? They have that benefit. Just a cursory look at this. Ivory Coast also had the benefit of an earlier adoption of fuel standards, right? So the quality of fuel that is burned in vehicles can be a significant contributor to PM 2.5 levels in cities. And with Ivory Coast having an earlier adoption of requiring higher quality fuel, that could have contributed to lower PM 2.5 levels in the area relative to the other countries that you're talking about.
0: When you look at the long-term trends, are you fundamentally optimistic or pessimistic about where we are headed?
1: I would say that I am hopeful. I would say that I'm hopeful.
0: The numbers in this report are global, but the impact is deeply personal. Every data point represents real exposure, real lungs, real lives. And as we have heard, progress is definitely possible, but only when it is measured, understood, and acted upon. From global data sets to local decisions, the story of air pollution is still being written. For countries like Ghana, the question is no longer whether the problem exists, but how quickly we respond to it. Because clean air should not be a privilege. It should be a guarantee. This is Clean Air Reports Ghana. My guest today was Dr. Christy Chester Schroeder of IQ Air. I am Michael Ashali, and as always, every breath counts.

0: 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My name is Albert Okra, and I'm here today with a good friend of mine who understands money, sleeps money, eats money, and talks money. Paul is one of those people who is like an apostle of financial literacy and financial independence. Together with his wife Linda, he's written extensively about money, about investment, and about family life, and he's a great friend of Comfort and I. He is the managing director of EDC Investments Limited in the Ecobank Group, and today he will help us to understand the kind of mindset you need to be able to move yourself forward financially. I think it's a big topic that you need to pay serious attention to, so get somebody to call somebody, to tune in, log on, and let's have a conversation about money, and Paul, as always, good to see you.
1: Good to see you, Albert.
0: How's family? How's Linda? How's everybody?
1: Everybody's doing very well. Linda is doing great.
0: Wonderful. Yeah. It's a good time to talk about personal financial management, personal financial literacy, and personal financial independence. How big are these themes as we explore the journey of life?
1: These are important, and I like the timing also. I mean, it's half year, and a lot of companies will do half year review. I mean, what they plan for the year, and then strategize for the second half of the year. And I think that every individual, every couple, every family needs to do the same. When it comes to your finances, you need to be clear where you find yourself now, what was the plan, and how you want to finish the second half of the year. And it's a big topic. Now, there is an interesting scripture in the parable of the talent, and whenever I read it, it hits me very hard. Jesus said, "For unto him who has already, more will be given, and he will have in abundance. But him who does not have, even the little he has will be taken away from him."
0: What's your understanding of that scripture?
1: My understanding of that scripture, based on my experience as well, you know, I've been in this industry for about 2.5 decades, is that those who have money are able to make more money. Those who do not have money, it's very difficult to even start. So the more you have, the easier it becomes to build on.
0: Like, do you like stories?
1: Oh, definitely. I like stories.
0: About somebody, the last person who said this on this show, not the last person, but one person who said this to him, practically, the late, I call him governor. I just can't take governor away from his name. But Ajekum Adu.
1: Oh, yes.
0: The late founder of the Mikado Group. We called him Kama.
1: Yeah.
0: And he was on the show. Those days were recording live from on air at Kukumlemle or Joy FM.
1: Yeah.
0: And he said, "Albert, whether we like it or not, the rich will get richer and poor will get poorer." Yes. And he said it so emphatically and was giving examples. And I was saying, "Come on, don't come and beat us."
1: You can be emotional about it. You can be upset about it. But it is what it is.
0: Yes. And you know what? When we finished, there was a small crowd outside Joy FM that day. Like, people who had come to challenge what he was saying. He said, "Albert, watch it." He opened the boot of his car and convinced the people who had gathered, ostensibly angry at what he had said, to buy bread that he had bought from Kufuridia, a particular brand of bread. He convinced them that the bread was good, and he opened his boot of his four-wheel drive and sold the bread to the people, showed me the cash, and then said it again. He said, "You see, the rich will get richer."
1: Oh, yes.
0: The poor get poor. His argument was that those people who are supposedly poor that are come to challenge you will never carry bread and sell it. But to him, if you make money from it,
1: but scripture cannot be broken. Proverbs 22:7, the Bible says, "The rich rule over the poor, and the borrower is a servant to the lender." So this money issue, I met a friend of mine who is a pastor. He made an interesting statement, and we were speaking to you, and I quote and then translate. He said, "Paul, Mi shana mena na kan se mi chem. E juma na wu yanu tuwa su. Mena na se riasi ni hun hiya pa ne ye nyami asem. 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Ui sika fiu ane akan yina yan tuwa tuwa.
0: Wow.
1: Literally saying that the grandfather told him that the most important thing in the world is the word of God. Beyond the word of God is money. Beyond money, all the rest is talk without nothing.
0: Intuatua.
1: In English, maybe intuatuaism.
0: How do you spell intuatua?
1: So the issue of money, look, money is important. This life is not all about money, but money must be understood. Almost everything physical can be answered with money. Money will give you the ability to do more things. And more things means more things. Including more things. Plus more things. Imagine more things. I was speaking to a group last week. And I asked how many have done a trip to Takoradi recently. A gentleman lifted a hand. I asked him how many hours he used. He said he used 6 hours to Takoradi. I said, but you can do less than 40 minutes to Takoradi by air. Why did you decide to go by road? He couldn't afford to fly to Takoradi. So money, it gives you the ability to do more things. Money makes you more, you do things within a shorter period and you are more efficient at your living. Money will give you access to better healthcare facilities. Difficult to say it, but a friend told me that even the medical doctors, they have medicine for the poor and the rich. They say, Some of the tests, there are some people, you know, they need to do some tests, but they cannot afford it. So you need to look for something they can use to manage.
0: Why is there so little education about money?
1: Well, because those who must provide the education do not know themselves. So first of all, in our homes, our learning starts from home. When you watch carefully, the homes where the parents are financially literate, the children pick after them because they hear the conversation at the dining table, they hear the conversations in the car, but there are other places. All you hear is go to school, get a good education, find a good job, and you'll be successful, and people will be shocked. They will climb the wall and realize they climbed the wrong wall because it's not the whole truth. It's only part of the truth. You need to understand money. You need to understand money. It's not taught at home and it's not taught in school.
0: Right.
1: The school trains us to become employees. Basically that is why we teach how to do CVs. We don't teach how to start your own company. So the school trains us to find a job and somebody pays you. The school does not train you on there are three levels of gaining financial independence. You receive money, you retain money, and you reproduce money. The school only trains you to receive money. We are trained at home to receive money. We are not trained to retain money, and we are not trained to reproduce money or multiply money.
0: Slow down.
1: Mm.
0: When you use terms like that, I would require you to explain them. So let's talk about receive.
1: Yeah.
0: Let's talk about retain, and let's talk about reproduce.
1: Okay.
0: Receive, I presume, is earning a salary. Selling an asset.
1: Whatever brings money to you. You
0: so
1: are receiving money.
0: I presume that people know about receive.
1: Yes.
0: So let's shift to retain.
1: But you see, you can receive. See, there is a law called the Parkinson Law. The Parkinson Law says that as people earn, they adjust their lifestyle. When salary increases, people are adjusting lifestyle. So people receive, but the money comes and money goes. They become like a center of redistribution where they only make money only to distribute the money. So a lot of people are listening to us and don't be upset with us. They get the money and they start landlord, Ghana Water, ECG, Brazilian Air, this, school fees, Aketuyan Way, it's all gone. And they look forward to the next salary. So they receive, but they are not able to retain. There are people who are watching us, who are listening to us, who have worked the last 10 years. If you ask them for 10,000 cedis, they may not find it for you. A gentleman came to see me, who is a banker, who has 15 years experience. We're having a conversation about money. And I said I was running something for their bank. And I was telling him that, look, the number of bankers, if you ask them for 50,000 Ghana cedis, they cannot find it. And the gentleman told me that Don't go far. I am here. I cannot give you 50,000, even though I've been working for 15 years.
2: Right.
1: Because the money comes and man. See, one of the dangers in life is when you are sure that you'll be paid at the end of the month. Because you spend knowing very well that in the worst case, at the end of the month, another salary will come in.
0: Do you think there are people that when like when they see the money, they get edgy, they must spend it?
1: Oh yes, there are people like that.
0: What
1: there is a certain psychology you need to have around money. And until you have that psychology around money, I have been there before. When the money comes and money goes, I asked myself one important question the year 2006. I sat down with Linda. We have been married for 3 years. So look, let's look at our finances. And we asked ourselves one important question. If we didn't have to work from today, how many months can we still live our normal life without a salary? And Albert, we were shocked at the numbers. We drew down. We decided to put value to all our assets, look at our liabilities. And it's the first time I got to realize that our liabilities or our loans was twice our assets. So we had loans.
0: You sell everything you have.
1: We sold everything. It only paid for half of the loans we had. Meanwhile, we've been walking in town, test out. And there were a number of people driving today. They are using four wheels. They have a negative net worth. Just that they have not sat down to do the numbers. So once we saw that, we decided that, no, this must change. I've monitored our finances. Initially, I was doing monthly from 2007 or so, 2006, 2007, until 2019, and then I switched to quarterly. So in fact, last night, I started reviewing Q2 financials, just like we do at the office, just like we do at the corporate level. We need to pay attention to money. Money is important.
0: You've done this for 20 years.
1: Oh, yes.
0: So you are saying that the transition from earning to retention must come with a change of mindset.
1: Must come with a certain change of mind.
0: What kind of thinking is recommended?
1: The thinking is that you need to answer that question. And if you answer that question and you will survive for more than 6 months, you are in a critical state. It's life-threatening stage. You need to see a financial doctor for an emergency surgery.
0: What you're saying is that if anyone sat down and did their calculation,
1: yes, and they will survive.
0: Should they unexpectedly lose their job, all the resources that they have cannot keep them afloat for 6 months.
1: 6 months.
0: Consider that an emergency.
1: It's an emergency. It's life-threatening.
0: In the course of your life, have you seen people that were doing well, that had that kind of disruption, and did not make it?
1: I've seen a lot. I've seen situations. I've seen people who were in C-suite role, chief something, who lost job. In less than 3 months, they were going around begging people. You know, because you see, you are in a road, money comes in every day. You have an official car. You have fuel. It's like everything is in place. And if you are not careful, you won't think about money. If you are not careful, you won't think long term. So we need to ask yourself this question, and you need to start working towards financial independence. Financial independence is when you get to that stage where with or without salary, you can live your normal life. When you get to that stage, then we say, once you are aware where you are now you need to start the journey little by little. And it's so beautiful. There is a classical story. I don't get tired sharing. A teacher, we met in 2015. I spoke today at school. They were in a retreat. This teacher followed up. We started his journey. Today, this guy makes about 80,000 a month, passive income, 80K a month, and he's still a teacher. But what happened? Something changed in 2015. In that 1 hour talk, the psychology about money changed. He had a new mindset, a mindset of possibility. My favorite scripture is Ephesians 3:20. The Bible says, now to him who is able to do exceedingly abundantly above all that we imagine or ask, according to the power that is at work in us. And for me, the key word in this scripture is imagine. Imagination is powerful. Imagination is powerful. Imagination. The law of first creation states that everything is created twice, first mentally and second physically. Without the first creation, you cannot have the second creation. Your financial future will be created twice, first mentally and second physically. So there must be a mindset that says that I can become financially independent. I want to become financially independent. What steps must I take to become financially independent? There's something must keep you awake at night that you are thinking and you are reflecting. It changes the way you see money, the way you handle money.
0: So in a sense of nomenclature, using the words, when we say political independence, it means self-governance. It means having the authority to govern yourself, govern your nation and its resources, its geographical space. When we say financial independence,
1: what does it mean? Financial independence simply means you get to a stage in life where, with or without salary, you can sustain your desired lifestyle. Let me explain. So, for example, just for the purposes of explanation, if you need 10,000 cedis a month for your desired lifestyle, it means that you need 120,000 a year. Now, if you have investment of just 1 million Ghana cedis, and I say just 1 million because I've been talking about preaching 1 million the last maybe 10 years or so, and a few have made their first 1 million already just with that decision. Now, if you have 1 million Ghana cedis, average treasury rate in the last 15, 20 years, the last 10 years, should be about 18%. If you use that 18% average rate on your 1 million, that gives you 180,000 a year. If you divide that 180,000, which is the interest on your 1 million, if you divide that by 12 months, that gives you 15,000 a month. So you need 10,000 for your desired lifestyle. Your passive income from your 1 million brings you 15,000 a month. What it means at that point in time is that with or without the salary,
0: the employer fire you, you still can go.
1: Your employer fire you, or you fire your employer. Because sometimes people also fire their employers. People walk away and say, look, I'm not going to continue with this. So people can also fire. Somebody said that when he got to a point, he told his boss that, boss, if this happens again, I am out of here. Because he knew he had built enough that he could live on. So when you get to that point, then we say you are financially independent. So when we go back to the question we asked earlier on, if you didn't have to work from today, for how many months, for how many years can you survive without a salary? If you can save for the rest of my life, then you are financially independent. But don't get us wrong. We are not preaching financial independence. So we find some lazy rich men and women who have made money who are not doing anything. We are talking financial independence, so people can have choices. So what drives you is not bread and butter. What drives you is not necessarily payment of rent and the school fees, but what drives you is impact. You choose what you want to do with your life.
0: Let me break this down using the first three words that you used in this conversation. You started by saying that if you understand the language of money, these are my words, you should be able to receive money,
1: retain money, and reproduce
0: money.
1: Yeah.
0: So using what you've said so far, many people understand a certain part of the receiving, even though those that can also be expanded. But let's start with, many people are at the receiving stage.
1: Yeah.
0: They need that change of mindset to come to their retention stage.
1: Yeah.
0: And they shouldn't stop at retention.
1: They need to reproduce the money. Yeah.
0: And you say it all starts with a certain sitting down to ask yourself, where am I on this journey?
1: Yeah.
0: And you see, the questions you should be asking is, if you did not make any more money, how long can you survive on your desired kind of lifestyle?
1: Yeah.
0: The answer you are getting is not nice. Depending on how long your survival is, you need an emergency treatment.
1: Yeah.
0: So let's imagine that, without admitting that maybe a number of our guests, a number of our viewers, a number of our listeners are at that place where they say, hey, Papa, you have come to all my days.
1: I am sorry, but this is the hard truth.
0: But I'm telling you what they are saying. On their behalf. You've come to spoil my day. Actually, even what I'm earning, I'm not able to pay the bills. It's subsistence living for me. And while I can understand the logic of what you are saying, my reality does not match that at all. Yeah. I love to start from there because, sad as it may be, is the reality of majority of my listeners.
1: Yeah.
0: a few may have done something. And the worst part is those who may have heard this 10 years ago and told themselves it makes sense.
1: Yeah, but never acted.
0: They're not telling themselves, oh, yeah. I acted 10 years earlier.
1: Yeah.
0: I have an experience of something that happened somewhere in probably 2000 thereabouts.
1: Mm.
0: I heard, this sounds great.
1: Mm.
0: I did not act. And a year later, I was asking myself, why am I still sitting here?
1: Yeah.
0: Then I began to act, and the rest is history. So I understand anybody who says, if I speak the truth, I heard this 10 years ago, and I didn't act. Someone may even say 20 years ago.
1: Yeah.
0: Let's start from now. If somebody is listening and the report card is not good, first step.
1: The first step is to focus on the receiving. You need to receive money. And receiving is not limited to only salary. Let me. It's important, people, and you are right. People come to me that, look, I'm earning

0: multiple streams of income. This is a hard truth. If your salary is your only source of income, you are a step away from poverty. The least you can do is to create an additional source of income, either through a side hustle or through investment, to create some more income for you. So we need to think multiple streams. Don't limit your income to one source. And when we talk multiple streams, there are various levels we can think around it. We can think about multiple streams using things like paper assets, treasury bills, treasury bonds, fixed deposit, mutual funds, the things I do. And I love them because they are quiet. If you don't tell anybody, nobody knows. But you need to still find the money to even invest in this product. But you can think about multiple streams from the angle of what else can I do in addition to what I am doing from 8 to 5. I did a session, I think 2017 or 2018, and I was completely blown away after a year or so when a medical doctor came to see me. This is a medical doctor who has gone into photography. Even though he's a medical doctor, he's doing something in addition to the 8 to 5. So ask yourself, what else can I do in addition to what I am doing? So at the receiving end, you need to create a space to receive more. Don't limit the source of receiving to only one.
1: Genesis 2:10 says, now a river flowed out of Eden to water the garden. And then from there, it was split and it became four streams. So you are saying that while you are in a one river economy, begin to think about the possibility that that river can be split and become four streams.
0: Yeah.
1: That's multiple streams of income.
0: Yeah.
1: Don't focus on the one river.
0: Don't focus on
1: break
0: the
1: down,
0: one.
1: Break down into four streams.
0: Yes.
1: That way, even if one stream is endangered, the other streams are flowing.
0: Yeah.
1: And you are saying that that could be even in the form of building capacity to earn more income. Also, using the income that you have earned, not just for spending, but also for investment. And you are saying that explore other things you could do as a side hustle that could bring you more money.
0: Yeah. And there are simple things. I know a banker who went to learn how to bake.
1: Oh, I also know one.
0: And she does that. She makes good money. I know a lady, a corporate executive with 3 master's degrees, who went to learn how to do decor. And now she is into rental, these chair renters. And when she talks about the cash flows, it will blow your mind. Meanwhile, this is a big corporate executive.
1: You know, in these two stories you tell, and in my own learning from people that I've met and tracked for years, I find something very interesting. In the case of this banker I mentioned, I have a feeling that probably one of them will intersect. But I won't discuss it. So I have a feeling that one of the people I know is the same as what you are mentioning, the one in the baking story. This person, very, very senior, highly respected, and is very happy to sell her PhDs and make money.
0: Yeah.
1: And one thing she told me one day is that the genius that she makes money from will not touch the baker because it is below their level. But she has a mentality that says, I need to be able to earn more money.
0: But at the receiving level, if you are not humble, you can't receive.
1: Tell me about humility and money.
0: You see, when it comes to money, people will tell you that my level of education is too high for this kind. See, as long as the thing is not illegal, money is money. I have a friend, we sit on the board, we went for a board meeting one day, he says, Paul, today you see me in suit and tie, tomorrow when you look for me, you will not find me in suit and tie. I said, where will I find you? He said, you'll find me in my farm, I'll be feeding my pigs.
1: Here is the number of people in C-suite of here in Accra, who have farms across the country.
0: Yes.
1: You won't believe it. All the way up to the north.
0: Yes.
1: And yet, they are holding their offices nicely.
0: The guy told me that, so you'll be there and say that your level is too high. He says, I'll be feeding my pigs, but the money that comes from the pigs does not smell funny. If I need to buy a new Mercedes, they are not going to ask me, is this money from the boardroom or is from a piggery?
1: I learned that lesson in 1988. My first travel outside the country, I think it was 98 years. I was still in Ghana. I was going to London to go and buy end of year giveaways for a client. And it struck me that the client was a refuse management company. me, I smelled the pounds to see whether it was smelling of rubbish. And I realized actually, up in the air.
0: No.
1: It was a very, very, very frightening reality.
0: Yeah.
1: That the scripture from Proverbs 14:23 struck me. That in all labor, there's profit.

0: mere talk that leads to poverty. What we are saying is that for the person who has that right mindset, unfair.
1: Yeah. There is a scripture. There's a scripture in Isaiah that says your gates will always stand open. They will never be shut day and night or night, so that men may bring you the wealth of the nations. Your gates, your multiple streams of income, they will always stand open. In fact, you can be making money whilst you are asleep.
0: And that is passive income.
1: So you need to open up yourself and ask yourself questions on how do I earn more? And that is just at the receiving end. But it's not enough to receive. Because if you receive and the money keeps going out, you are not going anywhere. You also need to have the grace to retain.
0: Let's pause on retention and go for a break. Because the receiving, what you have said, is so heavy that I think we need a break to digest this. But Paul, when we come back from the break, we'll go into retention.
1: Okay.
0: And we'll go into reproduction.
1: Mm-hmm.
0: They may sound simple because you've done it for so many years, 25 years and more. But to the person who is hearing this, even if it's not for the first time, my objective is that today they will move from hearing to action.
1: Sure.
0: And for that to happen, they need to understand the implications of each of these traits.
1: Sure.
0: The receiving, the retention,
1: and the reproduction. Yeah.
0: But what you have been seeing so far, especially on receiving, is that no matter how little you think what you are receiving is, you can do something.
1: Yes. And it's secondly, a good start.
0: Yes, it's a good start. And secondly, no matter where you are, think of how you can expand the river to become more streams.
1: Yeah.
0: And that can happen through investing a bit of what you receive, doing a side hustle. And in that one, there must be humility.
1: Yeah. And I encourage you, in the next 2 years, you must have at least 7 sources of income.
0: 7?
1: Yes.
0: In the next 2 years?
1: Yes, in the next 2 years.
0: This is Springboard, your virtual university. In case you have been offended by the voice you just heard, is the voice of Paul Kufibati. Let me give you his name on the Ghana card. So when you see him, you can accost him. Somebody said to me, "What should we do?" And you know, some kind of provocation is good. The prodigal son came to himself and said, "Why am I staying here?" He was very angry, but that anger led to transformation. When we come back from the break, we'll talk about if you are angry, what must you do first, what must you do second, and what must you do third. This is Springboard, your virtual university, brought to you by the Springboard Roadshow Foundation in partnership with the Enterprise Group, MTN Ghana, and the Ghana Growth Program, itself a collaboration between MasterCard Foundation and Springboard. 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We come back from the break. If you have made money, if you have received, how do you retain? Like a dam, retention wall. And then how do you reproduce more so that you can guarantee that should you walk away from your employer or they walk away from you, you'll be smiling for the next year or more and not panic because your streams are cut short. Please don't go away.

0: if 1924 was never just a year, but the beginning of every step with you? 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
1: 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Our listeners, our viewers, yourselves, our host, myself, Albert Okran, and our guest, Paul Kufi Mante, the Managing Director of EDC Investments Limited. And Paul is helping us to understand three legs of money. He says there are three legs. And if I may use my own illustration, they are like three legs of a stool. The leg of receiving, the leg of retention, and the leg of reproduction of money. He says if you are doing one and ignoring the two, the stool will fall. You must have all three. So we've been talking about receiving in the part one of this conversation. In part two, we talk about retention and reproduction. And I want to use a scripture to launch the second part of the conversation. And it's from Luke 15, verse 17. I alluded to earlier on. It says, the prodigal son, when he came to himself, he asked the question, how many of my father's hired servants have bread enough to eat and to spare? And I'm sitting here and I'm perishing. He came to himself. That means he woke up. It was a turning point. And he said, I will arise. I hope that's where you are today. Telling yourself, I will arise. If you are there, this is the right conversation for you. Call somebody to call somebody to call somebody as we launch into the second part of the conversation about retention and about reproduction. So, Paul, that turning point where you say, I will arise, or why am I here? How critical is it?
2: It's important, because if we don't come to that, see, that turning point brings that energy, that action, for you to start. And it also pushes you to start asking questions and searching, looking for videos to watch, looking out for books to read. It becomes that turning point where now you act. And once you act, you build, you take it one step at a time, until you get it, you know. But on even the receiving, let me say this, and please don't be upset with me, but we can also laugh over it. I did a session for women in one of the banks. They have an association. So I asked a question that, look, if you're married to a man who is always in financial traffic, I mean, rent is not paid, school fees is not paid, job money is not enough. When you go to the market, he's asking for receipts from the market because there's always financial pressure. How do you call this man? And they started giving me names. Papano. Asemesi. Ojam. Opana. All kinds of names. So, Reverend, all kinds of names. And then I flip it. That if you are married to a man, you ask for 2K, it is doubled for you. Rent, before you think about it, it's paid already. School fees is sorted, you'll be there. And you have some money to get some Bond Street and all. How do you also describe this man? And come and see their names. Odogu. Hey. Somebody said, my promise keeper, my Lord, Mira, my ATM. All kinds of sugar, honey, full grown men can be called babe, babe.
1: So your pocket determines the name they call you.
2: The Lord help us. Yeah.
1: So the turning point is where you tell yourself,
2: yeah,
1: if I'm going to be honest with myself,
2: enough is enough.
1: Based on the questions I'm asking,
2: this is unacceptable.
1: Something must change.
2: Something must change. This is unacceptable.
1: What's the first step when it comes to retention?
2: The first step when it comes to retention is learning to pay yourself, keeping a portion of whatever comes for yourself. Because the thinking is that you work hard, you make the money, but you pay every other person apart from yourself. You pay your landlord, you pay the trusty owner or the Uber driver, or if you have your own car, you pay the gas station, the owner of the gas station, you pay the school owner, you pay the food seller. So this is what people do. They work hard, they make money, they pay every other person apart from themselves.
1: How do you pay yourself?
2: I recommend the 10-20-70 principle. If you're a tither, you pay your tithe of 10%. If you are not a tither, still give 10% to society. But my recommendation is 20% of whatever you earn, minimum 20%, must go into an investment for you. Minimum 20%. Where did I get it from? I got a 20% from the advice Joseph gave to Pharaoh, that when in the time of great harvest, let's put 1/5 of the harvest away. 1/5 is 20%. So I recommend minimum 20%. If you can do more.
1: Why did Joseph give Pharaoh that advice? The why is always important to me.
2: Yes.
1: Because these are 7 years of abundance.
2: Yes.
1: In the years of abundance,
2: yes,
1: a fifth.
2: Yes.
1: So that,
2: yes, so that in the year of drought, because Joseph knew and perceived and was clear in his mind that great harvest will not last forever. And it happens in our lives. In everybody's life, you would have a period of great harvest and you have a period of drought. The challenge is that if you don't do anything, if you don't retain the minimum of 20%, if you don't pay yourself that minimum of 20%, in the period of great harvest, when the period of drought comes, there is nothing available.
1: Your earlier submission suggested that in the period of harvest, people can't even imagine that drought can possibly come.
2: Oh, yes. You see, when the thing is coming every month, it's so dangerous. You know that in a worst case, what is today's date? Then, you know, in the Ghanaian settings, we say, Enyaku anticipate payday. In the worst case, payday will come. You know, so you're going to have a period of great harvest and you're going to have a period of drought. It happens in the lives of all of us. It happens in different forms. But the period of great harvest, you need to put minimum 20% away. I've seen young people who have listened to me over the years who are doing 40%, 50% a month. It's amazing how a 27-year-old guy can come to your office and already he see 200,000 Ghana cedis. There's a young man I've been mentoring. He's 21 now. His target this year is to hit $25,000 equivalent.
1: What makes this category of people different? Because some would argue that what I have is not enough already.
2: Yes, that's a very good point. The Parkinson law says that it doesn't matter how much you earn, you will always adjust your lifestyle to match your salary. So somebody is thinking that I only earn 700 cedis. How do you ask me to invest 140 cedis out of the 700? When in fact, the 700 cedis, it's not enough. I did a session in a church conference, I think in Takwa, and I asked this question, how many of you are not investing because your salaries are not enough? Let me see by hand, the whole church, all the hands went up. I did a follow-up question, how many of you believe that if your salary is doubled from today, doubled, it will be enough? Let me see by hands, the whole church, all the hands went up. And I am a guest speaker. I called 10 people at random. I don't know them. You come, 10. I give them pieces of paper. Each of you write your current salary for me. The lowest income earner is earning 350 cedis a month. In their mind, if it is double to 700, that would be a breakthrough. That would be a miracle. Now they can save and invest. But among the 10 of them, one was earning 11,000 cedis. In his mind, it's not enough. When it is doubled, it will be enough. Among the 10, one was earning 20,000 cedis. So the guy earning 350 thinks it's not enough. The guy earning 11,000 thinks it's not enough. The guy earning 20,000 thinks it's not enough. I am a financial planner. I'm a financial consultant. I help people every day. I've met people who earn 80,000 a month who also think it's not enough because of the lifestyle. You know, so minimum 20% must be invested, and the maximum of 70% is for all other things. So learn to pay yourself and invest all windfalls. A windfall is any money you haven't budgeted to receive.
3: Like a bonus.
2: Like a bonus. Like a gift. Like whatever. Like honorarium. Whatever. Money that you were not expecting. Because you would live your life without that money. It's not in your budget. So why do you spend that money when you get it? So invest all windfalls. It's important you do that. The accounts have a proverb. They say, Onyanseni no dikosyo bodum peum. Only the wise bite bones out of eggs. Money is like an egg. You can consume it all today, or you can defer consumption. The egg can hatch into a chicken. The chicken will grow up one day, and you can bite bone out of your egg. So pay yourself every month. But the only way to find out 20% for the guy earning 700 who thinks that it's not enough, and for the guy earning 80,000 who thinks it's not enough, you need to watch your spending habit. Watch your spending habit. Your salary must dictate what you eat, not your appetite. Mm. Let me repeat that. Let your income dictate what you eat, not your appetite.
3: All your friends may afford something. But if you can't, there's no shame in it.
2: There's no shame in it. It's your income, it's your salary. And the reason why you are doing this is because of the future you are aiming at.
3: You know, the funny thing, and this is just on the lighter side, I mean, sometimes if you are adventurous enough to explore interesting alternatives to what people are spending money on. I mean, I remember when my wife cut her hair the first time, left her hair natural, just cut it. It sounded like a very audacious thing. Somebody came and told me, you know what? I imitated it. And I'm not trying to spoil anybody's business. But I'm saying, what people are doing, find an alternative that is trendy and yet it saves you money. So look at your own self and make your decision. I'm saying that everything you do, there must be something that allows you to retain
2: Of your received money. Because you see, within every income you receive, there is food in the income and there is seed in the income.
3: The Bible calls it seed to the sower and bread for food.
2: Okay, so if you are only eating, it will be bread to you, but you can sow out of it. So there is seed in the income, there is food in the income. Don't consume the seed in the income. When we eat mango, we don't chew the seed in the mango.
3: In the mid 80s, when I went to live in the village, I learned this lesson when the corn harvest came. They selected the best, and that was where the lesson was for me. Not just some of the corn, the finest ones with no defect. And in the absence of any preservation mechanism, they hung it high above the fireplace so that weevils would not get access to the seed. And the next harvest, that is what they planted.
2: Because
3: it was the best quality seed.
2: Thank you.
3: It guaranteed that next harvest would be better than the harvest before.
2: Thank you. So watch, look, that seed in the income must be invested. We are saying minimum 20%. Watch first time spending. Any major expenditure you haven't done before, buying your first car, building your first house, getting married. If you haven't done it before, ask questions, because you can spend unnecessarily. Mm-hmm. If somebody builds a house, if you ask them to build that same house again, they are likely to spend less.
3: Yes.
2: You have that money. Watch impulse buying.
3: But a wedding there.
2: Wedding, no. So, you see, So I'll give you a gentleman came to see us. You know, we do marriage and family life for counseling. He's not even in our church, in another church. And we asked for the budget. We discussed the budget. And we advised him. And he cut down. He had gone to rent an event He had gone to do a deposit for an event ground, wedding, lunch, dinner, all. Said, do you have a plot of land? Said, no. Said, no, that is not the way to go. So we managed to cut down. He had a wedding at PIWC, Dansuman, I was there. We ended up having a cocktail at the basement instead of the wedding, lunch, and all that. You know what? You know the interesting thing? 3 years into their marriage, I get a WhatsApp from the guy one day. Mr. Mantias, I'm inviting you to the dedication of my first house. Yeah. And I need you to be there. In fact, even name the son after me. You know, so if you don't ask questions, you go and do the 7th-year wedding, we'll be there.
3: And chop it for you
2: to the extent where people are borrowing money to go and marry. When, in fact, the first miracle event Jesus did was at the wedding because there was a shortage of wine. Even the days of Jesus, there were shortages. Even the days of Jesus, there were shortages.
3: They said the people who are marrying to observe.
2: Yes. You know, and I'm excited to say that, look, majority of the young people who come through counseling with us, because we dedicate a day for financial planning. Within the first 5 years, they move into their first house. You don't go and borrow to go and show off and cut down on the expenditure. When you go for your honeymoon, you must be discussing where you are buying your first plot. You don't go to honeymoon to discuss the loans you have and how you are going to be paying the loans. So majority of them, within the first 5 years, they are done with their first house.
3: Let's move on to reproduction. We've done receiving... You've touched on retention. Let's go to reproduction. How does the money become bleeding?
2: The reproduction is putting in place a system where the money grows. The reproduction stage is when you become a money farmer.
3: I like that.
2: You become a money farmer. You plant money. It grows. You harvest money. Just like people do maize, people do coconut, people do all kinds of things. You can also be a money farmer.
3: Break it into three for me. The planting, the cultivation, the harvest.
2: Yes.
3: That's how my mind works.
2: Thank you. So the planting is where you go and place the money somewhere so that the money will grow. You are planting it. And there are various ways of doing it. One way you can do it is going into something like real estate, where you are building, and you see, anytime you are building or you are buying a house, you need to be clear in your mind whether it's for consumption or investment, because they are two different properties. Consumption means you're going to be living in it. Investment means you want to generate rental income out of the property. So that money you have been saving, that 20% or 30% or 40%, you can go into real estate. So you plant it into the bricks and mortar. You complete it. Somebody rents, comes into the rented property, and you get rental income out of it. That is, you are reproducing the money. You are growing the money. And as long as monthly rental income is coming in, you are growing the money. So you can go into real estate. It's one way to reproduce the money. You can go into financial assets. And I love the financial assets, paper asset, the mutual funds, the unit trust, the fixed deposit, the shares, the stock market has been doing so great recently. But you see, the thing about the real estate is most of the time you may need a substantial amount to get in. The thing about the paper asset is that with 20 cities, we have a product that with 20 cities you can come on board. 50 cities you can find financial assets, and it's easier on a monthly basis to be pushing your 20% into the financial asset. And even the windfall, you get some 100 cedis windfall. It's very easy to momo your 100 cedis into the financial asset, and it is quiet. If you don't tell anybody, nobody knows. And the money grows, and then it generates interesting returns for you. And you build up through the concept of little by little. You build up little by little, and the power of compounding. Interest makes interest, and interest on the interest makes interest, and your money keeps growing. I was doing some analysis there, this done. You see, so if you look at 20% of your salary every year, and if you use an 18% interest rate compounded quarterly, and let's assume 15% increment in the salary every year, 15%, but we are investing 20% of the salary. If you're on a salary of, let's say, 2,000 cedis, it means that you have to invest 400 cedis, which is 20% of the 2,000. If we use the assumption we just did, 18% interest rate compounded quarterly, we're growing it by 15% every year. Reverend, within somebody who does this, within 10 years, you're looking about 213,000 Ghana cedis already. When you look at this, and you see, when we talk 10 years, people may think that it's far away. When this country, when President Jay Kufuor won the election of the year 2000, and we are in 2026. So that is how quickly time flies. So with the 400 cities, Reverend, in 20 years, you're looking at 2.1 million. In 25 years, you're looking at 5.8 million. In 30 years, you're looking at 15 million Ghana cedis. The same assumption for somebody earning 5K, that is investing 1,000 every month. Within 15 years, it's 1.7 million. Within 20 years, you're looking at 5.2 million. Within 30 years, you're looking at 39 million. 30 years is not far. I was in St. Augustine's to speak to the students last 2 weeks. And I was telling them, I was once a student here. I left 31 years ago. And they were, it was unbelievable. But 31 years is gone already. But I can remember the stories in St. Augustine's like yesterday. That is how quickly time flies.
3: The key thing is being patient. It would seem to be that being patient and allowing time.
2: Becoming a money farmer is a marathon. It's not a sprint. It's not a sprint. A lot of the young people are not patient. I spoke to a group beginning of the year. One gentleman, Q&A, said that the 10 years and 5 years you are talking about is too far for us. We want to make money now. I said, if you want to make money now, I'm not speaking to you, because money is not made now. Money is made little by little over time. You build capacity and you grow money over time. It's a marathon. It's not a sprint. The person earning, for example, 10,000 cedis a month, let's start with 2,000. For this person in 15 years, you're looking at 3.5 million. In 20 years, we're looking at 10.5 million. In 30 years, we're looking at 78 million Ghana cedis.
3: And this is independent of, this is not tied to a particular product. It's a principle.
2: It's a principle.
3: Based on assumptions.
2: It's a principle of the power of compounding. Look, I spoke to this woman executive network on Saturday, and the lady's Q&A, the lady said that, look, I bought a particular equity this year, and within 2 months, I had doubled my money, 100%. And we are talking 18%. Don't be passive about money. Don't be passive about investment. Reverend, money is everybody's business. Everybody must master money. You can't say I am an engineer, so money is not my business. You can't say I am a pharmacist, so money is not my business. Money is major. Everybody must major it. So this is money working for you quietly. I know treasury bill rates are underwater today. But there are several options available. So, and Saturday I told them, everybody must build a network. Network is one of the important things we all need. In your network, you must have a financial consultant, an investment banker, who is within your network, who can tell you that, hey, this is happening. There's this new IPO coming up. Have you considered this new IPO? There is this thing available. Have you considered it? So that you are active in the process. You are not just passive in the process. Maybe the last scenario of somebody, the high income earners, let's use 40K. 40K will mean 8,000 a month. For this person, Reverend, within 10 years, it's 4.2 million. Within 15 years, you're looking at 14.2 million. Within 20 years, you're looking at 42 million. And this may sound like huge figures, but it's possible. I was telling you during the break, in 2012, Ecobank had a session in Tema. For churches, I was there as one of the speakers. A gentleman followed up. I'd written my first book at that time, Master Your Personal Finance. Bought one, read overnight. The next morning, he came, ordered 30 copies. Because he said, it's the most important book I have read. And we started this journey. Our first target was the 1 million. 2017, he made a 1 million. He came to me from 2012. He came to me, and this is an employee. Said, I've hit the 1 million. I said, let's sit down. Change the city sign to the dollar sign. Let's target $1 million at the moment. The last time I met him, we reviewed his portfolio. He has 18 million cedis. It's unbelievable to he himself. He cannot imagine. that a worker can make 18 million cedis from 2012 to 2026.
3: When I come back to give a final thoughts, the big question will be, what can somebody watching, somebody listening do today in 2026 to ensure that in 2036, in 10 years' time, they'll look back and say, it all began that day when Albert brought Paul and they lit a fire on Springboard, the venture investing. So if you've been tracking with us in this conversation, my guest has been the managing director of EDC Investments Limited. Paul calls financial literacy a ministry for himself. He says this is his ministry. He has a mandate to do this across the nations of the world, and he takes it very, very, very personal. And he and I have hung out several times on different platforms, just helping and empowering people to make different choices and different decisions. Today, the only reason why I've brought him here is so that you, in particular, will make a decision. And that is really why this is important for us, that you make a decision. I'm going to come back to Paul and say, Paul, for someone listening today, in a minute, look into this camera. What should they do first? What should they do second? And what should they do third?
2: So somebody watching us, there are three things you need to avoid. One is procrastination. Because a lot of people were listening to us. You see, when the fire is on, you need to act. So don't procrastinate. Talk to any investment banker, go to a licensed fund manager. Of course, I work with EDC. I'm happy if you came to us. But go to any licensed fund manager and start your journey. Put a standing order in place. Automate it. Don't procrastinate. So that you are sure that at the end of every month, something will go into an investment for you. Number two, don't give an excuses. An excuse number one for a number of people is the salary is not enough. Believe you me, the salary will never be enough until you start your journey towards financial independence. And number three, don't blame anybody. Take full responsibility for your future. Take full responsibility for your finances. You remember the scripture I quoted, Ephesians 3:20. Now, to him who is able to do exceedingly and abundantly above all that we imagine or acts. Imagine, imagination. The law of first creation, everything is created twice. Your financial future will be created twice. Maybe an exercise you want to do. Go to a place where they sell good cars, brand new cars. Go and ask of the price. Just go and ask of the price. It's called first creation. Tell the dealers that, I have started my journey towards financial independence. I am going. I shall return. And believe you me, you shall return. And you will drive that good car one day. And it will be 3 months of your interest, 6 months of your interest, 1 year of your interest that is buying that car for you. David Chilton, the wealthy barber, says, the best time to plant an oak tree is 20 years ago, and the next best time is now. And I say the best time, you should have started your journey towards financial independence, depending on your age. 5 years ago, 10 years ago, some of you, 20 years ago, 30 years ago. But the next best time is now. It's better late than never. Let's make money together.
3: Wow. The big word is I will arise.
2: Yes.
3: I will arise.
2: Yeah.
3: And the challenge is for people to act.
2: Make yourself proud
3: today.
2: And you see, brother, we are closing. But when you understand this, you don't need to steal. You don't need any underhand dealing. You don't need the over-invoicing and the invoicing. And companies need to understand this, that when you empower your employees, when you help them become financially literate, there is no, you know that you are on a path. You will get there, by all means, you will get there.
3: So those are the words of Paul Krugman. He says, you will get there. And he paints a picture that when you get there, you yourself, you will enjoy. He says, a brand new car.
2: You chop some of the money.
3: And then they will call you,
2: Odogu.
3: They call you Odogu.
2: Odogu Parada.
3: He said, one of the things he mentioned of aircraft is the name Honorable. He said, they will call you Honorable. Paul, thank you so much for
2: thank you. And thank you, my friend.
3: This time together. I think we should do this again.
2: Yes. We'll make time for your follow-up. Yeah. Yes.
3: So, whether you are excited, provoked, offended, reflecting, justified based on what you did some time ago, or filled with regret, this conversation has only one objective. ensuring that if yesterday was bad, tomorrow will be better. So based on what Paul Kofi Mante has shared with us, it is my hope, it is my desire, it is my prayer that you will do something small starting today. By something small, I mean something is better than nothing. Something must change in the way you act. And if you did, and 10 years ago we meet at a certain place and you have had a better life as a result, walk up and say, it all began that day on the Springboard Virtual University. 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A big thank you to Paul Kofi Mante for this time once again.
4: As always.
3: Yes, let's do this again. And my name is Albert Okran saying, God bless you, God bless you, and God bless you.

About 1.1 and up to 2017, it rose up to, in 2018, it rose up to about 7.7%. Then in 2019, it dropped to 1.9. And 2020, it went up again and dropped around 2020. And we saw the highest in terms of percentage growth up to somewhere in 2021, 11.7%, you know. And if you look at the 2019 figure, let me go back one bit, you see 1.3% in terms of growth, which means it dropped at a point. And like I said, we saw the highest in 2021, which rose to about 11.7%. Then somewhere around 2020, 2023, we saw a decline also going down to 4.0%. And then it picked up again in 2024 to some 6.0%. Then it dropped along the line again. And somewhere to 2025, we saw 2.2%. And in 2026, first quarter thereabouts, we are beginning to see about 8.6%. And now we are hovering around 4.0%. That has been the growth trajectory of the agriculture sector. Now, let's take some specific subsectors to examine. If you look at Ghana's rice production in metric tons, you see that in 2017, we're doing about 179 metric tons, in that year. And then in 2028, we dropped a bit to 162 metric tons. Then something significant happened in 2022. It rose to about 1,283 metric tons. Then 2023, we saw another growth to about 1,324. And in 2024, little drop there. And these figures are sourced from, Ministry of Food and Agriculture. Let's proceed to see Ghana's rice, production capacity versus the domestic demand. In 2024, we produced about 1.1 million metric tons in that year, 2024. But what was the demand? The demand at the time was about 1.5 million metric tons. That was the demand. And so there was some shortfall there. But if you look at the import we did in the same year, 2024, we did, in terms of money, we spent about $219 million importing rice. That's also significant. Now, away from rice, let's look at the tomato production scenario in the country. In 2017, we're doing about 40,000, metric tons. And then in 2018, that figure rose sharply to about 142,750 metric tons. Then it jumped again in 2022 to about 468,000 metric tons. That progress, is it? And then in 2023, we saw another growth to about 541,000 metric tons. And then in 2024, another growth to about 534,000 metric tons. So this has been the trajectory when it comes to the cocoa sector. Now, so this is the Ghana tomato import, trajectory. In 2021, we imported about 1.6 million Ghana cedis in terms of the import we've made in tomato importation. Then you go to 2022, we're doing about 1 million thereabouts Ghana cedis of import of tomato. Then in 2023, we did about 0.92 million. Finally, 2024, we did about 1.3 million Ghana cedis of tomato import. Now, how has our food production actually impacted, food inflation according to the trend you see here? Now, let's take it from 2016. You can see the figure, the 8.56% in 2026. In 2017, that figure dropped in terms of food inflation to about 6.2%. But in 2018, it went up a bit to 7.28%. And it continued in 2019. It got rising to about 8.4%. Then in 2020, it jumped to about 13.8%. And in 2021, it dropped
again to 7.3%. And in 2022, something significant began to happen. When you look at the figure of 2022, we did about 30.7%. That's so high if you look at it from there to all the way to 2016. Then comes the color you see here, 2023, was when we recorded one of the highest food inflation figures in this country, 54.2%. Then from there, it started dropping in 2024. We saw a decline, 2025, it came to about 16.3%. And in 2026, this year, first quarter, we are seeing about 3.9%. Is it going to go down? We'll find out. Well, among the questions we are asking tonight is how many of the Nkuko Nkete Nkete, the anchor farmers selected under the Nkuko Nkete Nkete program actually got? Do we know how much we've achieved so far? What measurable progress has been made toward reducing Ghana's heavy reliance on imported poultry? And how is the government actually evaluating success beyond the headlines we've been hearing? Well, joining me to answer those questions is the Minister for Food and Agriculture, Eric Opoku, the man overseeing the implementation of the government agricultural research. Remember, this broadcast is live on DSTV Channel 421, GoTV 125. We're also live on Joy 99.7 FM, Love 99.5 FM. We are live across the world on myjoyonline.com. We are on Facebook, YouTube at Joy News on TV, and we are also live on over 30 affiliate radio stations across the country. And you can also join the conversation by sending us your comments on our social media platform, where we got to read them for the whole world to hear. I am Carlos Scaloni. When I return, the questions will begin. Stay with us.

0: 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Crafted from cocoa, milk, and sugar. 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
1: Cadbury goodness, the treats you deserve every day.

0: Well, welcome back. And of course, you're watching the Probe live on Joy News. 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Tonight, we are examining the government's agricultural research agenda, and we're asking whether its flagship poultry initiative can actually deliver on its promise to strengthen food security, reduce import, and create sustainable jobs as they promised us. Our guest is the Minister for Food and Agriculture, Eric Opoku. Minister, welcome to the probe. Let's start from exactly to understand what the Nkuko Nkete Nkete, you know, policy really is all about.
1: First and foremost, let me thank you very much for the opportunity. This is the first time I've been on your show. And it's a good platform for me as a Minister of State to share some relevant information with the general public. One, the Nkuko Nkete Nkete program is our flagship program to transform the poultry subsector of our country. The program has three major components, but when it comes to implementation, we have boxed them into two. The first one is what we call the backyard poultry. Mm-hmm. Actually, that's what we have started. And we have not even completed that. Okay. The backyard poultry. The backyard poultry is to ignite interest of households, individual Ghanaians, in the poultry business.
0: Okay.
1: So that people will take interest, invest in it, and then earn a livelihood from that business. Don't forget that in Ghana, agriculture is entirely private sector led. Government only creates that conducive, congenial atmosphere for private individuals and entities to take advantage of. And so, under Nkuko Nkete Nkete, the first approach, the backyard poultry, is this one.
0: Okay.
1: And then this is
0: what,
1: how
0: what we've seen so far.
1: This is how we execute it.
0: Okay.
1: One, Ministry of Food and Agriculture procures bears and feed. And then, through our district offices, we have identified commercial farmers in all the districts. Okay. These commercial farmers, commercial poultry farmers, have the facilities, they have the experience, and they have the willingness to help actualize this laudable government program. Mm-hmm. And so we send the best 10,000 each to every district to the commercial farmer to brood for 1 month.
0: So for the backyard?
1: For the backyard.
0: Okay.
1: The reason why we want people of with experience to do the brooding is that these people we are distributing the bears to have no knowledge in poultry business. And so if you give them the day-old checks, the mortality rate will be high, and the bears require maximum attention in the first month. That is the period that you have to vaccinate them and ensure that they are given the right food and the right attention for them to survive. After 1 month, they become energetic and then capable of scavenging. They are able to go around and search for food on their own. So that is the period that we distribute them to the beneficiaries.
0: Okay.
1: And that is why we have been very, very successful in raising a lot of bears.
0: Okay.
1: You understand?
0: We've done 10,000 per district.
1: 10,000 per district. We are not done with all the regions.
0: Okay.
1: As we speak, we are done with Western North, we are done with Ahafo, we are done with Bono East, we are done with about 11 regions, including Western. By Western, we have our bears at the brooding places for brooding. When they are done, then we start with the distribution. We are yet to move to Northern region for distribution to continue.
0: Okay.
1: So it is the experience, mm-hmm. the expertise, and the facilities of these commercial farmers mm-hmm. that have supported us in brooding these bears.
0: Okay.
1: And then we distribute to them. Now, all these regions I have mentioned, we have distributed broilers to them. And the broilers, after 8 weeks, they are ready for market and consumption.
0: Okay.
1: Keeping them beyond 8 weeks is generally uneconomical.
0: Okay. You just be feeding them.
1: We just be feeding them. And that will not increase anything. And because at 8 weeks, the weight is between 2.5 and then 3.5 kilos. Mm-hmm. If you continue to keep them, the legs will not be able to hold that weight. So you'll be having problems with the bird.
0: Okay.
1: So the technical people advise that as soon as they are distributed to the beneficiaries, mm-hmm. within a space of 1 month, they should be ready for market and consumption.
0: Okay.
1: That is the first phase. Mm-hmm. And then under the same
0: Nkokonketenkete,
1: right. we identify the most vulnerable women mm-hmm. in the communities. Because we want to give them the opportunity to earn a livelihood so that they can take care of their children.
0: And these women are not necessarily poultry farmers.
1: They are not poultry farmers.
0: Okay.
1: Especially the widows.
0: All right.
1: So what we do is that we give them battery cages. And then we give them 120 bears each, because that's the capacity of the battery cage. And then we give them the feed. Mm-hmm. And with the technical support of our officers on the ground, they will be doing the layers. In fact, we started with almost 600 of them.
0: And such
1: women.
0: Okay, across the country.
1: Across the country. Mm-hmm. And as we speak, most of them are collecting eggs. And the testimonies are everywhere for people to see what is happening. That is also part of the Nkoko Nkete Nkete.
0: Mm-hmm. That's the second leg of the Nkoko
1: Nkete Nkete.
0: Okay, the backyard one and the one that is targeted at the women.
1: Which is also a backyard project.
0: Okay.
1: Except that this one, because we want it to be some form of a capital something, mm-hmm. we give them the battery cage, we give them the feed, and then we add the bears. And that with the technical support, they are good to go. So this is what we are doing. But so far, assessing what we have done, you see that, yes, we have made some significant gains that no right-thinking person can dispute. But before I even get to those significant achievements
0: right.
1: under the project, let me indicate that the object of the project is to increase poultry production in Ghana.
0: Okay.
1: As number one. And then when you increase poultry production, we want to develop the value chain, adding processing, mm-hmm. so that we look at poultry from the farm until it gets to the table for consumption.
0: Right.
1: Because the biggest challenge confronting poultry business in Ghana is lack of market. If you are unable to add value, there is no way we can transform the poultry subsector.

0: some comments out of ignorance.
1: Right.
0: Because the facts and the context are not known. But I think this is an opportunity for us to highlight some of these things.
1: Okay.
0: Then you move to the third one. Mm. Now, when you increase production and then you promote value addition, the last one is what we call boosting household food and nutrition security.
1: Okay.
0: Boosting household food and nutrition.
1: How is that going to be done?
0: Excellently. Mm. That is why we have the backyard.
1: Okay.
0: Once the people are rearing the bears, they will now have to eat some of the bears.
1: Okay.
0: But they don't have to eat all. They have to sell some and then reinvest. That was the caution I sounded when I appeared before Parliament.
1: Right.
0: That, look, you have raised the bears. That is excellent. But once you have been considered and given even 10, 20, 50, whatever you are given, you have the right. You are a human being. You cannot leave the bears there and then go to the market to buy chicken to come and eat whilst you have it.
1: Okay.
0: So consume some, but don't consume everything.
1: Are they aware how many, for instance, if you have 20 bears, how many you are to consume, or there's no clarity?
0: We don't have any amount or number
1: okay.
0: for you to consume.
1: Okay.
0: But what we are saying is that we want you to see it as a business, as a seed for you to grow and live on.
1: So you're saying that it's not misplaced at all, that some of these farmers are consuming some
0: of
1: the bears.
0: If you want to boost household food security and nutrition, mm-hmm. consumption is part of it.
1: Okay.
0: In any case, what are bears raised for? Are there clocks to be fixed on the wall for people to look for? Are there clocks to be fixed on the wall for people to look? And that is why we said that with this project, we are going to unlock the full potential of the poultry subsector for job creation. Now, after the Nkokon Ketenkete, when we are done, we then move to the second phase. Mm. And then in the second phase, we are targeting the medium-scale producers.
1: Still under the Nkokon Ketenkete.
0: Under the Nkokon Ketenkete.
1: So the first explanation you gave happens at the household level.
0: The household level.
1: Okay.
0: Now, when we are done with that, then we move from the household. We are now going to those who are into commercial poultry business.
1: Okay.
0: Some of them have been categorized as the middle or medium scale producers. They are able to do from 500 bears to, let's say, 3,000 bears. They need the capacity to expand. And it is the duty of government, as we pursue increase in production, to give them that support to enable them expand. And then we move to the commercial farmers, the large-scale producers. What can we do with them for them to also scale up so that we can produce sufficiently to feed our people?
1: Okay.
0: Three things must work here. What is the state now? As we speak, when you look at our consumption and our demand, our production is just around 5 to 10%.
1: Yeah, quite low.
0: But these are bears that can be raised within 2 months, especially the broilers. So why is it that we cannot do it and we are expending our resources to create jobs for foreigners while our people are moving up and down our streets doing practically nothing, faffing around every day? Something must be done. And that is the strategy that we have adopted.
1: Okay.
0: Now, we haven't even done 50% of the household project.
1: So you've not moved to the second leg yet.
0: We are yet to move to that place.
1: We even go to the commercial.
0: We haven't even gone to the commercial. But you know, under the Feed Ghana program, the first thing we did was to campaign for mass participation mm-hmm. in the agricultural space.
1: Okay.
0: So as I sit here, we have seen a number of people who hitherto were not in the poultry space, mm-hmm. but today they are into poultry business. This is as a result of the campaign that we embark upon.
1: Any numbers, those who have...
0: In fact, it's so huge. Mm. I cannot sit here and give you the number, but I think you can even attest to it. Mm. Because even in your office here, you have people who, as a result of our campaign, have also gone into poultry business. In fact, a man came to me in the office and invited me to his house. When I went, he opened a big door

0: look at the eggs I have produced, I'm not getting the market. I listened to you. Based on your campaign, I invested the resources and look at what is happening. Can you people do something to get people to buy the eggs for me? Yeah. This is what we are witnessing in the system.
1: Okay.
0: And the results of the interventions and the campaign we have embarked upon are visible, clear, available everywhere for people to see and testify.
1: Now, you have touched on a key matter that people are producing, but they are not getting the markets. How
0: yes.
1: do we fix that challenge?
0: You know, as part of the Nkukwan Kitinkete project, and that's why I indicated earlier on that I think the name is misleading a lot of people.
1: Okay.
0: They think that the Nkukwan Kitinkete is just about the household one that we are executing now. The name entails a lot. Under the project, we are also constructing a modern poultry processing center.
1: The one in Bichim.
0: The one in Bichim.
1: Okay.
0: We did the salt cutting, and the construction is underway. In fact, the contractor and the technical people have reported to us that all things being equal, in the early months of next year, they will be able to complete the project for us.
1: We'll start running by early of next year.
0: We'll operationalize it. That is what the technical people have informed us. And let me give you the details of what is going to happen in Bichim.
1: Okay.
0: It is not just a poultry processing facility. That's why we call it a center. We are going to have the processing plants. Mm-hmm. In fact, two lines, one dedicated to layers and one for broilers, with a capacity to process 3,000 birds per hour. And then we are going to have cold rooms. We'll do the packaging and everything and refrigeration there. And then we're also building a hatchery. Because when the factory is in operation, looking at the volumes of birds they require for processing, they need to support outgrowers to produce so that they can offtake.
1: Okay.
0: So a hatchery
1: So they have regular, more like...
0: A hatchery is being built. And from the hatchery, they will be distributing their old chicks to registered farmers who will produce to feed the factory. And then we also have a feed mill. Because once you have a hatchery, there's the need for you to also produce feed. And so we are also going to do that. Once you are going to produce feed, you need a silo to be able to store the grains for processing. And then apart from that, we are also bringing in a machine that is very, very important to changing the story in the poultry space. And we call it the rendering machine. That machine will process all the unwanted parts of the poultry, including the feathers, into dog feed, into fish feed and fertilizers for distribution to the farmers. Don't forget, once you have a feed mill, you will need maize, you will need soya, and you have to invest in making people producing so that you can offtake to support the business. And then we have a place prepared for the training of the farmers. They will bring the farmers to that training center. Accommodation facilities are available with canteen, and then they will be trained there. When it is completed, the system will be normalized. And this is not the only one we are looking at. We are also into partnership with some private entities that are also putting up new ones. This is to create market so that the issue of I'm not getting market will be a thing of the past. Because we appreciate that regardless of the resources that is pumped into the sector, if the marketing opportunities are not created, we cannot make or achieve our aims.
1: Right. And so this Bichim processing plant, what is its capacity in terms of the number of beds?
0: But I've already indicated that it's 3,000 per hour.
1: 3,000
0: beds per hour. So assuming they're even doing 8 hours, just multiply and see the number of beds that it will require. And that is why we need to ignite the interest so that people will be already prepared for it. And I am encouraged by the enthusiasm and the interest we have generated on the ground in this project. And I think that we are on the proper track to achieve our aims.
1: How much have we spent so far on the backyard one that you've spoken about? We are yet to move into the commercial bit, but the interventions you've done now in the Nkuku Nkete Nkete, maybe you are at stage one or stage two now. How much money have we spent?
0: You see, I heard some of our colleagues argue that we have expended 240 million. I was wondering where they got that figure from.
1: You've not spent that money?
0: The 241 million they mentioned is captured in the 2026 budget to support the program. And as I sit here, we have not even concluded the award of contracts, let alone assessing the funds. Because we don't take the money from the Ministry of Finance. The Ministry of Finance, in accordance with law, or according to the Public Financial Management Act, has issued commitment authorization to the Ministry of Agriculture to commit the state into contracts for the utilization of that budgetary allocation. We have not finalized the process. We are still in the process. And that amount of money is targeting the second phase to support the medium-scale producers and the large-scale commercial farmers.
1: Okay.
0: And so these concussions about 241, I said, where did they get the figure?
1: So you are even here to assess that?
0: We are even here to assess.
1: So which funds are you using
0: for? You know, in the last year's budget, the budget provided 150 million for the project. And last year, that is what we awarded the contract. And as and when they deliver, then we'll write for them to go to finance to take their monies. We have not even exhausted that.
1: Okay.
0: And so this concussion of figures, I mean, to create some kind of disaffection in the public space is something I don't understand. In fact, if you have the opportunity to be on air, to speak to the Ghanaian people, and you have not ceased with the fact, if the intention is not to engage in intentional deception, you have to be circumspect what you put out. Because if the facts come out and it is evidence that you peddled falsehood, how will society look at you? Let me register my displeasure at some of the things that I saw on some sets, some TV sets, in our media space. Some people decided to create the impression that they have expended 240 million. It's a waste expenditure. Why do you even expend state resources on such projects for free? My brother, let me take my time to explain some of these issues for people to appreciate. In agricultural policy formulation, it is known, and indeed it is an indisputable fact, that government can provide free services, especially when the goal is to correct market imperfections, when the goal is to reduce poverty, and when the goal is to deliver a public good that the private sector is unwilling or unable to deliver. And in delivering these free services in agriculture, we normally implement such policies through what we call targeted agricultural policies. Let me give you just two examples.
1: Right.
0: Number one, we have what we call targeted social interventions that seek to promote equity and reduce rural poverty, especially among the youth, the women, and the smallholder farmers.
1: And those are your targets as you speak, the backyard.
0: You've seen it yourself. That's why when people talk, I ask myself, do they appreciate where we are coming from? And then the intentions, the rationale. Because if people appreciate what we are doing, they wouldn't have made those comments. Then number two, we have what we call strategic national initiatives. These are aimed to shift from import dependency to domestic food sovereignty. Let me tell you this. The past government procured 10,000 battery cages and distributed to some top politicians free of charge because the government wanted to use that to increase the production of poultry in this country. What was the impact? Did you see the impact? They also procured some bears and distributed. Did you see the impact? But at that time, these same people who are today crying on every radio station was on the same radio stations singing encomiums of the project. What has changed?
1: You think they are unduly criticizing the Nkukonkete?
0: It is not unduly. Every public policy is subject to criticisms. But criticisms must be constructive. If you don't have the facts, if you don't have a better appreciation, seek explanation before you embark on those criticisms.
1: So the clarity you are giving us tonight is that the 241 million they're talking about is not what is being used for the first phase of
0: we
1: the
0: have
1: project.
0: Not even accessed that, access that.
1: So the first one from last year budget, how much of it has gone into all this?
0: In fact, even as we speak, I think we have not accessed up to 75 million because it depends on delivery. When you deliver, then we prepare and then you go and take your money from finance.
1: Okay.
0: And so that's how we work.
1: So those who are already producing the eggs, but of course the markets or the factory is not ready, they're producing meat, what do they do with it?
0: Now, you have asked a very relevant question, which is practical. Within 1 year, or immediately after the implementation of the policy, some few months after its implementation, and after the campaign, we have seen something in Ghana we've never seen before. Ghana is witnessing glut of eggs for a sustained period of 1 year, and we are still going through. Have you seen this in Ghana before? And the prices of eggs are falling to the extent that producers are complaining because in some cases, they don't even get market. Have you seen this before?
1: So this is attributed to the Nkukonkete.
0: You don't ask me. Is this something that is coming out of the blue? You think nothing has been done? We are just in the state. And then eggs started falling from the skies. Is that the case? Why is it that it did not happen in the previous years? And it is happening this year. Can you give any convincing argument to say that it is not as a result of the campaign and the interventions we have embarked upon? Then again, look at even the cost of chicken in Ghana. In 2024, a chicken was sold at 200, 250, and in some cases, 300 Ghana cedis.
1: Just a bird. Per kilo.
0: Yes, the full chicken.
1: Okay.
0: Just yesterday, some stakeholders came to me in the house, and we had a conversation, and they told me that 2024 and even early 2025, their bears were selling at 200, 250, and business was good. But today, they are selling at 110, 100 cedis. In some cases, people buy it at 80 and 90, and they think that the Nkukonkete backyard project is seriously affecting prices. Is that not a fact?
1: So
0: let's be
1: it's a fact. But
0: I'm coming to a point. I'm dragging to a point, very important one. And so if you go to the market today and then the bird is 110 Ghana cedis. Mm-hmm. Let's even use the maximum. Mm-hmm. You used to buy it at 200. Today you are buying it at 110. Mm-hmm. Are you not making savings?
1: You are, but the farmer is losing.
0: Excellent. The farmer is losing. And that is why it is our duty to work to protect the interests of that farmer.
1: How do you intend doing that?
0: That is what I'm coming to explain. But before then, let's finish with that scenario.
1: Okay.
0: Because I'm not done with that scenario.
1: Sure.
0: I gave you the scenario of the eggs. Mm-hmm. I gave you the scenario of the poultry, the bears.
1: The bears.
0: And now I'm moving to the feed, which of course has been the headache of all producers since time immemorial. What is the challenge? Normally, everybody complains about the cost of feed. This year, we have seen something. We've never seen that before. What have we seen? Maize is a major ingredient in poultry feed. If you recall, in 2024, we saw poultry farmers on our streets crying for maize to feed their bears. They were not getting bears, and they are not getting maize, and their bears were dying. Some had to go as far out to Cote d'Ivoire to bring in maize. Today, the status quo has changed. We have produced maize in excess of our market. To the extent that maize price, which used to be around 1,600 per bag of 100 kg in Sisala, which is the production maize production hub, has reduced to as low as 200 cedis.
1: Per 100 kilo.
0: Per 100 kg.
1: Today.
0: Today. I was in the office when one of the chiefs came to me and complained that, Honorable, I have no choice. Mine, I have to sell it at 180. I said, wow. Today, that is the price.
1: How did we get the maize prices to drop?
0: No, I'm coming. Is it not because of abundance? It is just demand and supply. Now we have produced so much. To the extent that for the first time in the history of our country, the government through the National Food Buffer Stock has procured maize and is maintaining strategic stocks at maize and rice and other, you know, grains against emergencies. So should there be any emergency, the poultry farmer will not take to the streets, walk straight to the buffer stock, and buffer stock will release maize to enable them to stay in production. You think that something has not changed?
1: So it is.
0: This also happened out of the blue. Is that the case? Let us be factual. These things happen out of the blue. Nobody engineered it. Nobody worked for it. These are the results of the interventions we are implementing. Nobody can contest it. And so if somebody says that we are not seeing the success, is he being honest, truthful to himself? Because he's feeling it.
1: And
0: you went to the market yourself.
1: We've seen the food inflation figures drop from...
0: We haven't even gone to that part. Let's finish with this one. You yourself, you go to the market. You were buying the bed at 200, 250. Today, you are buying it at 100. You have made savings of around 150. Is it not huge? So assuming every year you consume 10 beds, can you imagine the savings that you are making? And this is how investment in free services to farmers are recouped. And so when they pose that question, how are they going to recoup their investment? I said, wow. Is this also part of the argument? How would that be? We are investing in free education. How are we going to recoup the investment? It will translate in knowledge building and economic expansion. And the Ghanaian people will be the beneficiaries.
1: So under Nkuku.
0: So when the successes are visible.
1: Beyond prices dropping, how do we really measure the success of this policy?
0: Excellent. You measure the success based on the economic impact it is making.
1: The monies we are putting into the program.
0: Excellent.
1: Are we expecting the money back or it goes and gets stuck?
0: And that is what I'm telling you today. When you invest in targeted social intervention, it is the benefits that pays for the investment you have made. We use the taxpayers' money to support this program. Now, as a result of these interventions, the taxpayer now pays lesser than what he uses to pay. And so you think that that is not a way to recoup the investment? Is that not the case?
1: So.
0: No. So answer me.
1: I understand that point.
0: It's not about understanding.
1: I get a point. But for those watching, they may be asking, if I get 20 beds from the government, am I to pay back?
0: No, under the backyard poultry, you will not pay back.
1: Okay.
0: Because the intention is to stimulate interest. And so you won't pay back. And that is why I caution that once you have gotten 20 or even more, don't consume all. You can consume part, but remember, it is for investment. Sell and reinvest. That is what we are looking at. Now,
1: and are you following up to ensure that those who are benefiting from this bet actually reinvest?
0: In fact, we have evidence. Mm-hmm. We have videos all over the country. And we have told our technical people to go to the field and then get us a documentary from almost all the regions for the Ghanaian people to see the impact that we are making with that. In fact, when I met with some of the poultry farmers and then some people from the cold storage business. Mm. Yesterday in my house, we had frank discussions.
1: Okay.
0: Even those in cold storage facilities, cold store, those in the cold store business, you know what they told me? They said, Honorable, in fact, to tell you the truth, the Nkukwan Kitenkite project is affecting our businesses. Demand is reducing. And I said, yes, I know that. But don't be jittery. Don't be worried. Now, let me tell you something about policy.
1: Mm.
0: You see the brain. The brain is the brain often perceives change as a danger, triggering emotional and unpredictable responses.
1: Right.
0: Until the logic sets in. So the implementation of this project, right from the outset, I heard an active player in the sector saying that it is going to fail.
1: Will it fail?
0: It will not. The signs are there. You are enjoying, I am enjoying, every Ghanaian is seeing the benefits. How then would you describe such a policy
1: as sustainable? Is it sustainable?
0: It is.
1: How do we sustain it?
0: Excellent. The sustainability depends on the sale and reinvestment. And that is why we are creating markets and building hatcheries. And apart from that, we are in partnership with other institutions for implementation of another program to support the Nkukwan Kitenkite. All these things will ensure that we increase production, we expand value addition, and then we boost local consumption, increase food security, nutrition in the country. And once demand shifts from consumption of imported poultry to locally produce one, the goal is achieved.
1: There are so many messages coming in, a lot of things we need to talk about.
0: Yes.
1: Fortunately, we are running out of time.
0: But there's something I need to clarify.
1: Yeah, so I want to find out from you before you've been clarified. We've heard the Poultry Farmers Association raise concern that they were not consulted prior to the implementation of this policy.
0: In fact, I've also heard that from them. And it's unfortunate. It's unfortunate such statements are being made. Why am I saying that? One, at the beginning of the program, we asked our technical people to produce the policy document. In fact, they generated the policy. Our technical people plus the technical team from our allied, agencies. And then when the document was ready, we invited all stakeholders to what we call a validation conference. And 3 days, we went through the policy document. I mean, every participant contributed, changes were made, and we fine-tuned it, and then we produced a more practical, workable document that is guiding our implementation. That is the Feed Ghana document, which is operationalizing the Agriculture for Economic Transformation agenda. My brother, that document was prepared by all of us. Now it is for implementation.
1: Including the poultry farmers?
0: Including the poultry farmers.
1: So they were consulted?
0: They were consulted in the preparation of the policy. Then apart from that, I have already indicated to you that the backyard poultry, had it not been the support, the participation of these commercial farmers, it would have been difficult for us to implement them. And so we relied heavily on them. They were selected from all the districts. They did the brooding. That is the most difficult part.
1: So it is inaccurate if the poultry farmers, Greater Accra...
0: In fact, I was
1: is that what you're telling us?
0: In Greater Accra, the brooding was done by existing commercial farmers. If you are part of the leadership and you are not privy to this, Out of ignorance, you can make any statement. And that is why I said that your statement should not be actuated with malice. Okay. It should not be, intentional deception just to create disaffection or round down a program that is seriously impacting on the lives of many
1: others. Okay, we've touched so much on the poultry bit.
0: No, but there are other issues surrounding the poultry that we need to clear.
1: Okay.
0: A statement was made by some of our colleagues who have been in the media space. They said that because we have raised poultry and people are consuming, the project is a failure. Now, on hearing this, I did two things. The first one is academic.
1: We have less than 10 minutes.
0: Yes, the first one is academic, and I want to do that with you.
1: Okay.
0: Probably for our public, for the public to also be part of it. I subjected their argument to Aristotle's test of syllogism. Aristotle says that when somebody makes an argument and draws conclusion, first determine the major premise. So from what they said, the major premise that I determine, and I believe our brothers and sisters from the academia, they are all watching, and they will also subject the argument to strict tests and prove the validity, the syllogism or otherwise of those statements. One, the major premise. Poultry birds have been raised. Two, the birds are being consumed. Three, and this is their conclusion, the program is a failure. You see that the premises and the conclusions, the premises and the conclusion are incongruous.
1: Why?
0: Jarring.
1: Because if you are producing, you are eating, at the end of the day, the business will collapse. You need to save some.
0: You see, you have gotten it wrong. First, when you raise bears, the bears are meant for consumption. Whichever way you look at it, whether it is sold, not sold, it is for consumption.
1: Ultimately.
0: And so once you raise bird and people are consuming the bird, the project is a success. When you say it is a failure, it doesn't match. It's a jarring matching.
1: Perhaps they are raising concern about sustainability of it.
0: You see, when you ask of sustainability, I will agree with you. In the first place, is it easy to raise bears? So if we have succeeded in raising the bears, and for the first time in the history of our country, our people are even consuming the bears, and they are developing taste for locally produced bears, how will that mean that the project is a failure? But I told people not to be worried about the impact it is having on their businesses. We will ratify all those anomalies.
1: Yes, that's the major concern of producers whose investment,
0: yes.
1: For instance, they produce at high cost, and at the end of the day, they're unable to sell. They're not even getting the market.
0: You see,
1: and glass when it comes to the eggs.
0: I agree with you.
1: What is the plan to address this?
0: Mahama's policy will not leave any stakeholder in a lurch. None of them will be left high and dry. We'll make sure that after the full implementation of the Nkokon Ketenkete, the impact and the benefits will accrue to everybody. But let me indicate this. I was shocked when I heard some of the people I've held in high esteem for several years, people that we consider as the paragon quintessential of sagacity, flooding the media space with products of imbecility, falsehood. I was shocked. And my impression is changed about how I look at people. Because psychology will tell you, I didn't do psychology,
1: right.
0: But I understand psychology. Psychology will tell you that sagacity and imbecility are effectively asymptotic.
1: Interested. So
0: you don't look at a person and determine whether he is wise or otherwise. You must diagnose his observable actions, his decisions, and outcomes in order to make a decision.
1: Okay.
0: And so when people want to talk, especially communicate to the public,
1: especially about Nkokon Ketenkete,
0: whatever government project, any public matter, let's know the facts and speak to the facts.
1: What is the future of Nkoko Nketenkete? You have 2 minutes.
0: The future of Nkoko Nketenkete is simple. It is empowering individual household, generating the interest. People are creating businesses out of it, increasing production of beds in our country, promoting consumption, and eventually, when all the other facilities are in place, it will transform our sector and move Ghana from import dependency to self-sufficiency. This is the trajectory.
1: From next year, what are we likely to see with this project?
0: In fact, I hope what we are seeing today, you want to see more of that. Is that not?
1: Of course.
0: Let's first appreciate what we are seeing to motivate those who are on the field doing the job so that we can multiply the benefits for the Ghanaian people.
1: All right.
0: It is only when you appreciate what is available that you can get more.
1: You seem so passionate about your sector, the agricultural sector. Apart from the poultry aspect, rice is a concern for many.
0: Yes.
1: Tomato is also a concern.
0: Yes.
1: Ginger is expensive in the country.
0: Yes.
1: These are things we would have loved to speak about. But this message, I need to read it. It's a question.
0: Yes.
1: It reads that government has announced plans to reintroduce the rice import quota system.
0: Yes.
1: How will this policy be implemented to genuinely protect and grow domestic rice production without creating market distortions, shortages, or opportunities for rent-seeking? This is from Fred Kukuboy.
0: The quota system in the rice sub-sector is to ensure that we consume more of what is produced here. Because that is the only way Ghana can develop.
1: Okay.
0: Now, to be able to do that, our technical team is now engaging all the stakeholders. And so from next week and the following weeks, you'll see the technical team engaging with the stakeholders. After the engagement, the policy will be fine-tuned and proper announcement will be made. It will be out of place for me to sit here and then talk about the details when the consultation has not even started.
1: Okay.
0: And so spare me, let them finish with the consultation, and when everything is settled, we'll announce to the public. In fact, the strategy in the entire agricultural space is simple.
1: Okay.
0: But I was thinking that you were going to applaud us. Because when you showed the figures, you realize that this is the first time in several years that we have achieved food inflation of below 4%. First time in several years.
1: Yep.
0: It has never happened in the history of our country. I don't know whether people can dispute, because people can concord their figures. But that is the truth. Now, do you know the implication of lower food inflation? Food inflation, there is a positive relationship between food inflation and the number of people in the poverty bracket. So when food prices are going up, the number of people in the poverty bracket increases.
1: Right.
0: And vice versa.
1: Thank you.
2: So this money is everybody's business. Everybody must master money. You can't say I am an engineer, so money is not my business. You can't say I am a pharmacist, so money is not my business. Money is major. Everybody must major it. Becoming a money farmer is a marathon, it's not a sprint.

0: 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My name is Albert Okran, and I'm here today with a good friend of mine who understands money, sleeps money.
1: Money is everybody's business. Everybody must master money. You can't say I am an engineer, so money is not my business. You can't say I am a pharmacist, so money is not my business. Money is major. Everybody must major it. Becoming a money farmer is a marathon, it's not a sprint.

0: 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My name is Albert Okran. I'm here today with a good friend of mine who understands money, sleeps money, eats money, and talks money. Paul is one of those people who is like an apostle of financial literacy and financial independence. Together with his wife Linda, he's written extensively about money, about investment, and about family life. And he's a great friend of Comfort and I. He is the managing director of EDC Investments Limited in the EcoBank Group. And today, he will help us to understand the kind of mindset you need to be able to move yourself forward financially. I think it's a big topic that you need to pay serious attention to. So get somebody to call somebody, to tune in, log on, and let's have a conversation about money, and money. Paul, as always, good to see you.
1: Good to see you, Albert.
0: How's family? How's Linda? How's everybody?
1: Everybody's doing very well. Linda is doing great.
0: Wonderful. Yeah. It's a good time to talk about personal financial management, personal financial literacy, and personal financial independence. How big are these themes as we explore the journey of life?
1: Yeah, these are important, and I like the timing also. I mean, it's half year, and a lot of companies will do half year review. I mean, what they plan for the year, and then strategize for the second half of the year. And I think that every individual, every couple, every family needs to do the same. When it comes to your finances, you need to be clear where you find yourself now, what was the plan, and how you want to finish the second half of the year. And it's a big topic. Now, there is an interesting scripture in the parable of the talent. And whenever I read it, it hits me very hard. Jesus said, "For unto him who has already, more will be given, and he will have in abundance. But him who does not have, even the little he has will be taken away from him."
0: What's your understanding of that scripture?
1: My understanding of that scripture, based on my experience as well, you know, I've been in this industry for about 2.5 decades, is that those who have money are able to make more money. Those who do not have money, it's very difficult to even start. So the more you have, the easier it becomes to build on.
0: Do you like stories?
1: Oh, definitely. I like stories. About
0: somebody, the last person who said this on this show, not the last person, but one person who said this emphatically, the late, I call him governor. I just can't take governor away from his name. That's Ajekum Ado.
1: Oh, yes.
0: The late founder of the Mikado Group. We called him Kama.
1: Yeah.
0: And he was on the show. Those days were recording live from on air at Kukumlemle or Joy FM.
1: Yeah.
0: And he said, "Albert, whether we like it or not, the rich will get richer and the poor will get poorer." And he said it so emphatically and was giving examples. And I was saying, "Come on, don't come and beat us."
1: You can be emotional about it. You can be upset about it. But it is what it is.
0: It was true.
1: Yes.
0: And you know what? When we finished, there was a small crowd outside Joy FM that day. Like people who had come to challenge what he was saying. He said, "Albert, watch it." He opened the boot of his car and convinced the people who had gathered, ostensibly angry at what he had said, to buy bread that he had bought from Kufuridia, a particular brand of bread. He convinced them that the bread was good, and he opened his boot of his four-wheel drive and sold the bread to the people, showed me the cash, and then said it again. He said, "You see, the rich will get richer."
1: Oh, yes.
0: And the poor will get poor. His argument was that those people who are supposedly poor that are come to challenge him will never carry bread and sell it. But to him, if you make money from it,
1: but scripture cannot be broken. Proverbs 22:7, the Bible says, "The rich rule over the poor, and the borrower is a servant to the lender." So this money issue, I met a friend of mine who is a pastor. He made an interesting statement, and we were speaking to you, and I will quote and then translate. He said, "Paul, Mi so na me na na ka se mi che. Ejuma na o ya no to aso. Me na na se ri ase ne hu hia pa na ye nyame asem. Wi nyame asem fi wa ne ehu hia na ye sika. Wi sika fi wa ne aka nyina ye to ato a.
0: Wow.
1: Literally saying that the grandfather told him that the most important thing in the world is the word of God. Beyond the word of God is money. Beyond money, all the rest is
0: talk
1: without nothing.
0: Ntuatua.
1: In English, maybe Ntuatuaism.
0: How do you spell Ntuatua?
1: So the issue of money, look, money is important. This life is not all about money, but money must be understood. Almost everything physical can be answered with money. Money will give you the ability to do more things. And more things means more things. Including more things. Plus more things. Imagine more things. I was speaking to a group last week. And I asked how many had done a trip to Takoradi recently. A gentleman lifted a hand. I asked him how many hours he used. He said he used 6 hours to Takoradi. I said, but you can do less than 40 minutes to Takoradi by air. Why did you decide to go by road? He couldn't afford to fly to Takoradi. So money, it gives you the ability to do more things. Money makes you more, you do things within a shorter period and you are more efficient at your living. Money will give you access to better healthcare facilities. Difficult to say it, but a friend told me that even they, the medical doctors, they have medicine for the poor and the rich. They say, Some of the tests, so there are some people, you know, they need to do some tests, but they cannot afford it. So you need to look for something they can use to manage.
0: Why is there so little education about money?
1: Well, because those who must provide the education do not know themselves. So first of all, in our homes, I mean, our learning starts from home. When you watch carefully, the homes where the parents are financially literate, the children pick after them because they hear the conversation at the dining table, they hear the conversations in the car, but there are other places. All you hear is go to school, get a good education, find a good job, and you will be successful, and people will be shocked. They will climb the wall and realize they climbed the wrong wall because it's not the whole truth. It's only part of the truth. You need to understand money. You need to understand money. It's not taught at home and it's not taught in school.
0: Why?
1: The school trains us to become employees. Basically that is why we teach how to do CVs. We don't teach how to start your own company. So the school trains us to find a job and somebody pays you. The school does not train you on a, in fact, there are three levels of gaining financial independence. You receive money, you retain money, and you reproduce money. The school only trains you to receive money. We are trained at home to receive money. We are not trained to retain money, and we are not trained to reproduce money or multiply money.
0: Slow down. When you use terms like that, it would require you to explain them. So let's talk about receive.
1: Yeah.
0: Let's talk about retain and let's talk about reproduce.
1: Okay.
0: Receive, I presume, is earning a salary, selling an asset.
1: Whatever brings money to you, you are receiving money.
0: I presume that people know about receive.
1: Yes.
0: So let's shift to retain.
1: But you see, you can receive. See, there is a law called the Parkinson Law. The Parkinson Law says that as people earn, they adjust their lifestyle. When salary increases, people are adjusting lifestyle. So people receive, but the money comes and money goes. They become like a center of redistribution where they only make money only to distribute the money. So a lot of people are listening to us and don't be upset with us. They get the money and they start landlord, Ghana Water, ECG, Brazilian Hair, this, school fees, Aketuano, it's all gone. And they look forward to the next salary. So they receive, but they are not able to retain. There are people who are watching us, who are listening to us, who have worked the last 10 years. If you ask them for 10,000 cedis, they may not find it for you. A gentleman came to see me, who is a banker, who has 15 years experience. We're having a conversation about money. And I said I was running something for their bank. And I was telling him that, look, the number of bankers, if you ask them for 50,000 Ghana cedis, they cannot find it. And the gentleman told me that And don't go far. I am here. I cannot give you 50,000, even though I've been working for 15 years.
2: Right.
1: Because the money comes and money. See, one of the dangers in life is when you are sure that you'll be paid at the end of the month. Because you spend knowing very well that in the worst case, at the end of the month, another salary will come in.
0: Do you think there are people that when like when they see the money, they get edgy, they must spend it?
1: Oh yes, there are people like that.
0: What accounts for
1: that? There is a certain psychology you need to have around money. And until you have that psychology around money, I have been there before. When the money comes, the money goes. I asked myself one important question the year 2006. I sat down with Linda. We have been married for 3 years. So look, let's look at our finances. And we asked ourselves one important question. If we didn't have to work from today, how many months can we still live our normal life without a salary? And Albert, we were shocked at the numbers. We drew down, we decided to put value to all our assets, look at our liabilities, and it's the first time I got to realize that our liabilities or our loans was twice our assets. So we had loans.
0: You sold everything you have.
1: We sold everything. It only paid for half of the loans we had. Meanwhile, we'd been walking in town, chest out, and there were a number of people driving today. They are using four wheels. They have a negative net worth, just that they have not sat down to do the numbers. So once we saw that, we decided that, no, this must change. I've monitored our finances. Initially, I was doing monthly from 2007 or so, 2006, 2007, until 2019, and then I switched to quarterly. So in fact, last night, I started reviewing Q2 financials, just like we do at the office, just like we do at the corporate level. We need to pay attention to money. Money is important.
0: You've done this for 20 years.
1: Oh, yes.
0: So you are saying that the transition from earning to retention must come with a change of mindset.
1: Must come with a certain change of mind.
0: What kind of thinking is recommended?
1: The thinking is that you need to answer that question. And if you answer that question, and you will survive for more than 6 months. You are in a critical stage. It's life-threatening stage. You need to see a financial doctor for an emergency surgery.
0: What you are saying is that if anyone sat down and did their calculation,
1: yes, and they will survive.
0: Should they unexpectedly lose their job, all the resources that they have cannot keep them afloat for 6 months.
1: 6 months.
0: Consider that an emergency.
1: It's an emergency. It's life-threatening.
0: In the course of your life, have you seen people that were doing well, that had that kind of disruption and did not make it?
1: I've seen a lot. I've seen situations. I mean, I've seen people who were in C-suite role, chief something, who lost job. In less than 3 months, they were going around begging people. You know, because you see, you are in a road, money comes in every day. You have an official car. You have fuel. It's like everything is in place. And if you are not careful, you won't think about money. If you are not careful, you won't think long term. So we need to ask yourself this question, and you need to start working towards financial independence. Financial independence is when you get to that stage where with or without salary, you can live your normal life. When you get to that stage, then we say, so once you are aware where you are now you need to start a journey little by little. And it's so beautiful. There is a classical story. I don't get tired sharing. A teacher, we met in 2015. I spoke today at school. They were in a retreat. This teacher followed up. We started his journey. Today, this guy makes about 80,000 a month, passive income, 80K a month, and he's still a teacher. But what happened? Something changed in 2015 in that 1 hour talk. The psychology about money changed. He had a new mindset, a mindset of possibility. My favorite scripture is Ephesians 3:20. The Bible says, now to him who is able to do exceedingly abundantly above all that we imagine or ask, according to the power that is at work in us. And for me, the key word in this scripture is imagine. Imagination is powerful. Imagination is powerful. Imagination, the law of first creation states that everything is created twice, first mentally and second physically. Without the first creation, you cannot have the second creation. Your financial future will be created twice, first mentally and second physically. So there must be a mindset that says that I can become financially independent. I want to become financially independent. What steps must I take to become financially independent? There's something must keep you awake at night that you are thinking and you are reflecting. It changes the way you see money, the way you handle money.
0: So in a sense of nomenclature, using the words, when we say political independence, it means self-governance. It means having the authority to govern yourself, govern your nation and its resources, its geographical space. When we say financial independence,
1: what does it mean? Financial independence simply means you get to a stage in life where, with or without salary, you can sustain your desired lifestyle. Let me explain. So, for example, just for the purposes of explanation, if you need 10,000 cedis a month for your desired lifestyle, it means that you need 120,000 a year. Now, if you have investment of just 1 million Ghana cedis, and I say just 1 million because I've been talking about preaching 1 million the last maybe 10 years or so, and a few have made their first 1 million already just with that decision. Now, if you have 1 million Ghana cedis, average treasury rate the last 15, 20 years, the last 10 years should be about 18%. If you use that 18% average rate on your 1 million, that gives you 180,000 a year. If you divide that 180,000, which is the interest on your 1 million, if you divide that by 12 months, that gives you 15,000 a month. So you need 10,000 for your desired lifestyle. Your passive income from your 1 million brings you 15,000 a month. What it means at that point in time is that with or without the salary,
0: should the employer fire you, you still can go.
1: Your employer fire you, or you fire your employer, because sometimes people also fire the employers. People walk away and say, look, I'm not going to continue with this. So people can also fire. Somebody said that when he got to a point, he told his boss that, boss, if this happens again, I am out of here. Because he knew he had built enough that he could live on. So when you get to that point, then we say you are financially independent. So when we go back to the question we asked earlier on, if you didn't have to work from today, for how many months, for how many years can you survive without a salary? If you can save for the rest of my life, then you are financially independent. But don't get us wrong. We are not preaching financial independence. So we find some lazy rich men and women who have made money who are not doing anything. We are talking financial independence, so people can have choices. So what drives you is not bread and butter. What drives you is not necessarily payment of rent and the school fees, but what drives you is impact. You choose what you want to do with your life.
0: Let me break this down using the first three words that you used in this conversation. You started by saying that if you understand the language of money, these are my words, you should be able to receive money,
1: retain money, and reproduce money.
0: Reduce money.
1: Yeah.
0: So using what you've said so far, many people understand a certain part of the receiving, even though those that can also be expanded. But let's start with, many people are at the receiving stage.
1: Yeah.
0: They need that change of mindset to come to their retention stage.
1: Yeah.
0: And they shouldn't stop at retention.
1: They need to reproduce, the money. Yeah.
0: And you see, it all starts with a certain sitting down to ask yourself, where am I on this journey?
1: Yeah.
0: And you see, the questions you should be asking is, if you did not make any more money, how long can you survive on your desired kind of lifestyle?
1: Yeah.
0: The answer you are

0: on your behalf. You come to spoil my day. Actually, even what I'm earning, man,
1: yeah,
0: I'm not able to pay the bills. It's subsistence living for me.
1: Yeah.
0: And while I can understand the logic of what you are saying, my reality does not match that at all. Yeah. I love to start from there because, sad as it may be, is the reality of majority of my listeners.
1: Yeah.
0: A few may have done something, and the worst part is those who may have heard this 10 years ago and told themselves it makes sense.
1: Yeah, but never acted.
0: Now are telling themselves, oh, if I had acted 10 years earlier.
1: Yeah.
0: I have an experience of something that happened somewhere in probably 2000 thereabouts. I heard, I said, this sounds great. I did not act. And a year later, I was asking myself, why am I still sitting here?
1: Yeah.
0: Then I began to act, and the rest is history. So I understand anybody who says, if I speak the truth, I heard this 10 years ago, and I didn't act. Somebody may even say 20 years ago.
1: Yeah.
0: Let's start from now. If somebody is listening and the report card is not good, first step.
1: The first step is to focus on the receiving. You need to receive money. And receiving is not limited to only salary. Let me. It's important. People, and you are right, people come to me that, look, I'm earning 800 CDs a month, 1,005 a month, 600 CDs a month. How do you expect me to retain and to talk about reproduce? It doesn't add up. And I understand them. But you see, it's important to take charge of your life. Don't leave your finances in the hands of anybody. It's your future, it's your life, it's your destiny. It's important to take charge. So there are a number of things you can do. For the lack of time, I will touch on just a few. One of them is you need to think about how you can build capacity to earn more. It may mean going back to school. It may mean learning a course. It may mean learning something in addition to what you have learned. I don't know, but you need to build a capacity to earn more. That is one. Number two, you need to think multiple streams of income. This is a hard truth. If your salary is your only source of income, you are a step away from poverty. The least you can do is to create an additional source of income, either through a side hustle or through investment, to create some more income for you. So we need to think multiple streams. Don't limit your income to one source. And when we talk multiple streams, there are various levels we can think around it. We can think about multiple streams using things like paper assets, treasury bills, treasury bonds, fixed deposit, mutual funds, the things I do. And I love them because they are quiet. If you don't tell anybody, nobody knows. But you need to still find the money to even invest in this product. But you can think about multiple streams from the angle of what else can I do in addition to what I am doing from 8 to 5. I did a session, I think 2017 or 2018, and I was completely blown away after a year or so when a medical doctor came to see me. This is a medical doctor who has gone into photography. Even though he's a medical doctor, he's doing something in addition to the 8 to 5. So ask yourself, what else can I do in addition to what I am doing? So at the receiving end, you need to create a space to receive more. Don't limit the source of receiving to only one.
0: Genesis 2:10 says, now a river flowed out of Eden to water the garden. And then from there, it was split and it became four streams. So you are seeing that while you are in a one river economy, begin to think about the possibility that that river can be split and become four streams.
1: Yeah.
0: And that's multiple streams of income.
1: Yeah.
0: Don't focus on the one river.
1: Don't focus on
0: break
1: the
0: down,
1: one.
0: Break down into four streams. Yes. That way, even if one stream is endangered, the other streams are flowing.
1: Yeah.
0: And you're saying that that could be even in the form of building capacity to earn more income. Also, using the income that you have earned, not just for spending, but also for investment. And then you are saying that explore other things you could do as a side hustle that could bring you more money.
1: Yeah. And there are simple things. I know a banker who went to learn how to bake.
0: Oh, I also know one.
1: And she does that. She makes good money. I know a lady, a corporate executive with 3 master's degrees, who went to learn how to do deco. And now she is into rental. This chair rentals. And when she talks about the cash flows, it will blow your mind. Meanwhile, this is a

0: corporate executive. You know, in these two stories you tell, and in my own learning from people that I've met and tracked for years, I find something very interesting. In the case of this bank I mentioned, I have a feeling that probably one of them will intersect. Mm. But I won't describe it. I have a feeling that one of them, I know, is the same as what you are mentioning, the one in the baking story.
1: Mm.
0: This person, very, very senior, highly respected, and is very happy to sell her PhDs and make money.
1: Yeah.
0: And one thing she told me one day is that the genius that she makes money from will not touch the baking because it is below their level. But she has a mentality that says, I need to be able to earn more money.
1: I bet. At the receiving level, if you are not humble, you can't receive.
0: Tell me about humility and money.
1: You see, when it comes to money, people will tell you that my level of education is too high for this kind. See, as long as the thing is not illegal, money is money. I have a friend, we sit on the board, we went for a board meeting one day, he says, Paul, today you see me in suit and tie, tomorrow when you look for me, you will not find me in suit and tie. I said, where will I find you? He said, you'll find me in my farm. I'll be feeding my pigs.
0: Here is the number of people in C-suite of here in Accra who have farms across the country.
1: Yes.
0: You won't believe it.
1: Yes.
0: All the way up to the north.
1: Yes.
0: And yet, they are holding their offices nicely.
1: The guy told me that, so you'll be there and say that your level is too high. He says, I'll be feeding my pigs, but the money that comes from the pigs does not smell funny. If I need to buy a new Mercedes, they are not going to ask me, is this money from the boardroom or is from a piggery?
0: I learned that lesson in 1988. My first travel outside the country, I think it was 98 years. I was still in Ghana and was going to London to go and buy end of year giveaways for a client.
1: Mm.
0: And it struck me that the client was a refuse management company. I smelled the pounds to see whether it was smelling of rubbish. And I realized actually on the plane, up in the air.
1: No.
0: It was a very, very, very frightening reality.
1: Yeah.
0: And that the scripture from Proverbs 14:23 struck me that in all labor there's profit.
1: Mm.
0: It is mere talk that leads to poverty.
1: Mm.
0: What you're saying is that for the person who has that right mindset, unfair.
1: Yeah. There's a scripture in Isaiah that says your gates will always stand open. They will never be shut day and night or night, so that men may bring you the wealth of the nations. Your gates, your multiple streams of income, they will always stand open. In fact, you can be making money whilst you are asleep.
0: And that is passive income.
1: So you need to open up yourself and ask yourself questions on how do I earn more? And that is just at the receiving end. But it's not enough to receive. Because if you receive and the money keeps going out, you are not going anywhere. You also need to have the grace to retain.
0: Let's pause on retention and go for a break. Because the receiving, what you have said, is so heavy that I think we need a break to digest this. But Paul, when we come back from the break, we'll go into retention.
1: Okay.
0: And we'll go into reproduction.
1: Mm-hmm.
0: They may sound simple because you've done it for so many years, 25 years and more. Mm-hmm. But to the person who is hearing this, even if it's not for the first time, my objective is that today they will move from hearing to action.
1: Sure.
0: And for that to happen, they need to understand the implications of each of these traits.
1: Sure.
0: The receiving, the retention,
1: and the reproduction. Yeah.
0: But what you have been seeing so far, especially on receiving, is that no matter how little you think what you are receiving is, you can do something.
1: Yes. And it's a good start.
0: Yes, it's a good start. And secondly, no matter where you are, think of how you can expand the river to become more streams.
1: Yeah.
0: And that can happen through investing a bit of what you receive, doing a side hustle. And in that one, there must be humility.
1: Yeah. And I encourage you, in the next 2 years, you must have at least 7 sources of income.
0: 7?
1: Yes.
0: In the next 2 years?
1: Yes, in the next 2 years.
0: This is Springboard, your virtual university. In case you have been offended by the voice you just heard is the voice of Paul Kofi Bante. Let me give you his name on the Ghana card. So when you see him, you can accost him. Somebody just me wash him before. And you know, some kind of provocation is good. The prodigal son came to himself and said, why am I still here? He was very angry, but that anger led to transformation. When we come back from the break, we'll talk about if you are angry, what must you do first, what must you do second, and what must you do third? This is Springboard, your virtual university, brought to you by the Springboard Roadshow Foundation in partnership with the Enterprise Group, MTN Ghana, and the Ghana Growth Program. 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And then how do you reproduce more so that you can guarantee that should you walk away from your employer or they walk away from you, you'll be smiling for the next year or more and not panic because your streams are cut short. Please don't go away.

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0: What if 1924 was never just a year, but a beginning of every step with you? 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
1: 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Our listeners, our viewers, yourselves. Our host, myself, Albert Okran, and our guest, Paul Kofi Manteh, the Managing Director of EDC Investments Limited. And Paul is helping us to understand three legs of money. He says there are three legs. And if I may use my own illustration, they are like three legs of a stool. The leg of receiving, the leg of retention, and the leg of
2: reproduction
1: of money. He says, if you are being one and ignoring the two, the two will fall. You must have all three. So we've been talking about receiving in the part one of this conversation. In part two, we talk about retention and reproduction. And I want to use a scripture to launch the second part of the conversation. And it's from Luke 15, verse 17. I alluded to earlier on. It says, the prodigal son, when he came to himself, he asked the question, how many of my father's hired servants have bread enough to eat and to spare? And I'm sitting here and I'm perishing. He came to himself. That means he woke up. It was a turning point. And he said, I will arise. I hope that's where you are today. Telling yourself, I will arise. If you are there, this is the right conversation for you. Call somebody to call somebody to call somebody. As we launch into the second part of the conversation about retention and about reproduction. So, Paul, that turning point where you say, I will arise, or why am I here? How critical is it?
2: It's important, because if we don't come to that, see, that turning point brings that energy, that action for you to start. And it also pushes you to start asking questions and searching, looking for videos to watch, looking out for books to read. It becomes that turning point where now you act. And once you act, you build, you take it one step at a time, until you get it, you know. But on even the receiving, let me say this, and please don't be upset with me, but we can also laugh over it. I did a session for women in one of the banks. They have an association. So I asked a question that, look, if you're married to a man who is always in financial traffic, I mean, rent is not paid, school fees is not paid, job money is not enough. When you go to the market, he's asking for receipts from the market because there's always financial pressure. How do you call this man? And they started giving me names. Papano. Asemesi. Ojam. Opana. All kinds of names. So, Reverend, all kinds of names. And then I flip it. That if you are married to a man, you ask for 2K, it is doubled for you. Rent, before you think about it, it's paid already. School fees is sorted. You'll be there and you have some money to get some Bond Street and all. How do you also describe this man? And come and see their names. Odogu. Somebody said, my promise keeper, my Lord, Mira, my ATM. All kinds of sugar, honey, full grown man can be called babe.
1: So your pocket determines the name they call you.
2: The Lord help us. Yeah.
1: So the turning point is where you tell yourself, if I'm going to be honest with myself,
2: enough is enough.
1: Based on the questions I'm asking,
2: this is unacceptable.
1: Something must change.
2: Something must change. This is unacceptable.
1: What's the first step when it comes to retention?
2: The first step when it comes to retention is learning to pay yourself, keeping a portion of whatever comes for yourself. Because the thinking is that you work hard, you make the money, but you pay every other person apart from yourself. You pay your landlord, you pay the trusty owner or the Uber driver, or if you have your own car, you pay the gas station, the owner of the gas station. You pay the school owner, you pay the food seller. So this is what people do. They work hard, they make money. They pay every other person apart from themselves.
1: How do you pay yourself?
2: I recommend the 10-20-70 principle. If you're a tither, you pay your tithe of 10%. If you are not a tither, still give 10% to society. But my recommendation is 20% of whatever you earn, minimum 20%, must go into an investment for you. Minimum 20%. Where did I get it from? I got a 20% from the advice Joseph gave to Pharaoh, that when in the time of great harvest, let's put 1/5 of the harvest away. 1/5 is 20%. So I recommend minimum 20% if you can do more.
1: Why did Joseph give Pharaoh that advice? The why is always important to me.
2: Yes.
1: These are 7 years of abundance.
2: Yes.
1: In the years of abundance,
2: yes,
1: a fifth.
2: Yes.
1: So that...
2: Yes, so that in the year of drought, because Joseph knew and perceived and was clear in his mind that great harvest will not last forever. And it happens in our lives, in everybody's life. You would have a period of great harvest and you have a period of drought. The challenge is that if you don't do anything, if you don't retain the minimum of 20%, if you don't pay yourself that minimum of 20% in the period of great harvest, when the period of drought comes, there is nothing available.
1: Your earlier submission suggested that in the period of harvest, people can't even imagine that drought can possibly come.
2: Oh, yes. You see, when the thing is coming every month, it's so dangerous. You know that in the worst case, what is today's date? Then, you know, in the Ghanaian settings, we say, enya kurenti se pede. In the worst case, pede will come. You know, so that you're going to have a period of great harvest and you're going to have a period of drought. It happens in the lives of all of us. It happens in different forms. But the period of great harvest, you need to put minimum 20% away. I've seen young people who have listened to me over the years who are doing 40%, 50% a month. It's amazing how a 27-year-old guy can come to your office and already he see 200,000 Ghana cedis. There's a young man I've been mentoring. He's 21 now. His target this year is to hit $25,000 equivalent.
1: What makes this category of people different? Because some would argue that what I have is not enough already.
2: Yes, that's a very good point. The Parkinson law says that it doesn't matter how much you earn. You will always adjust your lifestyle to match your salary. So somebody is thinking that I only earn 700 cedis. How do you ask me to invest 140 cedis out of the 700? When in fact, the 700 cedis, it's not enough. I did a session in a church conference, I think in Takwa. And I asked this question, how many of you are not investing because your salaries are not enough? Let me see by hand the whole church. All the hands went up. I did a follow-up question. How many of you believe that if your salary is doubled from today, doubled, it will be enough? Let me see by hands. The whole church, all the hands went up. And I am a guest speaker. I call 10 people at random. I don't know them. You come, 10. I give them pieces of paper. Each of you write your current salary for me. The lowest income earner is earning 350 cedis a month. In their mind, if it is double to 700, that would be a breakthrough. That would be a miracle. Now they can save and invest. But among the 10 of them, one was earning 11,000 cedis. In his mind, it's not enough. When it is doubled, it will be enough. Among the 10, one was earning 20,000 cedis. So the guy earning 350 thinks it's not enough. The guy earning 11,000 thinks it's not enough. The guy earning 20,000 thinks it's not enough. I am a financial planner. I'm a financial consultant. I help people every day. I've met people who earn 80,000 a month who also think it's not enough because of their lifestyle. You know, so minimum 20% must be invested, and the maximum of 70% is for all other things. So learn to pay yourself and invest all windfalls. A windfall is any money you haven't budgeted to receive.
3: Like a bonus.
2: Like a bonus, like a gift, like whatever, a honorarium, whatever, money that you were not expecting, because you would live your life without that money. It's not in your budget. So why do you spend that money when you get it? So invest all windfalls. It's important you do that. The accounts have a proverb. They say, only the wise bite bones out of eggs. Money is like an egg. You can consume it all today, or you can defer consumption. The egg can hatch into a chicken. The chicken will grow up one day, and you can bite bone out of your egg. So pay yourself every month. But the only way to find out 20% for the guy earning 700 who thinks that it's not enough, and for the guy earning 80,000 who thinks it's not enough, you need to watch your spending habit. Watch your spending habit. Your salary must dictate what you eat, not your appetite. Let me repeat that. Let your income dictate what you eat, not your appetite.
3: So all your friends may afford something. But if you can't, there's no shame in it.
2: There's no shame in it. It's your income. It's your salary. And the reason why you are doing this is because of the future you are aiming at.
3: You know, the funny thing, and this is just on the lighter side. I mean, sometimes if you are adventurous enough to explore interesting alternatives to what people are spending money on. I mean, I remember when my wife cut her hair the first time. Left her hair natural, just cut it. It sounded like a very audacious thing. Somebody came and told me, you know what? I imitated it. And I'm not trying to spoil anybody's business. But I'm saying, everything that people are doing, you can find an alternative that is trendy and yet it saves you money. So look at your own self and make your decision. So people are saying that everything you do, there must be something that allows you to retain
2: some of your received money. Yes, because you see, within every income you receive, there is food in the income and there is seed in the income.
3: I call it seed to the sower and bread for food.
2: Okay, so if you are only eating, it will be bread to you. But you can sow out of it. So there is seed in the income, there is food in the income. Don't consume the seed in the income. When we eat,

0: It's a day the Lord has made. We rejoice and we are glad in it. Welcome to your Christian infotainment program, A Walk with Jesus, right here on Joy 99.7 FM. Tonight, we continue with understanding the child's temperament, or your child's temperament. Raising children in this digital era has become a heavy task that baffles many parents. The social changes and the pressures that they exert on the family have left many parents totally helpless as to what to do to make the best out of their children. Are you a parent who is worried about why your children act the way they act and do what they do, and you're wondering how you can best relate to them and help them discover their talents and potentials and all? Do you know their strengths, their weaknesses, and the career opportunities that await them? Then stay tuned to tonight's edition of A Walk with Jesus, and let's together learn practical ways to understand the temperaments of our children. My name is Atuakwa, and I am ably supported by way of production by Mikaela Nye. Kindly share your comments and questions on the topic with us via WhatsApp. The number is 055-1111-997. 055-1111-997. It will be an interesting time of learning. Once again, you're warmly welcome. This is A Walk with Jesus. My name is Atuakwa, and I'll be right back after this musical break. And when I come back, I'll be introducing my resourceful guests to you.
1: It's been our strength.

All right, you're warmly welcome. Beautiful song there, Sichope, coming from the Ministry of Na Mercy. This is A Walk with Jesus.

0: been a couple of weeks since we were here. Glad to be back here. Jazz and Joy is on till midnight, as you know. Hope your weekend's been good. That's our guitarist Ennis Smith in the background.
1: Get your back up off the wall.
0: We'll get down on it.
1: How you gonna do it if you really don't wanna dance?
0: Before that was Canadian flautist.
1: Get your back.

kicked off the show this evening with music from saxophonist Kim Waters and the Pacemaker. As usual, Serenade will come your way at half past 11.

to Jazz on Joy from your super hits radio Joy 99.7. Yes, that's music from the veteran trumpeter Randy Brecker.

The latest album titled Espirito, produced by the great Jeff Loba, and a track titled Pacific Coast. Before him was guitarist Nick Corleone.

You heard another guitarist, Duncan Miller. With Little Ray of Sunshine.

You also heard music by Dochero with Westchester Lady. Good evening to Mr. Emmanuel Brempong. Thank you for listening. Also to Mr. Emmanuel Seriam Duku and family. Hey, Seriam, long time no hear. Good to have you on the

Very good evening to Mrs. Brenda Okwey of Adenta. Wants to say hi to her husband, Frederick. I know both of you are listening. Enjoy the show. Here's music from the late George Duke. A track titled My Piano. I'd like to apologize to listeners out there. Our WhatsApp line is down. Sorry about that.

yes, listening to music from the great Joe Zawinul of Weather Report fame, and a track titled Scarlet Woman.

Before that was Terry Callier and C'est La Vie. That one goes out to Josephine. Who happened to have been thinking about that song today? We also had George Duke with My Piano. I'd like to say good evening to my own brother, Ni Tete Ajabing II, Adabraka Manche. Ni, nice to know you're listening to the show. God bless you. Also, hi to Mr. James Atakura of Bawi. James, long time no hear. Mr. Steve Anku of Tashinungwa, good to have you on board.

Don't forget our 11:30 serenade will definitely come your way. Here's music from the late Larry Coyle. He calls this Big Fun.

That's music from a German big band. VDR Big Band, featuring the great Bilal. In a tribute concert to the wonderful Curtis Mayfield, this is So In Love.

Yes, that was music from the album Canon Reloaded, featuring band leader Tom Scott on alto sax. Terence Blanchard on trumpet. George Duke on piano and Fender Rhodes. Marcus Miller on bass. The great Steve Gadd on drums. And Larry Goldings on Hammond B3 organ. And Messi, Messi, Messi. Before that was the VDR Big Band from Germany featuring Bilal in a tribute concert to the great Curtis Mayfield and So In Love.

0: yes, that's the music of Michael Franks. Taken off his album Dragonfly Summer. And Monk's new tune. Good evening, Dollar Bill, listening in Tema as usual. Yes, say hi to all the folks. Before this was Rachel Farrell from her album First Instrument and her wonderful take on Sam Cooke's You Send Me.
1: Exactly like it was yesterday, my ears hear the music, my
0: head. Kicked off Serenade with music from Dionne Warwick.
1: Now that picture that took
0: and Wonder Why.
1: I'm drinking.
0: Hi to my brother Kwesi T. Hey, Kwesi, long time no here. Hope you're doing good. I also like to say hi to a wonderful lady, never misses a serenade. Nana Ohinewa Asamoa. Good evening to you.

Talking of covers, here's another one from Cheryl Bentine and her cover of Norah Jones's Don't Know Why.

Oh, yes, the great Eva Cassidy and What a Wonderful World. Before that was music from Joe Sample and Leila Hathaway with Come Along With Me. And you also had Cheryl Bentine and Don't Know Why. Good evening, Pozo Hayes. Hello, so hi to Mr. Evans Kluche. Have a wonderful week ahead. It's been Jazz on Joy from your super hit radio, Joy 99.7. It's on every Sunday, 10 p.m. till midnight. My name is Ken. Always a pleasure being here. Thank you so, so much for your company, as always. God willing, I'll be on your radio on Thursday evening, 8 p.m. till midnight for Ken's Music Mix. Until then, you all have a purposeful week. And thanks once again for listening.